Jeremy Rosado. And that is called Somebody Knows Me on UCB One. A fantastic bit of rhythm to that, actually. Taking us further into our Friday morning. Just gone 5 minutes past one, and this is Midnight to Five on UCB One. It's Joel Brown with you today. Lovely to have you alongside me. On the way, I've got new music for you from Cade Thompson. His latest is called One Day at a Time. We're also going to be getting into our word for today. And I want to give you a quick update on the UCB appeal. The number has been creeping up over the course of this week. So I'll give you a little update in a moment. We're also going to be praying for one thing at one. This is something that we do just after 1 o'clock on a weekday morning on Midnight to Five. And so we'll get into that next after this. From Justin Gambino, a former artist in the spotlight. It was a joy to speak to him, wasn't it? This is called Wake Me Up.

Yeah, I love the sound of that as well. Chris Rentema, and it's called Not Giving Up On You. And sometimes the exact thing that we need to do is not give up. We need to keep praying. We need to keep being faithful. We need to keep trying. Because often it's when we feel like we need to give up, when we feel like we just don't have enough to keep on going. That's exactly when we see the faithfulness of God. Each and every morning on Midnight to Five, at around this time, you and I get to pray for one thing at one. We were talking a little bit more about this before the news at 1 o'clock. The US and Iran, you may have heard about this, they've signed a memorandum of understanding, bringing around a variety of things, including, but not limited to, an immediate halt to fighting, reopening the Strait of Hormuz, and they've got 60 more days to negotiate further. There's a lot that's going to be going into discussions and negotiations about nuclear research and that kind of thing. There will be updates, of course, brought to us over the weekend and over the course of today and next week from UCB News. But again, this can feel like something that is quite far away and yet is still impacting us where we are right now. Food prices, fuel prices skyrocketed at the start of this conflict. And while they have started to come down, they're nowhere near the levels that they were before, are they? So what is something that we can do? Well, actually, we can pray. And when you don't feel like you have the words to say, even just sitting in silence, bringing your heartfelt towards God, He's never going to turn away from you. So let's pray, shall we? Lord, even though these conversations, this conflict feels very far away, we are impacted by it. And it is tough. It's making life hard. And thank you that you know that. Thank you that this is not an alien situation to you. Thank you that you see our lives. You see the moments that we are battling with, the things that we are facing. Thank you, Lord, that you are good. We trust in you. And so right now we pray for peace, we pray for wisdom over all world leaders. We pray that you'll give them guidance to be able to make good decisions for the people. And decisions that honor you and honor your world as well. It can seem like we can only do so much, Lord, where we are right now, but that's why we pray to you. Please help us in these situations. Help the world leaders and help us to stay faithful to you. Amen.

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0: Sylvie Hallam on UCB One. And I've got more music for you from Josh Garrels, Sidewalk Prophets, and that new one from Cade Thompson that we'll get into in just a few moments' time. We were talking a little bit more about this, though, actually, with Christine Kane earlier on in the show, about dreams. Dreams for our future. Do you have dreams? Or do you feel like there is a reason that you can't dream? Maybe it's something that someone told you. Maybe there's a voice in your head that makes you think you're unworthy or undeserving. You know what, though? Those just aren't true. I know you have dreams. And actually, God gave you those dreams for a reason.
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2: Resurrect your dream. God is the giver of dreams. Job 33, verses 14 and 15 tell us, "For God does speak in a dream and a vision when deep sleep falls on people. Unless you want to spend the rest of your life being unfulfilled and uninspired, take your dream out of the closet and blow the dust off. It's easy to get caught up in the have-dos of life. Working, caring for children, spouses, and aging parents, taking care of homes, etc. But you must believe that you can resurrect your life and your dreams and believe you have the ability to tap into the enthusiasm you once felt for life. You must have the courage to face the disappointments of the past, take a good look at how you get off the path and see where you're headed. Then you have to silence the voice in your head that says, this is all there is. Who are you to want more from life? You can't do it. It's too late for you. We give up on our dreams because we think that's what grown-ups are supposed to do. But as we mature, we realize that reaching for our dreams is what makes us feel alive. The truth is that with love, prayer, and great attention, your dream, like Lazarus, can be resurrected. See John 11, verse 43. The secret of recapturing dreams is to enjoy the pursuit of the dream rather than focus on the outcome. Achievement in this case is not about position, fame, or financial compensation, but about doing what you love. That's what Jesus promised in John 10, verse 10. He said, I am come that they may have life and have it more abundantly.

0: heart.
1: Sidewalk Prophets on UCB One. 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They know they can turn on the radio and free of charge, UCB will be there. But that's exactly it. While UCB is free for you to listen to, it's not free to create. And that's exactly why we come together just a couple of times a year, 3 times to be precise, and give you the opportunity to stand alongside us. So thank you as you do. Did you know that in total, last I checked, 2,171 people gave, bringing the grand total at this moment in time to £402,221.08. 8 pence, doing the work there at the end. So thank you to you, truly.

Josh Garrels with Seek High, Seek Low. On the way, I've got more music from Koki, Jonathan Ogden, but right now I want to play the latest one for you from Kay Thompson. Part of our new music selection for June on Midnight to Five. This is One Day at a Time. Yeah.

Refugees, immigrants, small boats. Let's be honest, they are trigger phrases for many people, guaranteeing a reaction. Because we've all read the papers, they come over here getting a free ride, taking our jobs, undermining our Christian British culture. And whether you think like that or not, truth is, those thoughts are shaping our society and affecting immigrants and non-immigrants alike. So if Leviticus 19 says, love the foreigner in your land as yourself, what should the Christian message be? Are migrants the problem or the scapegoat? It's Life Issues, available now on UCB Player. Small boats, big problems.

0: and it's Blossom Darlington with Grace. Soundtrack in Midnight's Five this morning, providing us with something a little bit different. You may not have usually heard that on UCB One. However, if you did enjoy the sound of that, make sure to join Sarah Hine each and every Sunday night from 9 till 11 for the wind down. Yes, Sarah is going to be back with that in just a couple of days' time as we wrap up a weekend and make our way for a new week. The wind down happens each and every Sunday night from 9 till 11. But we've pinched a song from Sarah just for today to provide an opportunity for you and I to just slow things down a minute for something we call our night blessing. A little moment of reflection written by pastor and writer Malcolm Duncan and shared this morning for us by Danielle.
1: May you walk with integrity, with yourself and with others. 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

honour your word and walk unwaveringly with those who face uncertainty. 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

Cokie, together with Jimmy Clifton and much more. And that is called My Lord Provided. A lovely little moment of reflection that we heard just before that, of course, our night blessing written by pastor and writer Malcolm Duncan, shared by Danielle for us today. And there is a little moment like that, by the way, each and every morning on Midnight to 5. So make sure to listen Monday to Friday, 12 till 5, to hear more like that. We're going to get the latest news in a moment's time. Just after that, we are going to be hearing from our artist in the spotlight, Michael Cochran from Cochran & Company. And we're also going to be hearing from our 10-Minute Bible Talks team. All that and more after the news. Bye.

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1: From the Sky News Centre at 2, the Conservative Party has won the Aberdeen South by-election, with Douglas Lumsden taking the seat from the SNP. Ballots are still being tallied in the Arbroath and Broughty Ferry by-election and in the constituency of Makerfield. That's where Andy Burnham is hoping to get elected to Westminster. Then he could launch a challenge against Sir Keir Starmer's leadership. Labour MP Lisa Nandy says early signs are good.
2: We are definitely seeing that Andy Burnham is able to pull some of our voters back from reform in a way that just 7 weeks ago at the local elections we wouldn't have thought was possible.
1: A 30-year-old man from Norfolk has been arrested on suspicion of attempted murder after a 3-year-old boy ended up in a crocodile enclosure at a zoo. Cambridgeshire police were called to Johnson's of Oldhurst shortly after 1 p.m. yesterday. Teacher Jamie Varley has been handed a rare whole life order for the sexual abuse and murder of 13-month-old Preston Davey, meaning he'll never be eligible for release. He and his partner adopted the baby 4 months before his death in Blackpool in 2023. The average price of a litre of petrol has fallen to its lowest level since early April. It comes as the US and Iran signed a peace framework. In sport, Ben Stokes is expected to return to the England squad for the third test against New Zealand, but it remains unclear if he'll be captain. The ECB's investigation into Stokes and Gus Atkinson breaching team protocols is nearing its conclusion. Former England bowler Chris Wilkes says it's time to move on.
3: I think it would be daft to rip up the script as to what's been working for the last 4 years, him, Brendan, Rob Key, and moving this team in the right direction. I know it's off the back of a poor Ashes series, but I feel like Ben still has more to give to this England team.
1: Meanwhile, England are 169 runs behind New Zealand, heading into day three of the second test at the Oval. That's the latest. I'm Ruth McKee.
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4: But because of his great love for us, God, who is rich in mercy, made us alive with Christ even when we were dead in transgressions. It is by grace you have been saved. Ephesians 2, 4-8.
5: And how good is that to know? It is only by God's grace that you and I can be here today. It is only by God's grace that we are loved and forgiven. You know what that means? There is nothing that you could ever do to earn God's love. But you know what is even better news? There is nothing that you could ever do to lose his love either. God loves you despite everything that you've ever done, despite everything that you ever will do. But what he does want is he wants you to live a better life, not only for him, but for yourself as well. He wants your conscience to be clear. He wants you to be able to bless other people with the skills and the gifts that he has given you. And he wants you to live in humility and in his grace and in his love. So, are you going to take that opportunity today? Because it's there. And he's waiting for you.

0: Marizu. And that's called Joy on UCB One. Soundtrack in Midnight to Five this morning, where it's Joel Brown with you today. Happy Friday to you too. Lovely to have you alongside me, and I hope that you are well. I hope that you've got some good weekend plans as well. No matter what you're going to be up to, though, make sure to keep UCB One with you. We would love to provide you with a superb soundtrack, no matter what you're doing over the course of the weekend. Speaking of a superb soundtrack, by the way, later on in this hour of the show, not only do I have a great track for you from Lecrae and Holin, and a wonderful tune from Tori Kelly, we're also going to be hearing a bit more from our artist in the spotlight, Michael Cochran. He is the frontman and founder of Cochran & Company. And I cannot wait for what I'm going to be sharing with you today, because it was an absolute joy to sit down with Michael Cochran.
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1: 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I'm running out of ways to feel better. The highs are less high, but the lows are every bit as low. 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

0: and it's Tori Kelly. That, by the way, is one of her latest ones, part of our new music selection for June, and also part of an upcoming album of hers, which we are very excited about. So make sure to keep your eye on Tori Kelly wherever you find your music, and make sure to keep your eye out for that new album when it drops very, very soon. Right now, you're listening to Midnight to 5. The time has just gone 10 minutes past 2, and that means it's time to hear from our 10-Minute Bible Talks team, where today, we're hearing from Jeff Parrott. As the team make our way through the Psalms, we're looking at Psalms 127 today, looking at how easy it is for you and I to fall into the trap of doing things, doing life in our own strength. One of the wonderful things about Psalms 127 is that it reminds you and I of the importance of living in partnership with God. When we try to do things in our own strength, whatever it may be, church, ministry, or even daily life, we can find ourselves burnt out and exhausted very, very quickly. And that's the importance of partnering with God, remembering that He is our source of strength and that we can do so much more when we allow God to work in us and through us. So what could that look like for you and I today? Well, let's unpack it a little bit more with the team, shall we?
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3: I'm Jeff Parrott. Sometimes our efforts to construct something great can be the cause of our ultimate collapse. In the 1970s, an engineer named Francis Lee Smith decided to build a dream home for his family. Now, two things stand out in Smith's plans to construct this home. One is the thing that he'd build the house with. The other is the thing that he'd build the house without. So Francis Lee Smith, he set out to build this dream home with his bare hands only. No help from any outside source or person. That's a significant feat on its own. Yet, while he was going to build this home with his own hands, he was also going to build it without any blueprints. So the building process would be undertaken with his own power and his own perspective, his own plans. It would be a testament to his sole ability to build something great. Now, as time went by, Smith's dream project became a daunting obsession. He poured more and more of himself into the building process. Over a dozen years progressed, and the house received new levels, new rooms, additions, eventually reaching 5 stories tall. Yet, as the dream house was built up, other areas of Smith's life were torn down. A New York Times article describes how this self-powered, self-planned building obsession contributed to Smith divorcing his wife, driving him even further and further into the construction of the dream house. His daughter put it this way in the article: the house became his everything. Now, eventually, this obsession destroyed more than just his relationships. One day in 1992, Smith was building the house alone, as usual. And while working without any safety gear on the roof of the house, he tragically fell to his death. This house, built with his hands alone and without any blueprints, this dream that he tried to construct, eventually became the cause of his collapse. Now, if you look at images of the Smith Mansion in Wyoming, there's undoubtedly something whimsical and fascinating about it. But as much as this unique house stirs our curious interest, it also stands as a cautionary tale to those of us who would strive to build something great on our own power, with our own plans. That's the default factory setting of the human heart: to do, become, construct something great, yet in a way that ultimately leads to our collapse. This tendency is so pervasive and so potent that it's addressed in many places throughout the story of the Bible, the way that sin impacts our lives, our desires. Yet, for me personally, one of the most clarifying biblical perspectives on this topic comes through Psalm 127, a psalm that is short and simple in one sense, yet also incredibly piercing in another sense. If we join the community of God's people over millennia and humble ourselves before this psalm, it will confront not only what we're trying to build, but why and how we're trying to build it. In doing so, this brief psalm infuses our longing to construct a great life with a renewed perspective and a reoriented posture. Now, as we get ready to approach God's word together, let's pause and ask for His grace to move through our time. Heavenly Father, thank you for the gift of life and breath, and thank you for the gift of your word. We bring before you our joys and our sorrows, our anxieties, our excitement, our calendars, and our contingencies. God, would you meet us in this time? Jesus, help us abide in you and connect with you as we engage with your truth. Holy Spirit, we ask you to move in and through this time in Psalm 127. As we read these words, let these words read us and restore us. May you use them to construct something new in us. In Jesus' name, amen. Psalm 127 begins with the theme of building, but in a way that counters most of our assumptions. The first half of verse 1 says this: "Unless the Lord builds the house, those who build it labor in vain." Now let those words sink into your mind and your heart for a moment. Unless the Lord builds the house, those who build it labor in vain. Now, the default setting for most of us, the factory setting of the human heart, is to have the approach of Smith when he built his dream house when it comes to building a meaningful life. We want to do it on our own power, with our own plans, on our own terms. But according to Psalm 127, we are not independent contractors over our lives. We are, in fact, dependent co-laborers who can build with meaningful labor because God is the one who's building. Now, this truth meets us at the intersection of every area of life where our meaningful effort is trying to construct or cultivate something meaningful. Unless the Lord builds the house, those who build it labor in vain. Unless the Lord builds my relationships, my labor is in vain. Unless the Lord builds the foundation for my job and my vocational desires, my labor is in vain. Unless the Lord builds my family, my labor's in vain. Unless the Lord builds my life, my labor is in vain. We are far more dependent than we tend to realize. Do you believe that? How might you currently be laboring as if you're the one building your own life with your own power and your own plans on your terms? Two quick things to help you identify those areas of self-construction. Where do you notice yourself responding with the strongest degree of emotional instability, with really high highs and really low lows, just on the emotional roller coaster? What causes that for you? Secondly, and related to that, what do you find yourself ruminating on the most? What's been consuming your thought patterns? What's been stealing your ability to be present with people you love? It might even be a good thing that's causing that, but it's still a thing that's causing you to be less dependent on the sovereign work of God, the God who's building the house. Now, if it's true that the living God is building the house, then we are free to loosen our grip on the things that cause us to labor with restless anxiety. That's the thrust of verse 2 in Psalm 127. It says this: "It is in vain that you rise up early and go late to rest, eating the bread of anxious toil." These words are so countercultural in our era of unhindered, hurried toil. Let's focus on that phrase, anxious toil. The original Hebrew word here, estev, carries a sense of painful effort. We cause pain in our lives when we restlessly strive to build something with our own power and with our own plans. It's the kind of pain that exhausts us internally and also estranges us externally in our relationship with God and our relationship with others. What does that anxious toil look like for you right now, in your rhythm of life right now, in this season? Are there habits or rhythms leading you to exhaustion or estrangement? Could that painful toil be an indicator that you're trying to build something on your own power with your own plans, on your own terms? Amidst this sobering diagnosis of our anxious toil, Psalm 127 turns a massive corner at the end of verse 2. It says this, "For he gives to his beloved sleep." These seven words are so profoundly comforting and challenging to me personally. They begin with the good news of God's loving provision to his people. He gives to his beloved. Cutting into the self-sufficiency of our anxious toil is the sacrificial love of God to his beloved. This is a beautiful truth statement, but it's one that's admittedly hard for many people to believe, to fully embody and embrace. Because it's one thing to believe that God exists and loves in a general sense, yet a very, very different thing to live like we are his beloved. Like we really are the recipients of his steadfast love and delight. I just wonder in my own life if that's one of the reasons why, for me and so many of us, we fill our lives with anxious toil. Why we shoulder the imaginary burden of having to build our lives on our own power and with our own plans. Because we haven't settled into our identity as beloved children of the Creator. We're stuck in cycles of painful, anxious toil because we're not fully convinced that we are the beloved who can receive rest from God. In a lot of ways, it's us pretending like we can be God over our own lives. Does the rhythm of your life reflect your status as a beloved child of God? Or are you still somewhat unconvinced of God's affection? And are you instead turning to anxious toil to fill that need for love? These are big questions that probably can't be answered in any one given moment while you're on a walk, driving the car, gardening, cooking, whatever you're doing right now. And that's okay. These are really big questions. The appropriate response to Psalm 127 isn't for us to find a quick, simplistic answer to these questions. They're big questions. The appropriate response is to cultivate an ongoing curiosity about who we really think God is, in who we really think we are in relation to him, and what difference his love makes in both of those dynamics. I really like the way that Steve Cuss, a pastor, author, describes this kind of curiosity in his book, The Expectation Gap. Fantastic book, by the way. Highly recommend it. He writes this. He starts by quoting a friend of his, Trisha Taylor. She said, "The opposite of anxiety is not calm. It is curiosity." I really like that. I'm going to say it one more time. Trisha Taylor said, "The opposite of anxiety is not calm. It is curiosity." Now, in his book, The Expectation Gap, Cuss goes on to write this. He says, "I'm fascinated by that. Curiosity helps us locate assumptions and keep judgment in check. It helps us explore what is beyond what we think we know for sure. Curiosity may be the superpower for spiritual growth. Without it, we assume we know something. With it, we're unlocked from our rigid assumptions and can move into a life of faith in the one true God." Man, I love how he describes the faith required to have that kind of curiosity about who God is and who we are. Let's call it a redemptive or restorative curiosity, a curiosity that draws us into a process that clarifies both our perspectives of God and ourselves and our posture toward God and ourselves, our relationships. See, Francis Lee Smith spent over a dozen years constructing something that became his everything and ultimately led to his collapse. Psalm 127 invites you and I to be curious about the ways that we might be building something on our own power, with our own plans, clinging to a kind of anxious toil that runs our lives. That curiosity played out over time and in community can lead us to the heart of our Creator, to the one who calls us beloved, to the one who is building goodness, truth, and beauty into our lives. It's a curiosity that can draw us back to the one who gives us the rest our hearts, minds, and bodies desperately need. God, as we enter into the rest of this day, would you help us believe and experience the truth that you are building the house, that our labor is not in vain, God, would you give us a redemptive curiosity that increases our awareness of your work in us and your love for us. We need you more than we know. Lord, build the house. In Jesus' name, amen.
0: Amen. And Jeff is absolutely right. We do need God more than we know. We can try to get through life just putting our head down, working harder, trying to get more money or more things to fulfill our heart's desires. But truthfully, none of it can do what God can do. And He is the only one that will give you and I the strength to make it through each and every day. And the good news is that He has more than enough grace, more than enough love for you. And all you need to do is open up your heart to Him today. Let Him in and let Him help. We are going to be continuing to make our way through the Book of Psalms with our 10-Minute Bible Talks team. And on Monday mornings, midnight to 5, we'll be going through Psalms 128. Oh, in the meantime, though, something very special for you and I to enjoy. Our artist in the spotlight this week is Michael Cochran from Cochran & Company. And as we did yesterday, we're going to be hearing a few parts of that conversation. Next up, after this...

0: Cochrane and Company. And it's called Runs in the Blood on UCB One, part of their new album of the same name that is out now wherever you find your music. It's something I would highly recommend checking out because the whole body of music is fantastically high quality and it's fantastically open as well. I had the chance recently to catch up with Michael Cochrane, the frontman and founder of Cochrane & Company, and he is our artist in the spotlight this week. We heard a little bit more yesterday just about how open and honest Michael is on this album. And so I asked him, if he had to, would he even be able to pick one favorite from the album?
1: I have to break the rules and do two categories. I have to say my favorite jammer and my favorite slow burn.
0: Okay, yeah.
1: You know?
0: Yeah, yeah. I know, I like that.
1: My only hope is one of my favorite songs I've ever written, but it's a slow burn. And so it's a different feeling that you're chasing when you're listening to that song. Man, it's so tough. Runs in the Blood itself is one of my favorites. It's one of my favorites to play live. So it's probably going to change, but Eastern Sky might be my favorite on the album. It's just so fun, and it has a ripping guitar solo, which I love. I'm all for bringing guitar solos back into Christian music, you know. And we had a legendary guitar player on that song that stepped in and did studio work for us, named Dan Huff, who, you know, people might know from Giant, the band, and just countless. If you look at his credits, I mean, he's played. You know, he's unbelievable, but we just let him go. We let him fly on it, and we just kept it there.
0: And it definitely worked. Yeah, I agree. If you were reading Dan Huff's credits, like, you'd be there a long, long time. I'm glad that you said that, actually, though, because that's exactly what I wanted you to ask you about, rather. Was there a backup plan if you didn't get that solo from Dan Huff?
1: Yeah, we would have asked other guitar players, you know, to step in, but he definitely, because there's kind of, I kind of thought that it just wouldn't work, because he, you know, I kind of just thought he would not have the time or whatever, and because the album's full of incredible guitar players, but he has a specific sound that we were happy to get, you know, on that album. But I'm just as proud of Slow Me Down and some other players that played on the record that have made my music so special.
0: Now, some people may have seen the video on your Instagram of that, but can you just tell me the story behind getting Dan Huff on this guitar solo for Eastern Sky?
1: Yeah, I just knew, and I hope he doesn't mind, you know, me talking about him. But I just knew that I wanted that sound, like, you know, the A Place in This World by Michael W. Smith. It has that, it's just iconic. And we're listening to that song after we got it back, and it was like a 2.5 minute song, and we ended it kind of there, Eastern Sky, trash can ending, and I was like, what if that was a false ending that opened up to this soaring solo, you know, that just felt quintessential early 90s, you know, late 80s Christian music. And my team was like, yeah, that would be sick. You know, who should we have play on it? And it was actually a bandmate of mine, Parker, that was like, you need to get Dan Huff. And I was like, we do need to get Dan Huff. Like, that would be unbelievable. So I reached out to our producer, Chris Stevens, and I was like, hey, what are the chances? And he was like, well, I don't know him, but I, you know, let me just hit him up and see. You don't know if you don't ask, you know? I mean, my gosh, how cool that he said yes, you know? And he sent back, you know, we just said, you know, do your thing. And he just sent it back and we were like, we're not changing anything. Like, we're leaving the whole thing, you know? Like, it just... it is what it is. It is so, and it's so great. And it's just, and I love putting it at the very last thing of the record because it's just like this awesome little hidden gem that you get to take with you if you listen to the whole thing, you know.
0: It definitely leaves the album with a bit of something. I remember getting to the end of it and just being like, what? Like, is there more? Like, well, you know, what? Well, I feel like you kind of leave us on like, I don't know, on the edge of something. Like, I was definitely ready for, I don't know, like again, to step into just something awesome. I imagine that was kind of what you guys were trying to create, right?
1: Yeah, absolutely. I should have, in hindsight, I should have put a little hidden audio at the very, very end that goes like, if you like this, come see us live.
0: Like a bonus track.
1: That's what I hope this record does. Yeah, it's like people hear it and they go, oh, this would sound so good live. Because that's my bread and butter. I love live music. I love

0: What is it about live music that just sets your heart on fire, that you really want to go for and pursue?
1: As a performer, there's something about the feeling that I get making music. Like, when I was playing like the bar gigs, and like there's a lot of improv, and you just kind of would like cut loose and you're like creating it live. So that does happen less now when you're playing hits that everybody knows and loves, and there's more structure. But there's still those moments where like something's different, and you're looking at your bandmates, and it's almost like you guys are kids again in your garage, and you're learning how to play, and it's like, wow, this is so fun. There's that element, but also looking out and seeing people in the audience, in the crowd. Music points everybody to something. It takes people from this place to that place. Garth Brooks, Michael Jackson, everybody they've all taken people somewhere. And as Christian artists, we have the awesome responsibility for that place to be, from here to closer to the Lord, from this emotion to this knowledge of who God is, or whatever. And so seeing that happen through art that I've made is super rewarding, of just knowing like, not only does this feel good and we're having a great time, but you're getting it, and you are more hopeful than when you came, you are more encouraged than when you came, you're more repentant maybe even than when you came. All of the things that I hope people feel through our show, I love seeing it happen in real time on their faces. Because I don't get to see that. If they listen to the record, maybe they'll leave me a comment or send me a message about what it means to them. But when I'm playing it for them live, I get to see all those things that God is doing through our music. And it just, I don't know, there's nothing like it.
0: Now, I thought it would be rude if I didn't play Michael's two favorites for us this morning. My Only Hope and Eastern Sky are Michael Cochran's favorites from Cochran & Company's new album, Runs in the Blood. Now, I am going to play Eastern Sky for us in a few minutes' time. However, this is My Only Hope. Michael Cochran's favorite from the album Runs in the Blood, and like he said, a bit of a slow burn. I'll have another part of our interview with Michael Cochran for you next.

0: Cochrane and Company with My Only Hope. Part of their new album Runs in the Blood, and also Michael Cochrane's favourite, or one of them, I should say. He said that was his favourite slow burn on the album. His other favourite is called Eastern Sky, and we're going to be hearing that in just a minute's time. But one of the things that Michael said in this interview was, God doesn't waste any of our suffering ever. I wanted to know, how could Michael say this after battling for 8 years before welcoming his son?
1: I think the thing that keeps coming to my mind, you know, because I'm overjoyed, and it's a season of rejoicing and joy, and it feels like, you know, reaping what the locust destroyed. You have it, you know, tenfold now, and God has just restored it. All these things, you know, all these beautiful, hopeful things, but it doesn't take away. Sometimes it feels like it almost never happened in some ways, like the season of, but it doesn't take away that. That hard, almost decade of our lives of brutal. I mean, just brutal. Sometimes finding multiple years, honestly, finding out on Christmas Day that we weren't pregnant, just, you know, or Mother's Day, or just what I'm just awful. And you know, I know people that are walking through that right now. And so for that person listening, like, one thing that has come to my mind over and over again is that God is not good now because He gave me what I want. He was just as good in those years. He was just as good in my tears and my crying and my heartache as He is to me right now, because it's not dependent on my circumstances. It's not dependent on me getting what I want. And just because everything feels good right now, doesn't mean that it wasn't good then. And that's a hard thing, because it's so much easier to thank Him now, you know, and to praise. It was hard in those years to be thankful and to praise God for what He was doing, but He was still worthy of it. And that's one thing I just want to remember, because it is so easy. It's so easy when you're on the mountaintop and when the sun is shining to be like, God is good all the time. It's like, okay, if that's true, then He was really good to me when I was borderline cursing Him and angry and questioning His ways. He was just as good of a father holding me in His arms, you know. That's easy to say to somebody who is in the pit right now, as from somebody who's not in it. But I just hope that someone needs to hear that and hear that God's holding them the same as He's holding me. And He loves them the same as He loves me. And He's just as good to them right now in all the ways that they need Him.
0: Awesome. And like you said, even though you may not be in the pit, you have certainly been in the pit. And so,
1: and I will be again. The nature of, in some way, shape, or form, that's the nature of living. Mm. And it's not pointless, you know. God doesn't waste any of our suffering ever.
0: And maybe that's what we can see this album as, is that actually you looking back down into the pit and being like, look, I've been there, and can I help? Yeah. Like that, you know, that's part of what this is. Runs in the Blood, the album is out now, wherever you find your music. We have had a proper kind of look behind the curtain today from Michael Cochrane, our artist in the spotlight. Michael, just before I let you go, okay, there is one thing that I want to ask you about. Anyone that's seen your Instagram will know that you are a fan, a big fan of a good folding chair. Okay, and I want to know, if you could go folding chair shopping with any two people, dead or alive, you get to have the day chatting, talking about different things, and shopping for folding chairs. Any two people, dead or alive, who would they be?
1: Well, let's go ahead and get the Sunday school answer out of the way. Right?
0: Yeah, okay.
1: Of course, we would all pick Jesus, right? Yeah. So,
0: yeah.
1: So we'll move that answer aside. So now I'm not a bad person for not saying that. Gosh, dead or alive, any person. Babe Ruth.
0: Whoa, okay.
1: Babe Ruth, I think, because I think he would get it. Mm. I think he would get, you know, like, I just, not only would he be cool to talk to and hang out with, but I think he would get what I'm looking for in a folding chair.
0: Yeah.
1: You know what I mean? gosh. Hmm. Man, that's tough. That's tough. Maybe George Washington.
0: Wow. What a trio.
1: Because once you're in that chair, I would have some things I'd want to talk about, you know. But can you imagine Michael Cochran, Babe Ruth, and George Washington sitting in three of the best Lifetime folding chairs you've ever seen in your life? Like the wide plastic ones that are ergonomically correct.
0: Yeah, yeah, yeah.
1: You know, you just sit, I mean, and you're just like, wow, guys.
0: Let's talk about it. It sounds like a fever dream. It sounds like you've had a bit too much, cheese that you've eaten the night before, and you wake up in a cold sweat and you're like, you're never going to guess what I just dreamt about.
1: I know. I talked bad about AI earlier, but I may have to ChatGPT that photo. I may have to. I'll send it to you on Instagram.
0: Please do. Oh, man. Michael Cochran from Cochran & Co. and Cochran & Company. Thank you so much for taking the time to speak to us today. Michael, this has been a joy. Thank you for opening your heart. We are loving the sound of Runs in the Blood, the album. If you haven't given it a listen yet, please do, because especially after this conversation, I think we've really heard some of the DNA of what really provides it that grit and that heart and that soul that we hear through every minute of every song in that album. It's been so good to catch up with you, mate. I cannot wait for the future. We're going to have to do this again at some time.
1: But I would love it. In
0: the meantime, God bless with everything that you're doing. God bless your wonderful little family. We're so rooting for you guys and everything. And stay safe. We'll catch up again soon.
1: Thank you so much for your time, Joel. Thanks. God bless you.
0: And that is Michael Cochran from Cochran and Company, who this week have been our artist in the spotlight. It was an absolute joy sitting down with Michael, and I'm so grateful for the time that he gave us as well. Make sure to give a listen to the full album, Runs in the Blood. It's out now wherever you find your music. And the album is spectacular. You will see exactly what I mean when you give it a listen at some point over the course of this weekend. And if you want to hear the full interview with Michael Cochran as our artist in the spotlight, well, you can find the full thing in the Artist in the Spotlight podcast, which is available wherever you get your podcasts, including Spotify, Apple Podcasts, and UCB Player. So as you find that, I'll play this for you now. The other favourite of Michael Cochran from the new album. This is Eastern Sky on UCB One.

0: and it's Eastern Sky. One of Michael Cochrane's favourite from the new album, Runs in the Blood, the new album by Cochrane and Company, of course. And Michael Cochrane is the frontman and founder. He's been this week's artist in the spotlight, and you can hear the full interview wherever you get your podcasts, including UCB Player, Spotify, and Apple Podcasts. And make sure, of course, to give a listen to the new album, Runs in the Blood. Right, on the way, more music from Henrik and a great track from Lecrae and Holin for you after this.
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and it's Henrik on UCB One. Soundtrack in Midnight to 5 today, where it's Joel Brown with you on our Friday morning, and the time has just gone 5 minutes to 3. So good morning and happy Friday to you too. I hope you've got some fantastic weekend plans, and no matter what you're up to, make sure to keep UCB One with you every step of the way. Of course, if you are in the car, you can listen to UCB One, or make sure to download the UCB Player app, then you can keep us with you even on the go. Now, as we get closer to the latest news at 3 o'clock, just after 3, we're going to be talking a little bit more about the World Cup, because in fact, Steve Best is doing something very special this week that I want to tell you about with the World Cup, teaming up with Wycliffe Bible Translators. We'll talk a little bit more about that after the news at 3. And we're also going to be having a listen to our record of the week, the new one from Eli Gabel. So make sure to stick around. I'll tell you a little bit more about that after the news at 3. To take us there, this is Lecrae and Holin on Midnight to 5. It's called Erase Me.

place that you would live and start slipping away. I used to think the halls were divine, sterilized doctrine, controlled and confined. I followed the rules and I practiced them all, but that left me prideful and destined to fall. And not to say that everything was vain, truth started leaking out my veins. They telling me I'm crazy, but actually I'm sane, walking toward the

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Erase the religion we get from megachurch and give me a faith that's sacred to break the curse. I take the rejection and suffer degradation. I pray for the day that we get a revelation. I need the relationship, not a bunch of rules. The truth is in front of us if we dare to choose.

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1: From the Sky News Centre at 3, the SNP have held the Arbroath and Broughty Ferry constituency. The party's candidate, Lara Bird, won the by-election there, but the party's lost out elsewhere. The Conservative Party's Douglas Lumsden's taken the seat of Aberdeen South from the SNP. Meanwhile, we're expecting to hear the results from the Makerfield by-election shortly. That's where Andy Burnham's hoping to win for Labour and return to Westminster, where he could launch a Labour leadership challenge. Our political editor, Beth Rigby, says this is a significant moment.
2: It could determine for the whole of the country who the next Prime Minister is, and I cannot remember covering a by-election that feels as consequential as this one. And so you can imagine what the nerves are like in all of the camps.
1: A zoo's crocodile enclosure at a zoo in Cambridgeshire won't open today after a three-year-old boy ended up inside and was seriously hurt. A 30-year-old man from Norfolk's been arrested on suspicion of attempted murder. England's Children's Commissioner says the death of Preston Davey is a failure of the state and safeguarding system. Dame Rachel D'Souza says a review underway must uncover whether the 13-month-old's murder could have been prevented. He was sexually abused and killed by teacher Jamie Varley, who adopted him with his partner in Blackpool in 2023. The pair were sentenced yesterday. Joanna Nicholas is a child protection expert.
3: Something that I will want to see in this review is, did they scrutinise this couple as well as any couple, or were they looked at through a slightly different lens because they were a same-sex couple, because they were educated, middle class, because he was a teacher?
1: England's cricketers are 169 runs behind New Zealand heading into day three of the second test at the Oval. They'll resume on 222 for six, and Scotland are looking to make World Cup history tonight in Boston. If they beat Morocco, they will make the knockout stages for the first time. That's the latest. I'm Ruth McKee.
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4: Seek the Lord while he may be found. Call on him while he is near. Let the wicked forsake their ways and the unrighteous their thoughts. Let them turn to the Lord, and he will have mercy on them, and to our God, for he will freely pardon. Isaiah 55, 6-7.
5: Now, I don't know about you, but when someone comes to me apologizing, asking for forgiveness, I want to forgive them because I recognize that they have had this moment where they've gone, oh, I've hurt Joel. Something that I've done has been hurtful to him, and I'm sorry about that. I want to make things right. And I'm sure you would agree, wouldn't you? When someone that you love goes to you asking for forgiveness, you want to forgive them. You want to make things right. You don't want them to sit in that guilt anymore. Do you think that God sees you that way as well? Because he does. He wants to provide you with the forgiveness and the grace that you desire in your heart. But what needs to happen first? Well, you and I need to confess. We need to go to God and say, I've messed up again. I'm sorry. And he will forgive. He will give you another chance to make things right, to make it better. So go to him today. He's ready for you. Trust me.

wonderful from Amanda Nolan, and that is called 17. Soundtracking, Friday mornings, midnight to 5. Joel Brown with you today on UCB One. And it is great to have you with me. I hope that you're excited for this weekend. Of course, you've got a great day of things ahead on UCB One. Bex is going to be taking over with breakfast from 5 o'clock. She'll hand over to Ashley Andrew for Talking Point. Steve Best is on in the afternoon. And speaking of Steve, I'm going to let you know about one of the things coming up on his show later on today. He'll hand over to Sarah for Drive at 4, who will be on until 7 o'clock before Helen Lee takes over with the evening mix from 7 till 10. And then I'm going to be back, actually, for Fusion, something that happens each and every Friday night from 10 p.m., where you and I get to enjoy an hour of the absolute best Afro beats and Afro gospel. Yeah, we are going to have a fantastic time. If you've never joined me for this before, well, if you can, make today the first. We always have a great time making our way into the weekend. In between now and then, though, quite a few things for you and I to do. I mentioned we're going to be talking about the World Cup in a moment. I then want to mention a celebration that is going to be taking place. These two brothers that did 33 marathons in 33 days. Have you heard about this? I'll tell you more in a few minutes' time. It is extraordinary, and rightly so. They're getting quite a response. I'll tell you more in a bit. 6 5

and it's Alison Ide on UCB One. That's called For the King. Okay, now the World Cup is in full swing. Of course it is. England getting off to some fine form, actually, at the very start of our campaign. Beating Croatia 4-2, that was Wednesday night. Playing some really good football. A couple moments they looked a bit shaky, but for the most part, really good. Croatia are a tricky little team, you know. So to come away with a comfortable win, I think is really, really good. The team look brave, they look sharp, they look aggressive, they look like they're hungry for goals, which is great. In terms of your World Cup game for today, Mexico versus South Korea, second half just kicked off. And speaking of the World Cup, actually, one thing that Steve Best on Steve Best in the Afternoon is doing, every single day he's bringing forward a World Cup team of the day. This is in association with Wycliffe Bible Translators. And speaking with Robin Peake from Wycliffe Bible Translators, they're going to be chatting at about 3:15, talking about some of the struggles that are being had in some of these countries when it comes to bringing a translation of the Bible. They're going to be talking about Turkey this afternoon. So make sure to catch Steve chatting with Robin Peake from Wycliffe Bible Translators. So we get about Turkey later on today at about 3:15.

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0: today.
1: Joseph O'Brien on UCB1. That's called Down in My Heart or Joy. So I mentioned I wanted to talk about these two brothers, right? Jordan and Sean Adams. Recently finished a challenge of doing 33 marathons in 33 days. What? Understandably, capturing the hearts of the nation. And so, also understandably, they're going to be celebrated with a homecoming event. These two brothers, by the way, are from Redditch. Many people considered that they put their town on the map, which is awesome. And they are known as the FTD brothers because they both have the gene, which can sadly lead to frontotemporal dementia, and which is actually what their mum, Geraldine, was diagnosed with before her sad passing at the age of 52. So these two brothers are doing amazing, amazing things. 33 marathons in 33 days is incredible. A marathon a day. What on earth? So a big well done to you two boys. Very excited for this homecoming event, celebrating their latest achievement that is going to be taking place. Yeah, well done, guys. Keep up the good work. What challenge are you going to take on next? Whatever it is, I'm sure it's going to be incredible. We're all rooting for you, boys.

0: And it's Claire Leslie with 24/7 on UCB One. Now, the time has just gone 3:30. That means it's time to catch up with Bernie Dimer. Each and every morning on Midnight to 5, we have the chance to hear from Bernie as he brings us a bit of wisdom and a bit of encouragement for us today. Now, Bernie is the CEO and Bible teacher of Christianity Works. These guys, as an organization, help us draw closer to Jesus. And tonight, we're talking about change. When we have a moment when we finally wake up to ourselves, admit that we don't like the way that we're living and that it's just not working, well, the next thing to do is to change, to find something that does work. Because like it or not, what we discover in the big scheme of things is that by ourselves, we are powerless to change. In fact, what we do need is power to change. So what does that look like?
1: I don't know. You turn on the evening news on the radio or the TV, and there never seems to be much good news. It's all bad. And then when there is good news on the odd occasion, I don't know, the good news stories, they're very, very rarely, you know, really good news. Well, today on the program, it's a good news story. Not just a good news story, a great news story. In fact, not just a great news story, an absolutely fantastic news story. If you've been joining me on the program this week, what you'll know is that we've been talking about breaking free from the power of sin. Okay, there are people who think sin is some old-fashioned concept from an out-of-date church. But scratch below the surface, what you always find is that each one of us has things in our lives that we do or we say or we think that have lousy consequences. Things that drag us down and rob us of life. And the worse they become, the more powerless we feel to change them. And in fact, powerless we are because they are addictions. So today's absolutely fantastic news is this, that there is power available, the power to change, and it comes to us from a source that perhaps we may not expect. It's the power to have a fresh new life, irrespective of what it is that the world's throwing at us. Power is something that people in this world seek after and abuse. You don't have to look very far to find that. There are the powerful and the powerless. So many people are oppressed by power, but that's not the kind of power I'm talking about today. I'm talking about the power to change, the power to deal with things in our lives that rob us of life and that ruin the lives of those around us. Sin is shorthand for those things. Sin literally means to miss the mark, to miss the whole point of life. The point of life is God is the most amazing God. He wants to fill us with his joy and his peace, and he wants us to live a life that glorifies him. See, for me, when people talked to me about sin for much of my life, I was so touchy about that. I cared so much what other people thought about me. I'd do anything to enhance my reputation. I'd lie, I'd cheat to get people to think better of me. I couldn't stand it when I didn't have the limelight. I couldn't stand it when other people succeeded and they got the limelight and they got the credit. Now, maybe it's entirely different for you.

0: look at a different part of that today. This is truly powerful stuff. We're talking about breaking free from all that rubbish that robs us of life. God calls it sin. Breaking free from the power of sin. How, if we don't have it in us, can we break free? Have a listen to what Paul writes. This comes from a really contemporary translation called the Message Translation, because I find it really easy to understand. I'm beginning at Colossians chapter 2, verse 2. I want you woven into a tapestry of love, in touch with everything there is to know about God. Then you'll have minds confident and at rest, focused on Jesus, God's great mystery. All the richest treasures of wisdom and knowledge are embedded in that mystery and nowhere else, and we've been shown that mystery. I'm telling you this because I don't want anyone leading you off on some wild goose chase after some other so-called secrets. My counsel for you is simple and straightforward. Just go ahead with what you've been given. You receive Jesus Christ. Now live in Him. You're deeply rooted in Him. You're well constructed upon Him. You know your way around the faith. Now do what you've been taught. School's out. Quit studying the subject and start living it. And let your living spill over into thanksgiving. Watch out for people who try to dazzle you with big words and intellectual double talk. They want to drag you off into endless arguments that never amount to anything. They spread their ideas through empty traditions of human beings and the empty superstitions of spirit beings. But that's not the way of Jesus. Everything of God gets expressed in Him. So you can see and hear Him clearly. You don't need a telescope, a microscope, a horoscope to realize the fullness of Christ and the emptiness of the universe without Him. When you come to Him, that fullness comes together for you too. His power extends over everything. Entering into His fullness isn't something you figure out or achieve. It's not a matter of being circumcised or keeping a long list of laws. No, you're already in. You're the insiders. Not through some secretive initiation rite, but through what Jesus has already gone through, destroying the power of sin. If it's an initiation ritual you're after, you've already been through it by submitting to baptism. Going under the water was a burial of your old life. Coming up out of it was a resurrection, God raising you from the dead as He did Jesus. When you were stuck in your old dead life, you were incapable of responding to God. But now, God brought you alive. All your sins are forgiven. The slate is wiped clean. That old arrest warrant is cancelled and nailed to Christ's cross. He stripped all the spiritual tyrants in the universe of their sham authority at the cross and marched them naked through the streets. You see what Paul is saying here? The power of sin has been defeated. The guilt, the condemnation, the power of addiction is completely disarmed because Jesus triumphed over them. Through His death, we have forgiveness because He paid the price. Through His resurrection, we have new life. And that very same power that brought Jesus back to life is available to you and me. Do you believe? Do you believe in Jesus? Have you received Him? Well, now live in Him. See, we wander around feeling powerless and believing that we are powerless, and that is a deception from the devil. It's like the devil is pointing a pistol to our heads, but if you have a look inside, he's got no bullets in it. It's a lie. God gives us the same power that raised Jesus from the dead to change our lives. Paul writes that in Ephesians chapter 1. He says, I just pray for you that you would know, as you get to know God, the hope and the riches and the immeasurably great power He has for us who believe. The very same power that raised Christ from the dead. We don't have to rely on ourselves to change. I can't change me. I can't change you. You can't change you, and you can't change me. The only one that can change us is God. And God has already given us everything we need. If we place our faith in Jesus, we have forgiveness. The old arrest warrant has been torn up and nailed to the cross. And the same power that raised Jesus from the dead is given to us. There will be no breaking free from the power of sin until we believe that in our hearts. Next week, we're going to look at really practical day-to-day ways of breaking free. But today, I want you to stand firm. I want you to claim this promise for yourself. Decide, yes, the power of God is in me because I believe in Jesus and I have a new life.
1: Amen to that. Do you believe that today? Do you believe that God is calling you to live a different way?

only for his benefit, but for your benefit as well. Because when you do, you can be free from the things that you feel like have held you down in the past. That shame and that guilt that you feel and that you carry, that's not the way that you're meant to be living. God has the power for you to change. And better than that, he wants to help you change in your life right now, today. Thanks for that thought and encouragement today, Bernie. 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
1: With our record of the week, that's called What a Year, his first song of the year, and also the one he describes as one of his most honest. So I hope that you're enjoying that as well. Right, it's Joel Brown with you on Midnights of Five this Friday morning. Here's a thought.
2: Hi, I'm Tanya Harris of God Conversations. Recently, I was asked by a TV producer for my opinion on the huge drop in Christian adherence in the latest census in my homeland, Australia. Why are so many no longer ticking Christian? In response, I suggested a couple of factors. Christianity has sometimes been presented as a creed, a set of rules, or a cerebral idea to subscribe to. What's more, state and church have historically been intertwined. Basically, you're born into a religion and you went to church as a matter of course. Understandably, newer generations haven't seen this as authentic. The drop in census numbers offers an opportunity for the church to represent faith well, to show the beauty of knowing God as a lived experience that produces love at its core and outworks itself in integrity and orientation towards others.

and it's Natalie Lane on UCB One. Right, the time has just gone 5 minutes to four. We're going to be getting the latest news in just a moment's time. After 4 o'clock, though, not only do I have new music for you from Rachel Morley, we're also going to be hearing our word for today. And I want to share with you an idea that I heard recently from producer Joe about French toast.

0: 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UCB One. 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
1: From the Sky News Centre at 4, Andy Burnham is heading back to the House of Commons after winning the Makerfield by-election.
2: People here have voted for change. They have voted for more power for the North and everywhere forgotten by Westminster. They have voted for hope. Now let's give that back to them.
1: Mr. Burnham could now launch a Labour leadership challenge against Sir Keir Starmer. Meanwhile, in this morning's other two by-election results, the Conservatives have taken the Aberdeen South seat from the Scottish National Party, but the SNP have held on to the Arbroath and Broughty Ferry constituency. A zoo's crocodile enclosure won't open today after a three-year-old boy ended up inside and was seriously hurt. He's in a critical but stable condition after the incident in Johnson's of Oldhurst near Huntington in Cambridgeshire. A 30-year-old man from Norfolk's been arrested on suspicion of attempted murder. Our correspondent Emma Birchley has more.
3: We have heard too from the local MP who said, "I'm aware of the incident at Johnson's of Oldhurst and have been liaising with senior officers at Gold Command. This is now a live criminal investigation and I would ask people to refrain from speculation online."
1: Stormont's health minister insists changes will be progressed immediately following an inquiry into a County Antrim hospital. Systemic bullying and an overuse of restraint and sedation were uncovered at Muckamore Abbey. An amber heat health alert's been issued for some parts of England in the next few days where temperatures could reach the 30s. Ben Stokes is expected to return to the England squad for the third test against New Zealand, but it remains unclear if he'll be captain. The ECB's investigation into Stokes and Gus Atkinson breaching protocols is nearing its conclusion. Meanwhile, England are 169 runs behind New Zealand, heading into day three of the second test at the Oval. That's the latest. I'm Ruth McKee.
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4: We demolish arguments and every pretension that sets itself up against the knowledge of God, and we take captive every thought to make it obedient to Christ. 2 Corinthians 10:5.
5: Seems a bit over the top, doesn't it? Taking captive every thought to make it obedient to God? Sounds exhausting. But actually, it is vital in making sure that we don't get distracted. How much does your mind wander? It doesn't need to be anything you're even thinking about, but suddenly your mind can drift into something that is negative, maybe negative towards yourself or negative towards someone else. It's amazing how quickly that can happen, can't it? You stop doing something for a moment, your mind switches off, and then suddenly, boom. Your mind is traveling somewhere that may not be positive. So yes, whenever you have a moment like that, actually we are called to fight against it. To say, no, I'm going to focus on things which are good. I'm going to think about God and everything that He's given me. And when we do, those other thoughts will disappear surprisingly quickly.

Moses Brothers on UCB One. Okay, I've got a bit of an idea that I want to share with you. Something that I came across earlier on this week. That, look, it may be something that you could adopt. The time's just gone 5 minutes past four. Good morning to you two. It's Friday mornings, midnight to five, and it's Joel Brown with you today on UCB One. Maybe you're scratching your head a bit and thinking, what am I going to have for breakfast? May I suggest French toast? Eggy bread as well? That's what we used to call it, actually. Definitely doesn't sound as nice as French toast, but sounds a bit more homely, doesn't it? We used to have this all the time in my family. And it is a bit of a classic, right? What a great way to start the weekend with a breakfast of French toast. But I was talking with producer Joe recently. The conversation started, we were talking about, you know, something that would be great to have over the course of the weekend. Said, yeah, what about French toast? Lovely. And Joe said, this is going to blow your mind. Yeah, I was listening very attentively. As producer Joe went on to tell me about the magnificence of French toast with espresso butter. What? I didn't even know that was a thing. But apparently, properly thick cut French toast with espresso butter and maple syrup, apparently it's a game changer. I've never had it before, but if you want an idea, give it a go. And let me know what you think if you do.

0: lovely. From Cast My Cares, that is called Silhouettes and Sunsets. Soundtrack in Midnight to Five on our Friday morning. Joel Brown with you today on UCB One. Lovely to have you alongside me as, for the final time this morning now, we have a moment, an opportunity, just to pause and reflect and slow things down a little bit for what we call our night blessing. We get the chance to hear one of these each and every morning on Midnight to Five. They are written by pastor and writer Malcolm Duncan. And this morning, this is shared with you and I by Danielle.
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you honour your word and walk unwaveringly with those who face uncertainty. 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

0: and it's Jervis Campbell on UCB One. That is called Belief. I've got more music on the way from Jeremy Camp, LJ the Messenger, and Blessing Offer in just a few minutes' time. Before we do, though, I've got some new music that I want to talk about with you now. The latest one from Rachel Morley, and it's also part of an upcoming album of hers.
1: We need holy truth, no more pretending.
0: Plastic Fruits is the name of her song on our new music selection for June, one of her latest ones and also part of her upcoming album that is called Never Returns Void. It's going to be coming out in a couple weeks' time on the 10th of July. Rachel Morley, of course, a former artist in the spotlight, an absolute joy to speak to. So make sure to go and pre-save the album, Never Returns Void. It's out July the 10th. And this is a part of it. It's called Plastic Fruit on UCB One.

0: Okay, on the way, I've got a very special treat to play for you from Raymer. He is an artist that we play quite a bit of, actually, on Fusion, that is going to be with us later on tonight from 10 p.m., an hour of the absolute best Afro beats and Afro gospel. Before we do, though, it's time to do something that we do most mornings on Midnight to 5, is when we get to ask, what's the day today? Having a look at some of the bizarre, but maybe also quite potent, national days. We were talking about this earlier on. Did you know that today is National Garfield the Cat Day? Garfield, of course, was our topic for this morning's Fact Finder quiz. A big well done if you chose statement number 2. You are absolutely right. Did you know that today is also National Wrong Trousers Day? Did someone say Wallace and Gromit? What a film, by the way. Wallace and Gromit, The Wrong Trousers. Certified classic. However, there was also something else that I came across when I was looking at some of these, because did you know that today is also the International Day for the Elimination of Sexual Violence in Conflict? Now, conflict is inevitable. It is something that we are going to face with our friends, our family, our loved ones, and with people that we disagree with. But just because there's conflict, just because we disagree, that doesn't mean that we need to lash out in anger. It's okay to disagree with someone and still love them for who they are. So how could you and I do that a little bit more today? Knowing that you don't need to agree with everyone, but you can still love them for who they are.
1: Here I am again, back in the same place I've been so many times. Here I am again,

Okay, I mentioned this before, right? But at the news at 5, of course, Bex is going to be taken over with breakfast. She'll hand over to Anshley Andrew, who will bring us Talking Point from 9 till 1. Then it's Steve Best in the afternoon. He'll be on from 1 till 4. Sarah takes over with Drive until 7 o'clock when she hands over to Helen Lee. And then from 10 p.m., I'm going to be back for something that is called Fusion. Fusion takes place each and every Friday, and basically, it is an hour of the absolute best Afro beats, Afro gospel, which is one of, if not the most exciting genre of Christian music right now. I absolutely love it. There is so much goodness coming out of so many wonderful

0: countries and nations all around the world. And so we are going to be celebrating that, talking about some of the new music that is dropping today. And also just having a great time as we properly kick off the weekend. So Fusion is taking place tonight at 10. I would love to have you there with me. And as a bit of a taster, something you can expect is this from Rema, one of the pioneering voices in Afrobeats and Afro Gospel. This is one of my favorites from him. It's called My Day. And if you enjoy the sound of this, well, then make sure to join me tonight at 10 for Fusion only on UCB One.
1: I did my day on the fine blessing, fine blessing.

0: and it's Matt Carney on UCB One. I've still got more music to come from David Dunn, Matthew Parker, and Jesus Loves Electro, all before the news at 5, so all within the next 15 minutes, just before Bex takes over with Breakfast. Now, do you dream? Do you have dreams for your future? Or do you feel like there is a reason why you can't dream? Maybe someone told you that you're not allowed to dream. Maybe there's a voice in your head that is just a little bit too loud at the moment that says that you're unworthy or undeserving of a dream. The thing is, though, they just aren't true. You have dreams and you're allowed to have dreams. Better than that, you can chase them. And the right dreams are from God. And He wants you to use them to bless others.
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2: Resurrect your dream. God is the giver of dreams. Job 33, verses 14 and 15 tell us, "For God does speak in a dream, in a vision, when deep sleep falls on people. Unless you want to spend the rest of your life being unfulfilled and uninspired, take your dream out of the closet and blow the dust off." It's easy to get caught up in the have-dos of life. Working, caring for children, spouses, and aging parents, taking care of homes, etc. But you must believe that you can resurrect your life and your dreams and believe you have the ability to tap into the enthusiasm you once felt for life. You must have the courage to face the disappointments of the past, take a good look at how you get off the path and see where you're headed. Then you have to silence the voice in your head that says, "This is all there is." Who are you to want more from life? You can't do it. It's too late for you. We give up on our dreams because we think that's what grown-ups are supposed to do. But as we mature, we realise that reaching for our dreams is what makes us feel alive. The truth is that with love, prayer, and great attention, your dream, like Lazarus, can be resurrected. See John 11, verse 43. The secret of recapturing dreams is to enjoy the pursuit of the dream rather than focus on the outcome. Achievement in this case is not about position, fame, or financial compensation, but about doing what you love. That's what Jesus promised in John 10, verse 10. He said, "I am come that they may have life and have it more abundantly."
3: Maybe think I'm

Matthew Parker, teaming up with Sam Bowman, and that is called Weather Boy. Sadly bringing us to the end of our time together today. My name's Joel Brown, and it has been a joy hanging out with you today on Midnight to Five. So thank you so much for your company. And a happy Friday to you too. I hope that you have a wonderful rest of your day. Bex is going to be keeping us company after the news at 5. She'll be on with breakfast. And I'm going to be on UCB One again later on tonight, 10 p.m. this evening. I'll be back for Fusion, an hour of the absolute best Afro beats and Afro gospel, and I would love to have you there with me. If you enjoyed the song we were hearing before from Rhema, it's called My Day, you're going to love what Fusion has in store tonight. A great day, though, in between now and then, so God bless. Have a great day, whatever you're up to. Well done for making it through the working week. And I'll catch you later on tonight at 10.

Ms. Sarah Natale. Well, your Friday morning, just gone 5 minutes past five. I'm Vex. It's great to have your company. Got loads to get your day started in the right way, including a cryptic crossword clue, a very fun picture flick, a UCB1 presenter making their acting debut with that. Here for that. And of course, 10-minute Bible talks all on the way.

0: tie with me.
1: That is Darthy for your Friday morning. Now, are you feeling a little bit worse for wear? Struggling to get up, going, oh, I feel so very old. Well, spare a thought for the world's oldest living land animal. His name is Jonathan. He has now extended his record to 194 years young. He's been officially named a Guinness World Records icon. He lives in the Seychelles. And I mean, he shook up until he was 50 before he was a fully grown adult. His birth year is estimated to be 1832, but researchers believe he may be even older than that. I mean, he has met royalty, starred in wedding photographs, and I can just imagine when the young turtles come along and he's there with his walking stick, oh, I remember back in the old days. You know what? You didn't have the modern conveniences that you have today, and we got along fine. Yeah, the cars weren't even invented when he was born. Trains, just but a dream. It's weird to think about how far our world has come in the last 200 years.
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is Praise Lubungu for your Friday morning. Time is running out to lock in our discount for Big Church Festival. 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Pretty cool, right? So we've got until the 30th of June to lock that discount in. How do you do it? It's very simple. Head to ucb.co.hk/Big Church Festival. This is really important, all right? You then click the link, which will take you through to our group, over 400 family members already involved, and then you can book your tickets and you'll see that already there's quite a nice discount. Come the 30th of June, that will be locked in. So get a book, and it's all happening the late August bank holiday, which is literally like 2 months away. So it's coming up really soon. If you've never been to Big Church Festival before, it is so much fun. Like, there are rides, there's food, there's, you know, there's a few stages to go and watch your favourite UCB One artists at. Oh, and we're going to be broadcasting there as well. So I'd love to have you there. ucb.co.uk/Big Church Festival. Okay? There's a

0: It is ISLY for your Friday morning. How often do you think, oh, I can't do this, I don't have the strength, and you keep going, God, give me the strength? Well, what does that actually mean? Because we can quite easily fall into the trap of doing life in our own strength. But Psalm 127 reminds us the importance of living in partnership with the Lord, that it is His strength, not ours. Something that Jeff Parrott is exploring today with 10 Minute Bible Talks.
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3: I'm Jeff Parrott. Sometimes our efforts to construct something great can be the cause of our ultimate collapse. In the 1970s, an engineer named Francis Lee Smith decided to build a dream home for his family. Now, two things stand out in Smith's plans to construct this home. One is the thing that he'd build the house with. The other is the thing that he'd build the house without. So Francis Lee Smith, he set out to build this dream home with his bare hands only. No help from any outside source or person. That's a significant feat on its own. Yet, while he was going to build this home with his own hands, he was also going to build it without any blueprints. So the building process would be undertaken with his own power and his own perspective, his own plans. It would be a testament to his sole ability to build something great. Now, as time went by, Smith's dream project became a daunting obsession. He poured more and more of himself into the building process. Over a dozen years progressed, and the house received new levels, new rooms, additions, eventually reaching five stories tall. Yet, as the dream house was built up, other areas of Smith's life were torn down. A New York Times article describes how this self-powered, self-planned building obsession contributed to Smith divorcing his wife, driving him even further and further into the construction of the dream house. His daughter put it this way in the article, "The house became his everything." Now, eventually, this obsession destroyed more than just his relationships. One day in 1992, Smith was building the house alone, as usual. And while working without any safety gear on the roof of the house, he tragically fell to his death. This house, built with his hands alone and without any blueprints, this dream that he tried to construct, eventually became the cause of his collapse. Now, if you look at images of the Smith Mansion, Wyoming, there's undoubtedly something whimsical and fascinating about it. But as much as this unique house stirs our curious interest, it also stands as a cautionary tale to those of us who would strive to build something great on our own power, with our own plans. That's the default factory setting of the human heart. To do, become, construct something great, yet in a way that ultimately leads to our collapse. This tendency is so pervasive and so potent that it's addressed in many places throughout the story of the Bible, the way that sin impacts our lives, our desires. Yet, for me personally, one of the most clarifying biblical perspectives on this topic comes through Psalm 127, a psalm that is short and simple in one sense, yet also incredibly piercing in another sense. If we join the community of God's people over millennia and humble ourselves before this psalm, it will confront not only what we're trying to build, but why and how we're trying to build it. In doing so, this brief psalm infuses our longing to construct a great life with a renewed perspective and a reoriented posture. Now, as we get ready to approach God's word together, let's pause and ask for His grace to move through our time. Heavenly Father, thank you for the gift of life and breath, and thank you for the gift of your word. We bring before you our joys and our sorrows, our anxieties, our excitement, our calendars, and our contingencies. God, would you meet us in this time? Jesus, help us abide in you and connect with you as we engage with your truth. Holy Spirit, we ask you to move in and through this time in Psalm 127. As we read these words, let these words read us. and restore us. May you use them to construct something new in us. In Jesus' name, amen. Psalm 127 begins with the theme of building, but in a way that counters most of our assumptions. The first half of verse 1 says this, "Unless the Lord builds the house, those who build it labor in vain." Now let those words sink into your mind and your heart for a moment. Unless the Lord builds the house, those who build it labor in vain. Now the default setting for most of us, the factory setting of the human heart, is to have the approach of Smith when he built his dream house when it comes to building a meaningful life. We want to do it on our own power, with our own plans, on our own terms. But according to Psalm 127, we are not independent contractors over our lives. We are, in fact, dependent co-laborers who can build with meaningful labor because God is the one who's building. Now, this truth meets us at the intersection of every area of life where our meaningful effort is trying to construct or cultivate something meaningful. Unless the Lord builds the house, those who build it labor in vain. Unless the Lord builds my relationships, my labor is in vain. Unless the Lord builds the foundation for my job and my vocational desires, my labor is in vain. Unless the Lord builds my family, my labor is in vain. Unless the Lord builds my life, my labor is in vain. We are far more dependent than we tend to realize. Do you believe that? How might you currently be laboring as if you're the one building your own life with your own power and your own plans on your terms? Two quick things to help you identify those areas of self-construction. Where do you notice yourself responding with the strongest degree of emotional instability, with really high highs and really low lows, just on the emotional roller coaster? What causes that for you? Secondly, and related to that, what do you find yourself ruminating on the most? What's been consuming your thought patterns? What's been stealing your ability to be present with people you love? It might even be a good thing that's causing that, but it's still a thing that's causing you to be less dependent on the sovereign work of God, the God who's building the house. Now, if it's true that the living God is building the house, then we are free to loosen our grip on the things that cause us to labor with restless anxiety. That's the thrust of verse 2 in Psalm 127. It says this, "It is in vain that you rise up early and go late to rest, eating the bread of anxious toil." These words are so countercultural in our era of unhindered, hurried toil. Let's focus on that phrase, anxious toil. The original Hebrew word here, estev, carries a sense of painful effort. We cause pain in our lives when we restlessly strive to build something with our own power and with our own plans. It's the kind of pain that exhausts us internally and also estranges us externally in our relationship with God and our relationship with others. What does that anxious toil look like for you right now, in your rhythm of life right now, in this season? Are there habits or rhythms leading you to exhaustion or estrangement? Could that painful toil

0: self-sufficiency of our anxious toil is the sacrificial love of God to his beloved. This is a beautiful truth statement, but it's one that's admittedly hard for many people to believe, to fully embody and embrace. Because it's one thing to believe that God exists and loves in a general sense, yet a very, very different thing to live like we are his beloved, like we really are the recipients of his steadfast love and delight. I just wonder in my own life if that's one of the reasons why, for me and so many of us, we fill our lives with anxious toil, why we shoulder the imaginary burden of having to build our lives on our own power and with our own plans, because we haven't settled into our identity as beloved children of the Creator. We're stuck in cycles of painful, anxious toil because we're not fully convinced that we are the beloved who can receive rest from God. In a lot of ways, it's us pretending like we can be God over our own lives. Does the rhythm of your life reflect your status as a beloved child of God? Or are you still somewhat unconvinced of God's affection? And are you instead turning to anxious toil to fill that need for love? These are big questions that probably can't be answered in any one given moment while you're on a walk, driving the car, gardening, cooking, whatever you're doing right now. And that's okay. These are really big questions. The appropriate response to Psalm 127 isn't for us to find a quick, simplistic answer to these questions. They're big questions. The appropriate response is to cultivate an ongoing curiosity about who we really think God is and who we really think we are in relation to him and what difference his love makes in both of those dynamics. I really like the way that Steve Cuss, a pastor, author, describes this kind of curiosity in his book, The Expectation Gap. Fantastic book, by the way. Highly recommend it. He writes this. He starts by quoting a friend of his, Trisha Taylor. She said, "The opposite of anxiety is not calm. It is curiosity." I really like that. I'm going to say it one more time. Trisha Taylor said, "The opposite of anxiety is not calm. It is curiosity." Now, in his book, The Expectation Gap, Cuss goes on to write this. He says, "I'm fascinated by that. Curiosity helps us locate assumptions and keep judgment in check. It helps us explore what is beyond what we think we know for sure. Curiosity may be the superpower for spiritual growth. Without it, we assume we know something. With it, we're unlocked from our rigid assumptions and can move into a life of faith in the one true God." Man, I love how he describes the faith required to have that kind of curiosity about who God is and who we are. Let's call it a redemptive or restorative curiosity, a curiosity that draws us into a process that clarifies both our perspectives of God and ourselves and our posture toward God and ourselves, our relationships. See, Francis Lee Smith spent over a dozen years constructing something that became his everything and ultimately led to his collapse. Psalm 127 invites you and I to be curious about the ways that we might be building something on our own power, with our own plans, clinging to a kind of anxious toil that runs our lives. That curiosity, played out over time and in community, can lead us to the heart of our Creator, to the one who calls us beloved, to the one who is building goodness, truth, and beauty into our lives. It's a curiosity that can draw us back to the one who gives us the rest our hearts, minds, and bodies desperately need. God, as we enter into the rest of this day, would you help us believe and experience the truth that you are building the house, that our labor is not in vain. God, would you give us a redemptive curiosity that increases our awareness of your work in us and your love for us. We need you more than we know. Lord, build the house. In Jesus' name, amen.
1: Amen. Thank you so much for that, Jeff. If you want to know more, you can head to 10minutebibletalks.com.

0: Ayy, what we got without love? 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His pants sag, you don't like him, try to push him out of church the whole time. He was suicidal.
1: You stay when I had nothing. You spoke through a bush and it won me. John, one, you the one that's before me.
0: I know you for me, you the one that formed me.

0: there's new music on UCB One. It is Halvey, Lindy and Drew for your Friday morning. Can you believe almost the weekend? But here's a thought for you to take into the weekend.
1: Hi, Becky Murray here. I've got a quick thought for you about vision. If we were going on a car journey using the sat-nav, the very first thing that is required is the end destination. We have to know where we're headed before we can figure out how to get there. That's why having a vision or a purpose in life is so necessary, as otherwise we can become so consumed in the here and now. Life's full of daily tasks which are very necessary, but unless our eyes are fixed on the destination, we can become easily distracted. For example, a house is a very necessary task in life if you want a roof over your head. But if that becomes our be-all and end-all, then in 25 or 30 years' time, we're so busy trying to pay off that mortgage or pay the rent every month that before we know it, that has become our end goal in life. So what's your end goal today?
0: That's a great question. Something to think about as you head into your weekend.
2: There's only one difference between who I was and who I am.

Heading up to 6 o'clock, we're going to get the latest with the news. Then I'll have On This Day in Church History for you, cryptic crossword clue on the way, and a very fun pick da flick.

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1: From the Sky News Centre at 6. Andy Burnham's won the Makerfield by-election, and he did it with a degree of ease, securing over 50% of the vote. His win means he'll now be able to trigger or take part in a contest to replace the Prime Minister if one is started. In his victory speech, he told Labour colleagues it's their final chance to change direction.
2: People here have voted for change. They have voted for more power for the North and everywhere. Forgotten by Westminster, they have voted for hope. Now let's give that back to them.
1: Elsewhere, the Conservatives claim their first by-election gain in Scotland since 1967.
3: The people of Aberdeen have spoken loud and clear. We stopped the SNP and we sent Labour the message that the destruction of the North Sea oil and gas industry must stop now.
1: Douglas Lumsden took advantage of a collapse in the SNP vote in Aberdeen South. The Scottish National Party did hold on to Arbroath and Broughty Ferry. A man still being questioned on suspicion of attempted murder after a three-year-old was found in a crocodile enclosure at a zoo in Cambridgeshire. The toddler was taken to hospital following what's been described as a distressing incident. Bending forwards too much at work in early pregnancy has been linked to a higher risk of miscarriage. A study in Denmark analysed data from pregnancies over 14 years. Buying and selling a home is becoming faster and less complicated under major government changes. They aim to stop unexpected and costly delays. Some areas could be hotter than Barbados from today. Temperatures are expected to be as hot as 30 degrees in southern and eastern parts of England. And co-hosts Mexico have become the first nation to secure their place in the next round of the World Cup. They did it with a 1-0 win over South Korea. That's the latest. I'm Faye De Silva.
4: Thank you so much for the latest there. I'm Bex. It's great to have your company for a Friday morning. Taking a look at your weather, a little bit of rain in the northwest, but across the board, it's going to be very sunny. Yes, make sure you grab the sunglasses and pop on some sunscreen today. It's also going to feel a little bit muggy as well. Looking ahead to the weekend, though, it's going to be a little bit fresher and warmer as well. So enjoy that little heat wave. Why don't we start this hour by looking to the Gospel of Matthew.
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5: Jesus replied, "Love the Lord your God with all your heart, with all your soul, and with all your mind." Matthew 22:37. I know that.

Well, hello. Happy Friday morning. I'm Bex. It's great to have your company. Come to the end of the week, which means, of course, Pig to Flick is back after 7 o'clock. In fact, new person making their acting debut this week. Very excited for that. Plus, of course, your cryptic crossword clue on the way and on this day in church history coming up after this.

It is Ellie Lambert for your Friday morning. I'm Bex. It's great to have your company. And it is the 19th of June on this day in church history. It's quite an important day, actually. In the year 325, the Council of Nicaea drew up the Nicene Creed. This is the statement of belief, particularly recognizing Christ as eternal and of the same essence of the Father. Now, what had been happening in this time beforehand was Constantine was bringing all of Rome under rule. There was debates going on about different parts of the faith, and some of it was not good teaching. And so 300 bishops appeared along with some other clergy. Many actually had borne marks of suffering. This is following a huge time of persecution of the faith. Some of the eyes gouged out, some of the limbs cut off, scars from burns. It was heavy. There was one point where Constantine himself was at the council. He said little for his most part, although he did speak at one point, telling one particularly divisive clergyman to get a ladder and climb up to heaven by himself, which I had to laugh at that, because how many times do we want to tell someone that? But what came out of this was the Nicene Creed. It's still spoken in a lot of churches today. It's the summary of the core Christian beliefs. We believe in one God, the Father, the Almighty, maker of heaven and earth, all that is seen and unseen. We believe in one Lord, Jesus Christ, the only Son, eternally begotten of the Father, God from light, light from light, true God from true God, begotten, not made. Of being one with the Father, through him all things were made. For us and our salvation, he came down from heaven, was incarnate from the Holy Spirit and the Virgin Mary, and was made man. For our sake, he was crucified under Pontius Pilate, suffered death and was buried. On the third day, he rose again. In accordance with the scriptures, he ascended into heaven and is seated at the right hand of the Father. He will come again in glory to judge the living and the dead. His kingdom will have no end. We believe in the Holy Spirit, the Lord, the giver of life, who proceeds from the Father and the Son, who with the Father and the Son is worshipped and glorified, who has spoken through the prophets. We believe in the one holy, Catholic and apostolic church. We acknowledge one baptism for the forgiveness of sins. We look for the resurrection of the dead and the life of the world to come. Those words have been spoken since that year, 325. Those core beliefs have stood that test of time and will continue to stand the test of time, because that is what we believe as a church.

0: It is Megan Woods, Heaven Down Here. It's new music for the month of June. I'm Bex. It's great to have your company. Now, do you have something in your life where you kind of put it up on the shelf? You had that dream, but it's like, you know what? Life just took over. Maybe it's time to take it off the shelf and re-examine it. So explore more now with Word for Today.
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2: Resurrect your dream. Resurrect your dream. God is the giver of dreams. Job 33, verses 14 and 15 tell us, "For God does speak in a dream, in a vision, when deep sleep falls on people." Unless you want to spend the rest of your life being unfulfilled and uninspired, take your dream out of the closet and blow the dust off. It's easy to get caught up in the have-dos of life. Working, caring for children, spouses, and aging parents, taking care of homes, etc. But you must believe that you can resurrect your life and your dreams and believe you have the ability to tap into the enthusiasm you once felt for life. You must have the courage to face the disappointments of the past. Take a good look at how you get off the path and see where you're headed. Then you have to silence the voice in your head that says, "This is all there is." Who are you to want more from life? You can't do it. It's too late for you. We give up on our dreams because we think that's what grown-ups are supposed to do. But as we mature, we realise that reaching for our dreams is what makes us feel alive. The truth is that with love, prayer, and great attention, your dream, like Lazarus, can be resurrected. See John 11, verse 43. The secret of recapturing dreams is to enjoy the pursuit of the dream rather than focus on the outcome. Achievement in this case is not about position, fame, or financial compensation, but about doing what you love. That's what Jesus promised in John 10, verse 10. He said, "I am come that they may have life and have it more abundantly."

Thank you so much for putting on UCB One for your Friday morning. And arguably one of the world's most famous cats, Larry, of 10 Downing Street. He's been getting in the news a bit lately, okay? So Sir Keir Starmer is currently over at the G7 summit. But a few days before that, he had a meeting with some of the larger hitters when it comes to the world of politics. But what I love is they all came out that famous black door to, you know, do the whole photo op. They opened the door and Larry just kind of walked out like, yep, I'm here. The real person in charge is here. It's completely fine. And then a few days later, obviously, you know, people have moved up to the G7 summit and he was filmed sitting by the door just waiting for someone to let him back in because there's no handle on the outside of 10 Downing Street. So he literally has to sit there and wait for someone to open the door. I do hope they have a Ring doorbell so that they know that he's waiting to come in. You know, let's face it, he's been there longer than most prime ministers, so he really is the king of that castle.

0: UCB News headlines at 6:30. I'm Lucy Baxter. Andy Burnham's won the Makerfield by-election, securing over 50% of the vote. His victory means he'll now be able to trigger or take part in a contest to replace the Prime Minister if one is started. In his victory speech, he told Labour colleagues that it's their final chance to change direction. But it wasn't a good night for his party in two Scottish by-elections. The SNP retained one of the two seats up for grabs, and the Scottish Conservatives gained the other, Labour's fourth in both races. In other news, a man's still being questioned on suspicion of attempted murder after a three-year-old was found in a crocodile enclosure at a zoo in Cambridgeshire. The toddler was taken to hospital following what's been described as a distressing incident. And co-hosts Mexico have been the first nation to secure their place in the next round of the World Cup. They did it with a 1-0 win over South Korea. That's the latest UCB News headlines. Your next update in 30 minutes.
1: Thank you so much for the latest there, Lucy. I'm Bex. It's great to have your company for a Friday morning. If you're in the northwest, there might be a few showers this morning. There's going to be some low cloud and coastal mist in the west and southwest, but it is going to dry to a very warm and lovely day, particularly if you're in the south. It's also going to feel a little bit muggy as well. Even heading into the weekend, it is looking delightful. There might be a few isolated showers here and there, but mostly it's going to be feeling nice and warm. So make sure you grab the sunscreen before you head out the door.
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1: It is OM53 for your Friday morning. It's the 19th of June. It's lovely to have your company. And coming up, I will have more on the amber heat warning so you can be prepared for the weekend. And of course, Pick to Flick coming up after 7 o'clock. But given that it is almost 25 to 7, it's time for this.
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1: All right, today's word has seven letters in it. All right, your cryptic clue is cooked a fish on style. Cooked a fish on style. What word am I thinking of? If you think you know, pop the word, your name, where you're from into a WhatsApp and send it to 01782 911 111. Or you can email me, bex@ucb.co.uk. Cooked fish on style. What is the word I'm looking for? Seven letters in it.

0: Clay.
1: It is Leanna Crawford for your Friday morning. Just coming up to 22:07. And your cryptic crossword clue today, seven letters in it. Your cryptic clue was cooked a fish on style. A big good morning and hello to Ethel in Paisley. You are correct. And Joanna in Southfields. Clearly, both of you have had your Weetabix this morning and your coffee because you are correct. You up on that podium. Very nice. Well, if you would like to join them on the podium and you're like, well, I didn't quite get the whole like cryptic part, it was kicked a fish on style. What do you mean by that? Well, here is a less cryptic clue for you. Current style of dress. What would that be called? Seven letters. Think you know, pop the word, your name, where you're from, into a WhatsApp and send it to 01782 911 111. Or you can email me, vex@ucb.co.uk. I will have the answer for you after this.

0: The delightful Megan Tibbetts, best thing for your Friday morning. I'm Bex. It's great to have your company. Your cryptic crossword clue this morning. It went a little like this. Cooked a fish on style. Seven letters. Your less cryptic clue was current style of dress. Of course, the word I was looking for was fashion. Turn to the left. Fashion. Turn to the right. Yeah, that word. I'm going to stop singing now. I do apologise. How did that all come about? Well, cooked a fish on. A fish on. That's fashion. Yes. Oh, it all starts to make sense now. Big congrats going out to Martin in Cambridge, joining Joanna and Ethel on the podium this morning. A big round of applause. How'd you get on? Yeah? Did okay? It's all right. You'll get another opportunity to play again, same time, Monday morning. And it's going to be a very warm week ahead. And the weekend, I'm going to have more details on the amber weather alerts after this. It's a new one from Elijah Thomas. Feel.
1: I don't want to waste your time getting on my knees when I'm praying every morning. Hoping I can do this right. I kind of feel shame 'cause it doesn't feel important.

That is a new one from Elijah Thomas, Feel on UCB One for your Friday morning. Just had to double check then. It is definitely a Friday. Tell me it's a Friday without telling me it's a Friday. Just gone 7:15 and it's getting warm. Yes, the UK is set for another potential heat wave to develop this weekend. Now, a heat wave is when you have 3 consecutive days of temperatures above a threshold, which is generally 25 to 28 degrees, depending on your part of the UK. Now, if you're in Scotland, enjoy the football tonight, but you are going to have the rain. I am sorry. However, there are amber health warnings for the east, southeast, and southwest of England, plus London, which are all in place until Monday. There is also a yellow weather warning across the Midlands in the same period. What this means is it is going to get very, very, very warm. Hot, some might say. They suggest that this could increase in, sadly, people losing their lives, particularly among those aged over 65 or with long-term health conditions. I mean, temperatures in East Anglia today potentially could reach 32 degrees Celsius. So, here's the rules for the next coming couple of days if you're not in Scotland. Walk the dogs first thing in the morning or last thing at night, not in the middle of the day. Keep an eye on loved ones, particularly the vulnerable, and ensuring that they are getting enough hydration because they forget to drink it. It's a thing. I watch it with my parents at the moment. So make sure you're checking on anyone who is vulnerable. Fans at the ready, and make sure that you have ice at the ready as well. Things to keep you cool over the weekend and into next week. And you know, close the curtains during the day, keeps the heat out, and then open up and let the house air overnight. Those little things can just really help through another heat wave.

0: And it's Eris Ford for your Friday morning. Just gone 10 to 7. And next Saturday, we're having a bit of a celebration, a bit of a party, if you will. Celebrate the last 40 years of God's goodness through UCB ministry. I know, 40, it is insane, but it is so very exciting as well. So we're going to be having a great celebration at the Bethel Convention Centre next Saturday night. It has come around quick, let me tell you, my friend. If you want to get involved, we'd love to have you there. It's very simple. Head to ucb.co.uk/onestorylive. You can book all your tickets there. They are £10, but well worth it, and discounts for groups. And we'll hopefully see you there next Saturday night.
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Nitro X and Ruben Cameron for your Friday morning. Heading up to 7 o'clock, we're going to get the latest with Lucy Baxter and UCB News. And then I will have picked a flick for you. Another UCB One presenter making their acting debut, if you will. It's going to be brilliant. I don't want

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2: UCB News at 7 o'clock. I'm Lucy Baxter. Andy Burnham's won the Makefield by-election, paving the way for him to challenge Sir Keir Starmer for the leadership of the Labour Party.
3: People here have voted for change. They have voted for more power for the North and everywhere forgotten by Westminster. They have voted for hope. Now let's give that back to them.
2: He took the constituency with a majority of over 9,000 and more than 50% of the overall vote. Meanwhile, in this morning's other two by-election results, the Conservatives have taken the Aberdeen South seat from the Scottish National Party, but the SNP have held the Arbroath and Broughty Ferry constituency. A zoo's crocodile enclosure won't open today after a three-year-old boy ended up inside and was seriously hurt. He's in a critical but stable condition after the incident in Johnson's of Old Hurst near Huntington in Cambridgeshire. A 30-year-old man from Norfolk's been arrested on suspicion of attempted murder. The zoo says its tropical house will remain closed out of respect. Sky's Emma Birchley has more.
4: We have heard too from the local MP who said, "I'm aware of the incident at Johnson's of Old Hurst and have been liaising with senior officers at Gold Command. This is now a live criminal investigation and I would ask people to refrain from speculation online."
2: The Foreign Secretary says the UK is standing ready to help clear the Strait of Hormuz of mines after the US and Iran signed a peace framework on Wednesday night. US Vice President J.D. Vance says since then 12.5 million barrels of oil have passed through the shipping route, which has been effectively blocked since the outbreak of the conflict. And some areas could be hotter than Barbados from today as we prepare for another heatwave across the UK. Temperatures are expected to be as hot as 30 degrees in southern and eastern parts of England. It's believed to be more humid this time than in May. That's the latest UCB News. Your next update in half an hour.
5: Thank you so much for the latest there, Lucy. I'm Bex. It's great to have your company for a Friday morning, taking a look at your weather. And there might be some spells of rain in the northwest. That is going to clear. A little bit of low cloud and coastal mist in the west and southwest. But elsewhere, it's going to be dry with some sunny spells, feeling very warm and hot if you're in the southeast, and muggy as well. So definitely go for the light layers, grab the sunglasses and the sunscreen for your lovely Friday. Why don't we start this hour by looking to the Book of 1 John.
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0: the airport.
1: It is Strings and Heart for your Friday morning. Hello, I'm Vex. It's great to have your company. Loads on the way for you, including Joy Moyer. I know how to say words, from Spring Harvest. She's going to be joining us after 8:30 this morning. Plus, the best places for female solo travel have been revealed. And I have, of course, Picked a Flick coming up after this. Hello.

0: It is a new one from... Okay, I'll let you finish Citizen Way and John and Jammy for your Friday morning. Just coming up to 10 minutes past 7, which means it's time for this.
1: It's the greatest saga of all time that will have you on the edge of your seat. Pick the Flick.
0: All right, so a big welcome to Sarah joining the actorial day part of UCB One. Here is your movie. Well, here is your scene. What movie is it from?
2: It's amazing how young ladies have the patience to be so accomplished.
0: What do you mean, Charles?
2: They all paint tables and embroider cushions and play the piano. I have never heard of a young lady, but people say she is accomplished.
3: The word is indeed applied too liberally. I cannot boast of knowing more than half a dozen women in all my acquaintance that are truly accomplished.
0: Nor I, to be sure.
4: Goodness, you must comprehend a great deal in the idea.
3: I do.
0: Absolutely. She must have a thorough knowledge of music, singing, dancing, drawing, and the modern languages, to deserve a word, and something in her air and manner of walking.
3: And of course, she must improve her mind by extensive reading.
4: I'm no longer surprised at you knowing only 6 accomplished women. I rather wonder now at you knowing any.
3: Are you so severe on your own sex?
4: I never saw such a woman. She would certainly be a fearsome thing to behold.
0: Oh, what movie is that from? Think you know. Pop the answer, your name, where you're from, into a WhatsApp and send it to 01782 911 111, or you can email me, Bex, at ucb.co.uk. I will have the answer for you around about 7:20.

0: It is Jet Trouble for your Friday morning. I'm Bex. It's great to have your company. Hello to Phoebe, who's got in touch. Yes, you are correct. You have correctly guessed today's Pick the Flick. You've still got a bit of time to get your answer in. I can't play the audio for you again. I will have it for you after 20 past seven. But here's a thought for you.
1: Hi, my name's Peter Anderson, pastor at City on a Hill Church in Edinburgh. In Matthew 18, Jesus said, "Truly I tell you, unless you change and become like a little child, you will never enter the kingdom of heaven." Jesus wasn't referring to staying immature. He's actually referring to staying dependent on your Heavenly Father. In life, maturity is about growing up, becoming independent, being self-sufficient. But in the kingdom, spiritual maturity is about becoming childlike in the way you depend and trust on God as your all-sufficient Father. If you're independent from God and self-sufficient, you're actually spiritually immature. It's an orphan mindset. Many people are self-sufficient with a small dad and a small view of God. I would far rather be like a child with a big view of God as my Father.
0: Amen to that. How does that change how you look ahead to your week and your weekend?

0: I just need to slow down.
1: There's Ben Compton. Be a Friday morning as we're playing this.
2: It's the greatest saga of all time that will have you on the edge of your seat. Pick Da Flick.
1: All right, here is the scene from today's movie for you.
3: It's amazing how young ladies have the patience to be so accomplished.
1: What do you mean, Charles?
3: They all paint tables and embroider cushions and play the piano. I have never heard of a young lady, but people say she is accomplished.
4: The word is indeed applied too liberally. I cannot boast of knowing more than half a dozen women in all my acquaintance that are truly accomplished.
1: Nor I, to be sure.
5: Goodness, you must comprehend a great deal in the idea.
4: I do.
1: Absolutely. She must have a thorough knowledge of music, singing, dancing, drawing, and the modern languages, to deserve a word, and something in her air and manner of walking.
4: And of course, she must improve her mind by extensive reading.
5: I'm no longer surprised at you knowing only 6 accomplished women. I rather wonder now at you knowing any.
4: Are you so severe on your own sex?
5: I never saw such a woman. She would certainly be a fearsome thing to behold.
1: Congratulations to Sarah Hine joining the troupe of UCB One actors. Of course, the movie was Pride and Prejudice. A big congratulations going out to Phoebe and also Stuart getting in touch with the correct answer. A round of applause. A very well done there. Of course, it was from the 2005 version of Pride and Prejudice, starring Keira Knightley, who was originally not going to be playing Elizabeth because the director believed her to be too attractive. Yes, changed his mind upon meeting her, deciding her tomboyish attitude would be perfect for the part. She shared on the Graham Norton show, he initially thought I was too pretty, but then he met me and said, oh no, you're fine. Thanks, I think. And also, if you're watching, at the beginning of the movie, Elizabeth is shown reading a novel titled First Impressions. That was Jane Austen's original title for Pride and Prejudice before she changed it. And they also set this one in 1797, which is the year that she first wrote the draft for Pride and Prejudice. Most movie adaptations are set in 1813, when it was revised and finalised. There you go.
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1: It is Bay Turner for your Friday morning. Heading up to 7:30, we're going to get the latest with Lucy Baxter and UCB News. And then, well, we had Pride and Prejudice's Picked a Flick. One of the houses has come up for sale, though. 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

0: UCB News headlines at 7:30. I'm Lucy Baxter. Sir Keir Starmer's congratulated Andy Burnham on his win in the Makerfield by-election. That's despite his victory making a challenge to the Prime Minister's position as leader of the Labour Party more likely. Its newest MP got over 50% of the vote in the end. Meanwhile, the SNP's Stephen Flynn, who gave up his Aberdeen South seat to become an MSP, says it was a tough night for his party. It lost out to the Scottish Conservatives, while the SNP held on to win the Arbroath and Broughty Ferry by-election. A man's being questioned on suspicion of attempted murder after a three-year-old boy was found in a crocodile enclosure in a zoo in Cambridgeshire. Police say he's not thought to have been known to the child. And driving instructors and dental practitioners are thought to be among the top vacancies that need filling. Recruiters say there's also been an increase in job adverts for chefs, bar managers, as well as sports and leisure assistants in recent weeks too. That's the latest UCB News headlines. Your next update in 30 minutes.
1: Thank you so much for the latest there, Lucy. I'm Bex. It's great to have your company for a Friday morning. If you're in the northwest, maybe a few showers this morning. There's going to be some low cloud and coastal mist in the west and southwest, but it is going to dry to a very warm and lovely day, particularly if you're in the south. It's also going to feel a little bit muggy as well. Even heading into the weekend, it is looking delightful. There might be a few isolated showers here and there, but mostly it's going to be feeling nice and warm. So make sure you grab the sunscreen before you head out the door.
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1: It is Rose, Frank and Jake for your Friday morning. And just coming up to 25 to 8, I'm Bex. It's great to have your company. If you are just joining, today's Pick to Flick was Pride and Prejudice, the 2005 version. However, if you are a purist and adore the 1995 BBC version, the English estate that played Netherfield in that is on the market. How much? $45 million? Ooh, yeah, okay. it spans more than 1,700 acres in Northamptonshire with a Georgian manor, lake, parkland, farm, equestrian facilities, private racecourse, of course, because shouldn't every home come with that, dozens of additional residences, and it goes all the way back to the Norman Conquest, the War of the Roses, and Anne of Cleves. What I found really fascinating is the real estate agent who listed it. His name is Crispin. Now, there's a few of you that have just gotten this. Some of you are going to have to share the joke here, all right? So the actor who played Bingley in the 1995 version of Pride and Prejudice was, ladies and gentlemen, Crispin Bowen Carter. Not the same Crispin, though, that's selling the house. But come on! Genius! But $45 million is a little out of your price range. I have got a few places that have been named best places for solo travellers to visit. I'll be sharing that with you very soon. And I've got our record of the week coming up for you after this.

0: That is Lindy and Don Reddy for your Friday morning. It's just coming up to 7:40. And I have got this week's record of the week for you. Eli Gable, originally an Origins artist. He's just amazing, though. Originally wanted to write music for country artists, but actually he's become a recording artist himself. Give him a follow on Instagram as well. Eli Gable. He's also got a channel, the Gable Stables. It's brilliant. But this song in particular is actually one of his most honest songs, all about how our Christian life isn't meant to be easy. It's called What a Year. I think we've all experienced that in our lives, haven't we?
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And it's Eli Gabel, What a Year, our record of the week. There's a particular line in there where he's like, I was supposed to be married, like there was a plan, and actually I found myself in the single life. And that can be a difficult place to be when you have the desire to be married, but that person hasn't arrived. And you're like, well, what do I do?

Do I just go live my life? And what's interesting is that there has been a huge increase in solo traveling over the last couple of years, in particular for females. I've watched a couple of my friends on this journey and they're like, it's the best, Bex. But where do you go? What are the best places, the safest places for solo travel in 2026? So Time Out's put together a whole article looking at this, sharing their experiences, what they've found, but the best destinations that they found. Coming in at number one, surprised me, Costa Rica. Best for the seriously outdoorsy type. Yeah, this is where you got the hiking boots, you got the like the shorts that have got the pockets in them. Cargo shorts, they're the ones. Yeah, that kind of holiday. But it is very safe and actually really beautiful. Say for the best romancing for your life, France. In fact, going to Paris, I know that they keep saying, oh, it's the city of love. But actually, with the world-class art, all the cafes, all the food, actually just being on your own in that beautiful place, delightful. They also suggest coming at number three, the Philippines, for if you want to do some island hopping and enjoy nature at its best. Actually, there is a lot of women traveling solo in the Philippines. And you can find like travel guides and all that sort of thing that will hook you up as well so you can go on little groups so you feel a little bit safer. But what I found interesting, England came in at number four for just a little bit of whimsy. I think we all need a little bit of whimsy in our lives. Running up the list, Sweden for the happy-go-lucky lifestyle. Japan, for anyone who's new to solo travel, it's one of the safest destinations in the world. Greece, if you want to recreate Mamma Mia, fair enough. And New Zealand got in there for unmatched variety. I will give you that.

is Henry and Peabod for your Friday morning. Just gone 7:45. It's a little bit past that, actually. Some very sad news. A major oak, one of the UK's most iconic trees, often known as the ancient Robin Hood tree, is sadly dead. It's known for its vast age, size, and links, of course, to Robin Hood. It's estimated to have lived in Sherwood Forest in Nottinghamshire for up to 1,200 years. Considered one of our biggest oak trees. Now, conservationists have been working to protect the tree, which has attracted millions of visitors over its life. But recent years, the natural giant has been in decline. This is the first year that it has not had any new leaves. Now, it's difficult to determine the exact cause of the demise, combination of a lot of issues, well-intentioned structural intervention, and huge amounts of human activity. But sadly, it looks like it is no more, but it will remain standing in the forest as a monument to people and wildlife, and saplings from the tree have been planted across the world. So there's some good that has come out of it, but it's a little bit sad.

0: Absolutely. That is Anne Wilson for your Friday morning. Just gone 10 minutes to 8. Might want to head off very soon. Don't forget, tonight you have got Fusion, the best way to start the weekend, Afrobeats, funk and soul. And tomorrow night, of course, Saturday Nights with Steve, where he throws the rule book out and plays whatever he wants.
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Heading up to 8 o'clock, we're going to get the latest with Lucy Baxter and UCB News. And then there's been a court ruling in Germany, which may change things for us over here.

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1: UCB News at 8 o'clock. I'm Lucy Baxter. The Prime Minister's congratulated Andy Burnham after his decisive win in the Makerfield by-election. During his victory speech, the now former Mayor of Greater Manchester promised to put the country back on the right path.
2: From here on, I will give everything I have got to make it so, to ensure the name Makerfield is forever synonymous with bringing about the change this country needs.
1: He's won the seat with a majority of over 9,000 votes, setting up a potential battle with Sir Keir Starmer for the leadership of the Labour Party. The Prime Minister has insisted he will fight any challenge. Meanwhile, the SNP's Stephen Flynn, who gave up his Aberdeen South seat to become an MSP, says it was a tough night for his party. It lost out to the Scottish Conservatives. Meanwhile, the SNP held on to win in the Arbuth and Broughty Ferry by-election. Driving instructors and dental practitioners are among occupations which have seen an increase in job adverts in recent weeks. Recruiters say posts for chefs, bar managers and sports and leisure assistants have also gone up. But research by the Recruitment and Employment Confederation suggests the biggest fall in job ads for roles including nannies and exam invigilators. And Operation Mobilisation's Logos Hope ship is on a tour of the UK. The multifunctional mission ship arrived at the XL London waterfront in Newham last night, where it's docked until the 7th of July. UCB News' Rob Westall reports.
3: Boasting the world's largest floating book fair, offering 5,000 educational and literary titles, the vessel is run by Christian volunteers from over 60 different nationalities. Over the next few months, it will host tours, youth and young adult events, workshops, worship nights, conferences and seminars at the ports it stops off at, including Edinburgh, Aberdeen, Cardiff, Belfast and Liverpool.
1: And that's the latest UCB News. Your next update in half an hour.
4: Thank you so much for the latest there, Lucy. I'm Bex. It's great to have your company for a Friday morning, taking a look at your weather, and it's a tale of two halves of the UK. If you're in the northwest, you're going to get some spells of rain that will slowly move away. If you are in the south, and particularly the southeast, it's going to feel very warm and muggy as well. Might want to go for some light layers, grab the sunglasses and your sunscreen. If you're in the northwest, make sure you grab a light raincoat. Why don't we start this hour by looking to the book of Colossians.
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5: Therefore, as God's chosen people, holy and dearly loved, clothe yourselves with compassion, kindness, humility, gentleness and patience. 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

It is Lauren Daigle for your Friday morning. Just gone 6 minutes past eight. I'm Vex. It's great to have your company. Coming up after half eight, Jo Moyer will be joining us. She's the new head of Spring Harvest, looking at her Hope in the Road journey. And up next, there's been a court ruling in Germany that could affect you.

new one from Caleb Meekham, a little proof for your Friday morning, just coming up to 10 minutes past 8. And of course, there's a lot of discussion regarding AI at the moment, particularly AI has hallucinations and it can lie to you. And there has been a court ruling in Germany that could affect you, okay? A court has just ruled that Google is liable when its AI lies. This has been reported by ARS Technica this month, and it ruled Google is legally liable for false statements its AI overviews produce. It may actually be the first court anywhere to hold an AI company responsible for what AI says. Here's what set it off, okay? Google's AI told users that real publishers were known for dubious business practices and often perceived as a scam. Google didn't fix it, even after a cease and desist letter. The court drew a hard line. Now, normal search engines just link, this links to what others have said. Google's AI made an independent news statement based on its own misreading, and Google could have fixed the algorithm behind it, but didn't. Now, Google's defense on this was that people know AI isn't always accurate and should verify it. The court said if that were true, the tool would be useless since nobody would trust it without checking every link. This is a line that's come in that matters, right? Nobody needs AI to search the web. So AI summaries don't get the legal shield that protects a normal search engine. A New York Times analysis found Gemini 3's AI overview link to wrong sources was 56% of the time. Why is this important, I hear you ask? Well, if other courts follow, every AI company that confidently makes things up could soon be buried in lawsuits. The era of hiding behind, well, AI can make mistakes, disclaimers, looks to be ending. What are your thoughts on this? Should AI be legally responsible for what it says and the tech companies behind these be held responsible? Let me know. Send me an email, bex@ucb.co.uk or a WhatsApp, 01782 911111.

0: Thank you so much for putting on UCB One for your Friday morning. Now, just a bit of a warning. The next interview contains references to violence and, in particular, sexual violence. So if you've got little ones listening in the car, might be a good time to shuffle them into school or switch down for a little moment. Or if you are triggered by any of this, it would be worth just switching down for a moment. Because today is International Day for Elimination of Sexual Violence in Conflict. A number of charities, along with parents of Nigerian captive Leah Sharibu, are calling for justice as it's now been 8 years since the then schoolgirl was abducted by a terrorist group. UCB News reporter Alex People has been speaking to Open Doors partner Asabi, whose name has been changed for security reasons, about how this isn't, sadly, an isolated case.
1: Some of them range from sexual abuse, emotional abuse by some terrorists in Nigeria, terrorist groups. Kidnapping is also there. So sometimes when they go to their farmlands or coming back from their market, you just see that they'll be kidnapped and taken to bushes unknown to them. It's mostly done to Christian women. Because since I started my work as a trauma caregiver, I'm yet to talk with women from other faiths like the Muslims that have been sexually abused by men like that.
2: I was wondering if you could also tell us who Leah Sharibu is.
1: Leah Sharibu is a young Nigerian girl that was schooling in a science school, in secondary school. She is a Christian lady that was adopted alongside 109 students. And Leah Sharibu has been, from the testimony her parents gave and her schoolmates, she's a very loving and caring person. And unfortunately for Leah, before she could run, the kidnappers had come and parked their truck by the school gate. So Leah was carried along with other students. They went and discovered that it was only Leah that was the Christian. Leah would have been released, but she refused to renounce her religion. But Leah will be a slave for life in this camp. Christian communities has aired out their voices. Human rights activists have spoken to the government of Nigeria to do something. We don't know what is happening.
2: I wonder if you could finish for us by telling us a bit about some of the support that women and girls are actually receiving.
1: One of the support we give them is to make ourselves available, encourage them, ensuring that we create that relationship where they can trust us and open up. The center has accommodation for these survivors. It's a comfortable room where they can stay, they feed them. Some of them come lamenting, hating God, doubting his existence. Is there God? Why did he allow this to happen to me? So you see that there is a break in relationship between the person and God. So what we do, there is a trauma healing. There are topics like, if God loves us, why do we suffer? At the end of the topic, we'll see that irrespective of what has happened to me, God is aware and he still loves me.
0: And as Asabi, an Open Doors partner, if you want to hear more of that interview and also some more stories, hopefully bringing some hope beyond the headlines, do check out the news section on the UCB Player app.

0: Fearless Citizens for your Friday morning. It's just gone 20 past eight. Have you managed to leave the winter coat at home? It can be this weird thing where you suddenly go, I don't actually need that. It's quite warm. And this is, of course, the point where a lot of sheep are shorn. They lose all that wool. It gets made into wonderful things. But one particular sheep is feeling a weight lifted off her shoulders as the fleece that has been removed from her has been the largest pretty much anyone has seen, measuring in at 8 foot by 8 foot. This is in Lincolnshire. It came from the Lincoln Long Wool, which is a large heritage breed. And of course, they said she's feeling definitely better after being shorn. Yes, I imagine she would. Figure your warmest winter coat in this weather and it gets taken off you and you go, oh, thank you. And then you suddenly feel very cold, right?
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About to get the latest with Lucy Baxter and UCB News. Of course, the big news, Andy Burman winning the Makerfield by-election. Then we will be joined by Joe Moyer from Spring Harvest. Talk more about Hope on the Road.

0: UCB News headlines at 8:30. I'm Lucy Baxter. The Prime Minister's congratulated Andy Burnham on his win in the Makerfield by-election, saying voters chose hope over hate. His return to Westminster paves the way for a potential challenge to Sir Keir Starmer's leadership of the Labour Party. Meanwhile, we now know the results of the by-elections in Scotland too, with the Conservatives taking Aberdeen South from the SNP. John Swinney's party has held its seat in Arbuth and Broughty Ferry. A man's been arrested on suspicion of attempted murder after a toddler was found in a critical condition in the crocodile enclosure of a Cambridgeshire zoo. The 30-year-old from Norfolk is not thought to have known the child involved. And Mexico have beaten South Korea 1-0 to become the first team to qualify for the World Cup knockout stage. Tonight, Scotland can join them for the first time in their history if they avoid defeat by Morocco in Boston. That's the latest UCB News headlines. Your next update in half an hour.
1: Thank you so much for the latest there, Lucy. I'm Bex. It's great to have your company for a Friday morning. If you're in the northwest, there might be a few showers this morning. There's going to be some low cloud and coastal mist in the west and southwest, but it is going to dry to a very warm and lovely day, particularly if you're in the south. It's also going to feel a little bit muggy as well. Even heading into the weekend, it is looking delightful. There might be a few isolated showers here and there, but mostly it's going to be feeling nice and warm. So make sure you grab the sunscreen before you head out the door.
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It's Bush Legee for your Friday morning. He's going to be at Big Church Festival. You can find out all the details and how you can be there. 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Still got more to come for you, including catching up with Ashley Andrew to find out what's coming up on Talking Point. And Joe Moore from Spring Harvest is going to be joining us after this to finish off looking at the hope on the road.

0: It is a new one from Spencer Olsen, Abby Silla and Joel Seaton for your Friday morning. I'm Bex. It's great to have your company. It's lovely to see a ray of sunshine. And her name is Jo Moy. How are you today?
1: I'm great. You're a ray of sunshine too, Bex. I've loved hanging out with you this week.
0: Oh, it has been an absolute joy. We've been talking about Hope on the Road. Now, of course, you have taken over the reins at Spring Harvest. People can book now. So it all happens around the Easter time next year. But people can book now.
1: Yeah, they can. In fact, Early Bird is going to close soon. So if you want to get those cheaper prices, then jump onto springharvest.org and have a look. Yeah, it's a fantastic festival for all the family and

0: Oh, so today we're going to be thinking a little bit about going against the flow of traffic. So my journey to work is an unusual one in that whilst the vast majority of cars are heading into London in the morning, I'm one of the few heading out. There's something really challenging about going against the crowd. I used to feel it when I worked the night shift in the NHS. When everyone else was heading home, I was heading to the hospital. And in the morning, when others were just starting their day, I was heading to my bed. It could put you off kilter at times. As disciples of Jesus, we are called to go against the flow of the world, to be set apart, to do life differently. And at times, we are called to be countercultural. Romans chapter 12, verse 2 says this: "Do not conform to the pattern of this world, but be transformed by the renewing of your mind. Then you will be able to test and approve what God's will is, his good, pleasing, and perfect will." So here's our final challenge for the week. Where are we going with the flow in our life, in our relationships, in our choices? Is God calling us today to follow him, not the world, to go against the flow, the easy road, and travel counter to the traffic with a renewed, Christ-centered mind so that his perfect and pleasing will might be revealed in us for his glory?
1: Amen. Brilliant way to finish, Joe. It's been an absolute joy having you on this week. And thank you so much for your wisdom, your smile, and your laughter.
0: Oh, thanks for having me, Bex.

0: have a voice worse for wear come tomorrow morning as she is going to be screaming for her team Scotland tonight with the World Cup. Hello, Ashley.
1: No Scotland, no party. That's what I say.
0: Do you know what? I've seen so many amazing Instagram reels and videos of the way that Americans have just embraced the Scottish.
1: The Boston Red Sox don't want to let go of them.
0: Yeah. Ah, they're loving. There's one guy, though. This is brilliant. I don't know if you've seen this or not. He couldn't find anywhere to stay, so he's ended up staying in a convent. And he's taught all the nuns in the convent the Scottish chant.
1: Yes.
0: And like he's just like, this is brilliant. They've welcomed me in. They love me. And they're like, I don't know who he is.
1: They've also ran out of beer, but we'll put that
0: swiftly
1: to one side.
0: On. Is anyone really surprised?
1: No, of course not. And while we're celebrating everything that's going on with the World Cup, I'm thinking about this week, because this week's been quite significant. We've recognised Refugee Week, and that's interesting to think about that actually, even in the midst of the World Cup, because we've got some amazing players from all different nations. So we have to be mindful of that. But also it is Loneliness Awareness Week. And so in the midst of the amazing times that people are having together, some people are feeling so, so isolated. Mm. And the theme for Loneliness Awareness Week is actually, funnily enough, giving loneliness a voice. So we're going to be looking at that today on the programme. We're going to be chatting with Assistant Director for Older People's Services, Older People's Ministries with the Salvation Army. Because we're going to look at how loneliness affects not just older people, all generations, but in particular, I'm thinking about perhaps widows, widowers, who maybe even don't speak to somebody for 2 or 3 days.
0: Do you know what, though? It is also something my friend said to me yesterday. She said, sometimes the loneliest place to be is in a relationship or be in a marriage and that person isn't communicating with you. She says, that hurts.
1: Yes,
0: that is
1: does.
0: A hard thing. And so we quite often think of loneliness and we think of single people and widowers and orphans and all of that. And that is important. But actually, sometimes the loneliest people, you may not even realize how lonely they are feeling in that moment. So it's a good thing to talk about.
1: We can talk about all of that against the backdrop of the political upheaval, too.
0: Mm-hmm.
1: It's all coming up after 9:00.

0: kiss away.
1: It's Jabril for your Friday morning. Now, it looks like more and more buildings are becoming different when it comes to the architecture. You know, we have the modernist buildings. You go into London, you've got the walkie-talkie, you've got the giant pickle. There is a new one. It is not AI. And it looks like a giant picnic basket. And it is on the market for $8.5 million. Okay. Formerly the headquarters of a basket-making company, Longabear, the seven-story, 1,800,000-square-foot building opened in 1997 in Ohio. And they have obviously garnered a lot of attention. You can now live in this converted building. It looks like a giant picnic basket. I mean, this whole thing would be amazing. One person says this could be like a senior community with small apartments, little shops, and it could make for a, you know, a great living environment. But yeah, $85 million. That's a lot. That's a lot of money. But it looks like a picnic basket's been dropped in the middle of a parkland. It's bizarre.
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Thank you so much for hanging out for your Friday morning. I'll be back with you tomorrow evening from 5 p.m., but stay where you are. Ashley's got you covered for your Friday morning after the news.

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1: UCB News at 9 o'clock. I'm Lucy Baxter. Andy Burnham's called his Makerfield by-election win a turning point for Labour, saying the party's been handed a final chance to change. The now former Greater Manchester Mayor secured more than half of the vote. His return to Westminster means he can now trigger or stand in a leadership contest, which he's not ruling out. Sir Keir Starmer has meanwhile congratulated his potential rival on the victory, claiming voters chose hope and optimism over division and hate. Elsewhere, Stephen Flynn says it was a tough night for his party. He'd given up his Aberdeen South seat to become a member of the Scottish Parliament, but the SNP have lost the resulting by-election to the Scottish Conservatives. Douglas Lumsden took the seat. The SNP did hold on to win in the Arbroath and Broughty Ferry by-election. In her victory speech, Laura Bird told her constituents she's ready to get to work.
2: We have demanded more for our community and our nation than Westminster can ever offer us. And with every day that passes, I become more certain that we will win our nation's independence.
1: In other news, the US Vice President claims Iran would have to get a lot of money to rebuild its nuclear program and is talking up a peace framework that both sides have signed.
3: Iran is weakened, their nuclear program destroyed, their economy in desperate straits. And if they change their behavior, big things are going to happen for Iran and for the world. If they don't, no skin off our backs. Either way, we win. And that's the way the president has set up this deal.
1: J.D. Vance claims 12.5 million barrels of oil have passed through the Strait of Hormuz last night. He added a 60-day negotiating clock had begun on agreeing a full deal. And FIFA's changed its policy regarding photographers at the World Cup. It's after England boss Thomas Tuchel complained about his view being blocked during the national anthem. That's the latest UCB News. Your next update in an hour.
4: Thanks, Lucy. Well, it's Friday and there's plenty to talk about on the programme today. But before we do anything, we're going to start the programme by going to the Book of Malachi, chapter 3, verse 13. And then I've found something in our Timeless collection because I feel it's appropriate. If we're just feeling a little uncertain this Friday about what the future holds.
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6: Bring the whole tithe into the storehouse, that there may be food in my house. Test me in this, says the Lord Almighty, and see if I will not throw open the floodgates of heaven and pour out so much blessing that there will not be enough room to store it. Malachi 3:13.

0: God Only Knows for King and Country from our Timeless collection on UCB One. You can hear tracks like that on Dave Tanner's Greatest Hits show on Thursday. 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
0: Thank you for your company this Friday on Talking Point. So Andy Burnham has swung back those Labour voters that had deserted Labour only a few weeks ago, as he steps in to position himself to potentially challenge leadership. What happens now? The way you get to be Prime Minister is by having the support and backing of the majority of the party. I was thinking about unity. And Psalm 133 talks about where brothers dwell together in unity. There's blessing, isn't there? So what does that mean for three potential contenders, Streeting, Starmer and Burnham? And what about one for the girls? Come on, surely we can't have three men for the leadership contest. You have to have MP support. Andy Burnham's words this last night were, this is Labour's final chance to change. But are we seeing the rise of personality politics? Well, we had some musings and some thoughts on this morning on the broadcast floor. If it is personality politics or celebrity politics, who would be your celebrity pick for PM? Get in touch. 01782 911 111. What about Bear Grylls for PM? Oh, he would teach us some interesting survival skills. Perhaps that's what we need, because it is survival of the fittest in politics. Get in touch and tell me your thoughts. Who would you choose as US Ambassador? Harry Styles, perhaps? Alan Sugar for Chancellor for the Exchequer? Do get in touch. Ashley at ucb.co.uk to give me your political rundown for Friday.

0: The rich vocals of Christian Singleton. Let's hit pause on politics for a Friday and hit play on an indulging moment.
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0: At 9:45 this morning, I would like to bring out one of the tracks that is your faves from our UCB One playlist. We didn't get a chance to do this last week because it was our UCB appeal. Gosh, that feels like longer than a week ago. So let's see if we can indulge ourselves today. I've got an artist that does feature on our UCB One playlist and hails originally from Inverness. I had to bring out the Scottish Lassie because the team are playing tonight. So I'm going to indulge myself with a fantastic track called Love My Enemies. Nothing to do with the opposition, of course, but it is a good tune. And I want you to tell me what's one of your faves that you'd like to indulge us with this Friday. 01782 911 111 to tell me what's the song you'd like to play for our Friday's moment of indulgence on Talking Point. Or you can always email Ashley, A-S-H-L-E-Y, at ucb.co.uk. It must be in the UCB One playlist, but it could feature, well, like mine does, in the wind down, or it could feature on Thursday night, Dave Tanner's Greatest Hits show, perhaps even Saturday night with Steve's Best. Well, whatever it features, just tell me what it is, your favourite artist, your favourite tune, and we'll stick it on before 10 o'clock this morning. And of course it is, as always, first come, first served. So drop me a WhatsApp right now, 01782 911 111.
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0: 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We've got all the usual features on the programme today. I've got my time for prayer from 12 till 1. We also have time to catch up with what's been going on in the headlines, other than politics, of course, this week. We've got Joy Oliveros, who's Chief Finance Officer from Hope for Justice, joining the programme in the next hour, where she'll share things that have stood out to her, everything from finances to sporting events to royals doing a spot of motorbiking. It's all coming up after 10 o'clock.
1: Hi, I'm Fred Drummond from Evangelical Alliance. The disciples were put in a tricky situation by Jesus. Over 5,000 folks on a hillside in the middle of a long teaching slot from Jesus. Everybody is starving. And Jesus says to them, "You find them something to eat." And they look around and they think, "You must be kidding. We have got next to nothing." But next to nothing in the hands of Jesus can be enough. You may think that you don't have much, but whatever we've got, if we hand it over to Jesus, he can do the miraculous with it. Have faith, hand over what you've got into the hands of the Saviour, and be surprised by what he might do.
0: Sometimes we look at the portion we have and we think, really, God, are you sure you could use this lump of clay? But God is the master potter, isn't he? I was thinking about that verse as Fred was talking about the weak and the foolish things that confound the wise. We might feel totally unqualified to be in the rooms where God places us to be in, the studios that God places us to be in. Wherever God has placed you, he's done it deliberately, not because you can do it in your strength, because of course, to quote another prophet, it's not by might and not by power, but by his Spirit. Amen.

0: Did you catch some of those lyrics from K. Anthony? You still respond when we call your name. You're still performing miracles. I don't know what miracle you need this Friday, what miracle you are looking to see happen in your life or your community or for your family or even for perhaps this nation. Can we stand together? Can we do that today in our time for prayer? Can we ask God once again for our miracle? Can we walk by faith and not by sight?
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0: Better Trampolines on UCB One. We're going back to our Life Issues podcast for this week as we recognise once again Refugee Week. This week we've been playing the conversation that Paul had with Dr. Krish Kandaya, OBE, and the founder of the Sanctuary Foundation, Katie Wu, the National Church Hong Kong Community's enabler for the Church of England. The subject, immigration. And particularly our responsibility as Christians to approach this conversation well and recognise the value and worth of so many of those who come to our shores seeking sanctuary. So what is the best way to ensure we are not ensnared by the left or the right into attitudes that Jesus would not approve of?
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2: I had a chat with a guy at a Tommy Robinson March in London, and he was literally carrying a 6 foot tall, maybe a 7 foot tall cross. And I just asked him, like, why? And he said, well, as a Christian, I think we've got to hold on. We've got to protect our Christian nation from these invaders. It's a very protectionist model. And again, throughout history, people have of goodwill have been kind of conscripted into some pretty dark places thinking they were doing good. So, you know, we tried to have a conversation with him. I mean, I'd say I really think the Bible is our way forward here. It's interesting. I don't know if you know the name Pete Hegseth. He's the Minister of War in the Trump government. And he was quoting the Bible to encourage the troops at a kind of gathering at the Ministry of War in America. And he quoted Ezekiel, but it turned out he wasn't actually quoting Ezekiel. He was quoting Pulp Fiction and Quentin Tarantino movie, genius movie, violent movie. Don't know if I'd recommend it to all listeners, but one of the hitmen has this little speech that he gives every time he's about to execute someone. And he says it's Ezekiel, but it's not. It's just these kind of made up words, right? And Pete Hegseth in a prayer meeting reads these words saying they're from the Bible. So they don't know their Bible. They're using the Bible because it gives them some kind of moral authority. I don't know if you saw Russell Brand recently was interviewed on a chat show. And whatever your views on Russell Brand, he takes a Bible in with him to a trial that he's going through for sexual assault. And he was asked, why do you take a Bible? He says, I take great comfort from the Bible. So Piers Morgan asked him, well, which bit of the Bible? And I mean, it's an excruciating clip. It's worth viewers trying to find it, because he spends about 2.5-3 minutes leafing through this Bible trying to find which bit gave him help. And it was almost like the Bible had become like some kind of teddy bear or kind of
3: talisman.
2: Emotional support thing. Yeah, talisman, yeah. It wasn't the message. It was just the visual, right? That I've got a Bible. I must be righteous. I must be okay. God must be on my side. And actually, you can turn your Christianity into an idol or a talisman. You don't actually listen to what it has to say. So it is completely ridiculous that someone would hold a cross, which talks about, it's like God opening his arms to the world. For God so loved the world, right? Every single person on this planet, loved by God. Opportunity of salvation to anybody because of the grace of God. Us here in the UK, unless you're from a Jewish background, you know, we are foreigners and strangers. We are only invited into the kingdom of God by the grace of God, by a Jewish man dying on the cross for the sins of the world. We were the Gentiles. And the idea we would now say, oh, the gospel's just for us British people, it's not for the rest of the world. That's completely mad. I've been thinking about this because do you remember these Bible reference, Bible memorization tools that we used to have as kids?
3: Yes.
2: I memorized the Great Commission. You know, it's one of the most famous bits in the Bible, Matthew 28, 18 to 20. All authority in heaven and earth has been given to me, says Jesus. Therefore, stay and protect Israel from alien invaders. This is a godly Christian nation, and we need to make sure it's pure, and we don't let any of these foreigners in who might dilute it. Is that how you remember it, Paul?
3: Not quite.
2: That's not how it goes.
3: No, I think there's something slightly different in my version, Chris. Yeah.
2: What was the idea? All authority in heaven and earth has been given to me, therefore go.
3: Yes.
2: And make disciples of all nations. In other words, those young Christians, and some of them are still only teenagers, were going to be dispersed, right? There might be one or two of them that would go to a whole continent. They'll be the only Christians in the entire continent. And they weren't supposed to be worried. They were supposed to go, look, this isn't about political power. Wasn't about, you know, demographics. Can you outnumber the pagans? This was about the grace of God is so amazing. We can't contain it. You've got to explode it into the world. You don't need to be afraid because, behold, I send you out as sheep amongst wolves, right? So this idea that you've got to protect Christianity in this country by barring other people from going, that's the opposite of the Great Commission. Yeah. And unless the Great Commission is out of date, and I don't think it is, because I think he said, and lo, I'll be with you to the end of the age. So it carries on. The Great Commission mindset carries on until Jesus comes back again. Therefore, Christians should have no fear, even if it was true, and it's not true, right, that Christianity was being overcome or overpopulated by other groups. You know what? We've got nothing to fear. We're lambs amongst wolves, but the Spirit of God is on us if we're faithful to Jesus.
3: Yes.
2: So let's overcome fear with love. Let's trust the grace of God. Let's trust in the Spirit. Let's be as innocent as doves and as cunning as snakes, but let's make sure that Jesus and Jesus's lordship over all creation, that's our real hope, not political power.
3: And you've seen, Katie, in the project that you're doing, you've seen that the reality of that mindset, that willingness to engage, that willingness to connect with Jesus' love for the people that have come from Hong Kong. You've seen that make a real difference to becoming community, belonging, all those changes to the language that you were putting forward. It really does work.
4: Yeah, and one important thing that I notice is belonging is not achieved through policy alone. It's formed through relationship. And just in the Bible, that in Romans 15:7 is that accept one another just like Christ accepted us in order to bring praise to God. And that's what we're doing in this project. We want to accept them. We want to, you know, so we now have people that joining the leadership, joining the BCC, and then they are serving. They are bringing difference to the community. And that's what I see, makes a difference in Reading. And I'm praying that this, will bring to nationally to where the most of Hong Kong people are settling in Manchester, in Leeds, in all those areas, that we will build a platform for them, knowing that outreaching to those 80% that are non-believer in those that are coming, we have such a big harvest field there.
3: And what would be, because we are running out of time, as is often the case, the time flies by far too quickly, and there's plenty more that we could look at, but what would be your parting thought, Katie? Because we started with, what is your initial take on what is there? What would be the message that you would put into the heart and mind of those listening to us about what our Christian response to migration and immigration conversations should be?
4: Yeah, thanks, Paul. So I think that migration explores fears, but it also uncovers grace. And Hong Kong BNO story remind me that church grow by welcome, faith crosses border and more easily than we expected. And God often renewed his people through who arrive tired, but faithful. So is in Isaiah chapter 43:18 remind me that forget the former thing, do not dwell in the past, so because I'm doing new things. And I'm really seeing that God has doing really new things with all these Hong Kong BNO coming to UK to bring glory to me.
3: Yeah. And Krish, your answer to that question?
2: The Bible verse that kind of comes to mind to me is from Romans 12, do not be overcome by evil, but overcome evil with good. I think we've got to really test our hearts, whether we are really following in the footsteps of Jesus or whether we've been conscripted by someone else's agenda, whatever side of the political spectrum it is. We definitely want Jesus to be our Lord, and Jesus's way is overcoming evil with good. So I think the best way we can handle some of these issues, these contentious issues, is to really get back to the Bible. And that's something I've been trying to do for a number of years. And we've just made a new edition of my book, God is Stranger, which looks at kind of key Bible passages when God turns up as a stranger, as a foreigner, as an uninvited guest. and how we respond to him is

0: an invasion, men of fighting age, a threat, a drain on resources. But what does the Bible have to say about these people? That's what I'm asking people to have a look at. And God is Stranger is my attempt at doing that.
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2: I think this would be an interesting podcast to go back to as we watch what's taking place in the news today and what potentially could take place in this country over the summer months. We were making light of it on the broadcast floor this morning of potentially seeing a new prime minister. And we said, oh, ideally, who would we pick to put in position? Let's take those who have thrown their hat in the ring out of the mix. And let's just imagine, let's just think about the people we look up to, our heroes, perhaps in faith or in some of the spheres that we look at. I mentioned earlier on Prime Minister Bear Grylls, that has a certain ring to it. Or actually, I thought that Matt Brown's suggestion, as we were both preparing to go on air this morning, he turned to me and he said, Ashley, what about John Lennox for Prime Minister? And then we'll have Bear as Defence Secretary. We were having a laugh and a smile about it. But the reality is that we're looking for leadership. We're looking for people to steer our nation at this time with wisdom and with biblical values and principles. Now, Krish Kandaya has made some excellent points, Katie Wu too, in that podcast. That's why I'm saying it might be one to go back to and challenge. I'm going to challenge myself and test, ask God to test my heart. Am I hearing from heaven or hearing from someone's political narrative? Krish Kandaya early in the week suggested, as many have said before, that we should hold the newspaper in one hand and the Bible in the other. Perhaps we can consider all of that throughout the programme. If you want to chuck your two penneth in, that's what Talking Point is all about. We're here for discussion. We're here to talk. We're also here to listen and here to pray. And we will have time for that later on today. It's the Life Issues podcast with Dr. Krish Kandaya, OBE, the founder of the Sanctuary Foundation, and Katie Wu, the National Church Hong Kong Communities Enabler for the Church of England. 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And it's this week's podcast entitled Small Boats, Big Problem.

Don't Be Afraid, Heights and Sanjan Nuriyal. And don't be impatient, I'm going to bring out our moment of indulgence after we go to our new music playlist for the month of June. This is the latest from Hopeful.

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1: Talking Point with Ashley Andre.
0: That's what I am for tonight's World Cup game. Scotland are back once again, their second game. Tonight they go up against Morocco, who are sixth best team in the world and were runners up in the World Cup last time round. Never mind, we won't focus on that. Let me bring out my moment of indulgence, a Scottish artist from Inverness, Bethany Barry, who talks about how we should love our enemies. Nothing against Morocco, of course. This is my Fridays.
2: It's a moment of indulgence.

0: enemies.
1: Inverness born Bethany Barry for my moment of indulgence. Thanks so much to my friends who got in touch on WhatsApp today. Claire said, please can you play Walking on the Waves by Brightline? It's absolutely where I am right now, trusting when I can't see. Thanks from Stockton on Tees. All right, Claire, perhaps you're feeling like you're having to walk on the waves. Walking

0: Claire from Stockton-on-Tees reminding us once again to walk by faith and not by sight. Let's go back to hearing from Freya, who's on a pilgrimage right now around the Isle of Rum.
1: Hi, I'm Freya from the Leprosy Mission, and this week I'm walking for 4 days across the Isle of Rum, a remote island in Scotland's Inner Hebrides, alongside my good friend Sarah Jane, and carrying everything we need on our backs. We're crossing rugged terrain to raise support for people affected by leprosy. I gave a hint yesterday that the day ahead could be much tougher than our lovely first day of endless vistas, breathtaking beauty, and the relatively comfortable footing of an old pony track. Well, I wasn't wrong. Our expedition took us quite literally off the beaten track, and the weather seemed to turn with it. We packed down our tent beside a dry stone wall in Harris Bay and began a 13-kilometre hike towards the rugged southern east coast beneath the dramatic Rum Cullen Mountains. We're heading for a mountain bothy, as pitching a tent in such treacherous conditions could have been too unpleasant. As I tried to dry my clothes in the cold stone shelter, I found myself missing a few creature comforts. My legs were sore, and I was soaked through to the skin. Not a single item I was standing up in was dry. At times, the visibility was so poor that you could hear the sea, but not see it. The sky felt threatening, and the rain was the relentless kind that never truly poured, yet never stopped either. We were walking through such boggy ground that every step felt like a struggle, and I took a few tumbles along the way. Conversation gradually faded as we focused on the effort of putting one foot in front of the other and simply staying upright. Yet every now and then, the clouds would part and reveal something extraordinary. A herd of deer would emerge as if from nowhere, or a cluster of delicate wildflowers would be found growing from otherwise barren cliff face. Those moments felt almost magical, as though we had been transported, if only briefly, into a different world. Seeing such beauty against the backdrop of a rugged landscape brought to mind the words of the prophet Isaiah, where the wilderness and the dry land are promised to rejoice and blossom. It reminded me of the hope at the heart of our faith, that God can transform the difficult and desolate places of our lives into something beautiful, bringing beauty from ashes. Later, as we cooked dinner on a camping stove beneath the shelter of the old stone bothy, I felt a deep sense of warmth and gratitude. I remembered hearing someone speak about a hard-won joy, and it felt like one of those moments. Not happiness that comes easily, but a profound joy born from navigating difficult terrain, enduring aching limbs, and being dazzled by unexpected beauty along the way. God bless you all, and I hope you have a wonderful weekend. Bye.
0: Oh, Freya, you've so put me in the notion to go for a wonderful walk. Well, it is World Sauntering Day, so make a plan today to get out and about in nature. Spend time with God. Ask him to take you to somewhere you've never been before. Here's something you might not have heard before from our new music playlist to take us to the news.
2: I don't want to waste your time, getting on my knees when I'm praying every morning, hoping I can do this right. I kind of feel shame because it doesn't feel important.

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2: UCB News at 10 o'clock. I'm Lucy Baxter. Andy Burnham's called his Makerfield by-election win a turning point for Labour, saying the party's been handed a final chance to change. The now former Greater Manchester Mayor secured more than every other party combined, including Reform. But its deputy leader Richard Tice isn't that impressed with Labour's result.
3: You know, this is a safe Labour seat that's been Labour for 100 years, so he's held on to that. At the local elections, the message was vote Reform to get Starmer out. Here, what people did was vote Burnham to guarantee to get Starmer out.
2: Mr. Burnham's return to Westminster means he can now trigger or stand in a leadership contest. The SNP retained one of the two seats up for grabs in the Scottish by-elections. The Conservatives gained the other. The crocodile enclosure of a Cambridgeshire zoo remains closed after a three-year-old boy was left with critical injuries. Police say they've arrested a 30-year-old man from Norfolk who's not believed to have been known to the child on suspicion of attempted murder. Sky's Emma Birchley has more.
4: We have heard too from the local MP who said, I'm aware of the incident at Johnson's of Old Hurst and have been liaising with senior officers at Gold Command. This is now a live criminal investigation and I would ask people to refrain from speculation online.
2: Government reforms are expected to make it quicker and less complicated to buy and sell a home in England and Wales. It'll mean sellers and estate agents have to set out a home's condition and leasehold costs at the point of listing. Driving instructors and dental practitioners are among occupations which have seen an increase in job adverts in recent weeks. Recruiters say posts for chefs and bar managers have also gone up. And Mexico have beaten South Korea 1-0 to become the first team to qualify for the World Cup knockout stage. Scotland need a draw from Morocco tonight to effectively reach the same point for the first time. That's the latest UCB News. Your next update in an hour.
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6: He has showed you, O man, what is good. And what does the Lord require of you? To act justly and to love mercy and to walk humbly with your God. 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
0: Just want to say thanks once again for God's faithfulness, but also your faithfulness. We were not here on Talking Point last week. We didn't do Friday Roundup. We didn't do our moment of indulgence. We didn't do our time for prayer. We celebrated and shouted about some of the goodness that God is doing around UCB and also with UCB Radio Prayer Line and the Word for Today. I'm talking about the UCB appeal. 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So thank you for standing with us faithfully. And someone who has faithfully accepted the invitation to join me this Friday is my guest, Joy Oliveros. Now, I need to double check, actually, Joy, that I'm saying your last name correctly. She's the Chief Finance Officer for Hope for Justice. Did I get that right with my Scottish accent, Joy?
2: Not far off. Oliveros. Is how we pronounce it.
0: Is there some sort of Mediterranean heritage in there? Where does that come from?
2: Close. My husband is Cuban, so we actually have a longer name, which is Cecilia Oliveros, but that gets people a little bit too confused. Way back heritage goes to Italy and Catalonia, so two surnames coming together.
0: Right, okay, I need to give myself a pat on the back because I never get that right in terms of geography.
2: Now, yeah, doing well.
0: Tell me, because we know Hope for Justice, we've spoke to Tim Nelson again and again, and he's been on for Friday Roundup, but this is your first invitation to be part of this setup here with us for an hour looking at what's going on in the headlines. But tell us a little bit about your role as Chief Finance Officer for Hope for Justice.
2: Sure. So Chief Finance Officer really is about looking after the whole finance strategy for the organisation. We're a global organisation, so we have a number of countries represented. And so 20 years plus experience in the finance sector, I've chosen to step into this space to really champion what I feel God's doing to make a big difference in the world, bringing light to people who are experiencing severe darkness, but with the skill set that God's put in my hand, which is looking at how we make sure that the countries are sustainable, how we can best use the funds of our donors, and how we can get the most out of things like reserves. So something that might be a little bit boring to some people, but the fundamental cogs in the background that make things run effectively and efficiently.
0: And we'll hear a little bit later on about some of the other projects that Hope for Justice are involved in. And as you're chatting, you might drop into conversation some of the things that you would resonate with, especially in the headlines. But if people want to find out more as we're chatting today about Hope for Justice, they could always jump onto the website, hopeforjustice.org. And as we unpack what's in the newspapers today, we'll get started with some music and then we'll come back to the latest headlines with Joy Oliveros.

0: I frequently ask myself that question all the time. Newspaper boat, Gable Price and friends.
1: Talking Point with Ashley Andrew.
0: Sometimes I look at the headlines and say that, how did we get here? I don't know if you say that question, Joy. Joy's my guest for Friday Roundup. Joy Oliveros, Chief Finance Officer from Hope for Justice. Do you ever ponder that as you're looking at the headlines? How did we get here?
2: Yeah, absolutely. I think it's really challenging. A lot of the newspapers that we read, the headlines are things that are negative, and when they are humans at the foot of these hideous acts, it's quite difficult to comprehend. And one of the articles that I was looking at this week was around sort of cuckooing and county lines, and a young man that's 24 years of age who has recruited for drug trafficking across different county spaces. And it's incredibly frustrating because you think at 24 years of age, they should really be looking at life and trying to work towards what their future might be, enabling the greatness of what God's planted within them. But we know that there is darkness in this world and not everybody knows God yet. And it's incredibly frustrating. And some of the work that we do with Hope for Justice is really trying to combat the different elements of exploitation. And this particular one with this young man who's 24, as I said, how he's journeyed to that point, we don't hear in the papers. Yeah. But there have been multiple touch points, I imagine, with people who have either groomed him through that process or that he's been exposed to a lifestyle that suggested that that's a route to take. It's incredibly difficult. I mean, for those who don't know what county lines looks like, it's literally just networks of criminals who use vulnerable people to move and supply drugs around cities and towns. But they're often coercing either young people or even older people or adults with difficulties that put them into a vulnerable context.
0: And when we say vulnerable, we're often talking about life-threateningly vulnerable, because the person you're talking about in the article, Victor Cahou, 24 years old, one victim who was caught up in this told how Cahou had threatened his life if he did not comply and had his phone taken so he couldn't contact his family. So you're talking about, when you say vulnerable, there's manipulation, there's control, unbelievable vulnerability, and again and again it's young people that are caught up in county lines, and as we said, you know, the question can sometimes be, how did we get here? What is that person's backstory? But also, what can we as a nation do to prevent these situations, the situations from escalating? I mean, it's recorded in this article that this particular, when Victor Cahou, his little network, they supplied drugs from 8 properties in Aberdeen between July last year and this January. So there's a hive, there's a network there. And so we're asking the question, you know, how can we see less of this hitting the headlines and the streets and affecting our young people?
2: Yeah, so I mean, what we understand about modern slavery and exploitation is that there has to be an act, a means, and a purpose. So the act is the perpetrators who are going out and recruiting, basically, through various needs. The vulnerabilities can be not just physical or mental, they could also be poverty or loneliness, simple things like that. But for us as people who are not caught up in those spaces, the things that we can do is to learn how to spot the signs, because frustratingly, this problem is in every city. It doesn't have a gender bias, it doesn't have an ethnicity bias, and even the stats from 2025 that came out for the UK show that actually there's a much higher portion of males that were actually caught up in exploitation, so 74% of males. And there's a lot of our preconceptions. People who even know about the issues of modern slavery and exploitation often have misconceptions that lead them to think, oh, it's not in my town, it's not in my daughter, I won't know how, like, I'd never see it. But actually, if we took a moment to look at the different things, we as Hope for Justice offer a spot the signs training, and we do that often across churches and charities and anybody else that would like to have it, to really equip people with how to understand that this is an issue in the first place, and then what they can look for and what to do with that if they find it. We're not here to be police. We're not here to do the investigations as individuals. We just, if we can be aware and spot the signs and pass that information to the right channels, we start to build pictures just like this one that brought this 24-year-old to justice.
0: If you could tell us just one sign, we're going out for the weekend, it's going to be hot temperatures, people will be out and about and mixing and mingling, but they might spot something suspicious. What's one thing that they might raise an eyebrow at?
2: It's quite difficult to say in an open space, but I think there's so many different types of exploitation, but there are often people who are being exploited are not allowed to speak for themselves or without authority. They're often paired with another person. They're transported from one place to another. So in even just small towns, you might find that there's a property that's got a lot of adults living in it. It doesn't seem usual. It's not a normal circumstance. It's not a family that's living together. A lot of adults in one place, picked up early in the morning, taken back late at night, in and out of the same property. We would often look at those things and just go, oh, that's odd, and move on. But just taking that pause to go, if my brain has consciously said that's odd, do I need to check out whether that's actually a sign of modern slavery and exploitation?
0: Some interesting things to be mindful of, because we as Christians have discernment. And it might be as we're chatting today with Joy from Hope for Justice that you're interested in that spotting the signs training. Jump onto the website hopeforjustice.org. Stay with us though, because Joy has got plenty more for us to look at, discuss, think on and reflect on this Friday. But first, let's have some music from Hyperfenton and Jay Stu.

0: Piper Fenton, Jay Stu, reminding us that we can glow in the dark.
1: Talking Point with Ashley Andrew.
0: So I mentioned earlier in the week that with G7 took place, plenty of leaders from around the world wanted to talk about quite a lot of things. But of course, on the last day, they talked about AI. Well, what does that mean? What does that look like? What are the risks involved? And it seems like my guest for Friday Roundup, Joy Oliveros, Chief Finance Officer from Hope for Justice, has got a thought about this too.
2: Yeah, I definitely do. So, I mean, being passionate about finances and doing these well, there's a few articles come through over this week. One that's in the Yorkshire Post and one that's through Press Reader, it's like an online space, really talking about the fact that people are leaning into AI as their point of advice on personal finances. And that is not necessarily a bad thing, but it has to have its limitations. And for me, I think there is a real understanding that, you know, there are questions that we as individuals don't actually like to ask out loud, but in case people think that they're stupid questions, they're often not, but we've definitely moved into a space, especially since COVID, where that natural flow of conversation and just throw this question out are not really happening as frequently. So the AI space is good for that touch point of things that you think might be stupid. The difficulty is when people take that as fact, they actually take untested advice. And so these articles are really talking about how we should really manage that carefully. So even just a couple of weeks ago, I, in the church body that I'm a part of, we were doing some webinars across a few weeks just to help bring some facts to people around managing finances. And one of the sessions I ran was really about putting budgets in place for yourself and for your household to make sure that you can make conscious decisions and plan ahead for the future, enable things that you want in the future by decisions now. But when we put these AI devices and searches in place as a, the article talks about it being like a pub, a friend in the pub, or just like a someone that you can just check in with, you would ordinarily test that data and decide whether it's good for yourself. And because it comes from a computer, a lot of people are not even looking and testing that. They're just taking it as fact. So, yeah, I'm quite passionate about making sure that people use it, but use it well and know its limitations. Take it, test its resources, check that it makes sense, and then talk to people about it. So you've got that information, that head knowledge. Go and talk to somebody about it and stress test that. Does it sound right? Does it actually work? If somebody gave you a recipe, you'd test it once before you decided whether it was really right or whether you even liked it, whether it was fit for your family. But yeah, with some of these conversations around finances, if it's not something that people are really passionate about or have exercised or been exposed to or taught, they just take this as fact. AI must be right. So yeah, I found this article particularly interesting.
0: And I think as well, for Joe Public, it can be quite difficult for us to navigate some of the jargon in, certainly when it comes to finances. Yeah, okay, maybe you want to open a particular account, but some of the phraseology is not something you would use in everyday language. There is questions, and it's just a convenience thing as well. I don't want to phone someone up and wait to eventually speak to a bot anyway. You know, I'm gonna yes, go straight to the bot in the first place. It'll take me 2 minutes. I'll have some kind of an answer, and I might be able to, with a little bit of common sense, at least add 1 plus 1, and somehow it might come out with the right number in the end. It's hard because the technology has been developed. It's there for us in the pocket. It's there for us to be able to access. But you're right. There's sometimes wanting to save face, to save embarrassment, but also as well, just ask for a simple explanation. What does this mean? And is this a sign that perhaps there does need to be further education available, simple education for us to, as you say, be able to put household budgets in place, that's simple, safe, practical, easy, and catered to our needs now? Because we're talking about some of the things that we've lived through just even in the last few months, where people are really having to be savvy shoppers, savvy spenders, savvy investors, and they're trying to keep their options open at the same time. It's a bit of a it really is a bit of a money minefield right now.
2: Yeah, and if you imagine having a conversation with a friend and you were trying to set up your household budget and or you were looking at investing some £50 a month into an account to put away for some savings, you would ask a question and say, you know, what do you think should be, do I need to think of as I build this budget, or where have you put your money anywhere that increases what you get? It gives you, if you were to do that with AI, it will give you a set of information to work with. So what questions should I ask a bank if I'm trying to get the best opportunity for savings? If I want to put money away for 20 years time and I don't want it to be in a pension pot, where do I put it? It will give you some options, but you have to go in then and do the legwork, the understanding, and make sure you're asking those questions, getting those head knowledge. So it's just a stress test and the wrestle with it. But yeah, it's great to ask questions for ideas. I think you've just got to then explore the ideas and know whether they are right for you.
0: We're going to continue to explore some more ideas with my Friday Roundup guest after Joel Vaughan.

0: Joe Vaughan, who features on our new music playlist for the month of June over it on UCB One. I'm not over and done with having a chat with my Friday Roundup guest, Joy Oliveros, Chief Finance Officer from Hope for Justice. Joy, what else has stood out to you in the news this week?
1: So I thought I'd bring a bit of a fun one. So for me, there's an article from a online space called LBC, and they wrote a story this week around the Prince of Wales who went to unveil a new car that he's donated to an organisation to transport blood. And as part of that, they also have a number of motorcycles that transport the blood around the city. And he had made some comments about being a motorbiker himself and how his wonderful wife, Kate, really objects to this hobby and doesn't like it. Now, I'll tell you the reason that that is an interesting post for me, because as a woman who is a finance person, I am also somebody who loves to ride motorcycles, and it's just a fun fact that often people are surprised by, which I kind of like, if I'm honest, the fact that it surprises people. But I do get a lot of conversations about whether motorbiking is a good thing or it's not, and the risks factors about that. And, you know, for me, I think it's actually more about the risk appetite of the rider themselves as to how safe or unsafe it is. And then also their awareness of other road users. So as long as you learn to read as much as you can, the drivers in front, for example, you can manage your risks to a degree. And the people that I know that have got motorbikes, a large majority of them are pretty savvy. They just enjoy the ride and it's not a problem. I'm fortunate to have a husband who also has ridden in the past. He doesn't currently ride because he doesn't have a UK license for his bike, but he is completely okay with me riding, and we're just waiting for our children to get a little bit older so that they can come out on the bike with me. But I really enjoy that as a hobby, and so it's quite interesting that William as a royal also does that. I didn't know that until I read this post.
0: He's obviously not held back by his wife's fears. Prince of Wales does enjoy the thrill of the ride and the ride on a motorbike. What is it about the thrill of the ride? Why do you think it has endured, even with the risk factor, even with road safety, all the things that we're so mindful of in our culture and society? The roads are busier than ever. What is the thrill for you, Joy, for getting back on the bike?
1: I just love the freedom. It's just a completely different experience to being in a car. You know, if I'm in a car, I want comfort. I want the buttons that make things happen really quickly. I want the seats to be comfy and to heat up in the winter when it's freezing cold and I've had a long day at work. You know, these are the things that are comfort. But actually, the thing about the bike, it just feels like freedom. You get out of work and a ride home, and it's just the air rushing through, it's just a complete different experience. And I know that as a woman, it is a bit unusual for a woman to ride. There's only around 8% of the UK riders that are women, so I know I'm one of a few, but it's something that I really do love.
0: A small minority, and you're giving voice to those women, but you're also giving voice to people who might have a bit of an uneasy or uncomfortable feeling about either a woman being on a bike and the risk involved in that, or also maybe someone who says, well, I don't really think it's the best idea, because that's what Kate has said to Prince William in this article. She's mindful of bringing up the children and the boys and girls who might think, oh, this is a great idea, there's no risk involved in this. But we're mindful of the other people who might be watching, especially if perhaps one parent thinks this is a great idea and another one doesn't. And what kind of arguments or tension does that bring into the household? I mean, recently, it wasn't a family member. It was a very, very close friend and trusted leader spoke into my life and said something to me recently. It said, Ashley, I don't think this is the best for you. I don't think this is a good idea. And I had to step back and think, you know, what's that person's motives for asking me not to do something? What's their heart behind that? Because Kate's heart is, William is her husband. He's heir to the throne, you know, and we all know how actually it's been an interesting journey for them to end up in that position in the first place. So, you know, the heart behind why she's asking this is interesting too. And it's always interesting when someone voices their fears. They're putting themselves in a vulnerable position to begin with, because William obviously loves to write, but she's stepping out, but in that position, not just as a female, as his wife, as mother of their children, but actually the person who will stand alongside him when he comes to the throne. I'm saying when. But, you know, it's interesting, isn't it, when the voices who we love and trust speak in our lives, they're saying it for a particular reason, perhaps sometimes because they can see the bigger picture, they see more than just the now, and there's a reason for the ask, and they are risking their love, the relationship, by almost interjecting into that moment of indulgence, moment of joy, the thrill of their ride.
1: Yeah.
0: They don't want to come across as the bad person, but they're actually taking a risk themselves and saying, I don't think this is the best idea.
1: Yeah, I actually think there's a couple of things that play into that, though. So there's a cultural element. I was really privileged last year to go across to Uganda, where we have one of our Hope for Justice programs. And in that culture, there are lots and lots of motorbikes. They're called Boda Bodas there, but they will transport people around just as a taxi would here. People just jump on the bike, they pay them for a go. And there, it is crazy how they just don't have any rules on the road. They do, but they're not enforced. And it is absolutely crazy. But nobody blinks an eye to somebody getting on the back of a bike. There are risks, and I think that is fair. But I think it's about knowing the person and knowing, like, individuals riding. I had a good friend who rode bikes for quite some time. He had a minor accident. It wasn't inhibiting the rest of his life. But what he realises, his attitude to being a bit of an adrenaline junkie wasn't helpful, because he will always take risks and some of them unnecessary. And he chose not to ride again once he had children. So I think it's about real having self-awareness and knowing, do you ride just because you enjoy it, or are you riding to get the thrill of the adrenaline that comes with it? Because if it's the adrenaline side, you'll always push for more, and you start to take risks that are unnecessary. So I think there's a little bit about knowing the person, but there is a perception that bikes are inherently risky. I would just question. I think it's the combination of that, road users, and our own risk appetite.

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1: Talking Point with Ashley Andre.
0: I've still got my guest for you, Joy Oliveros, Chief Finance Officer from Hope for Justice. Joy, what else has stood out to you in the news this week?
2: Yeah, so Exeter University have recently been doing some studies around how outdoor play during preschool years is linked to better mental health later in their childhood. Now, I think there was it was a very interesting read. So for anybody who has children or is thinking of having children, definitely drop on and just have a look at what it's suggesting. I love spotting things that are perhaps errors or omissions. So there's one quirky thing in here that they talk around some age ranges that they've tested. 4, 5, 6, and 8. What happened to the 7-year-olds is my question. But but all that to say, this article is really looking around how even it suggested even one additional day outside per week would equate to 6 to 14% more likely that this child will have a healthy mental health later on in their childhood. And it really got me thinking because I have two children, an 11-year-old and an 8-year-old, and they had differing degrees of outdoor play during their early life just because of my work commitments as a mother. And they had different experiences of nursery as well. And it just got me thinking, you know, this is a really hard, complex area to navigate because actually there are some factors that we can take control of. So as a parent, for example, I can choose how much I go outside with my child when they're with me. When they're in some kind of nursery provision or preschool provision, that is really down to the selection of that preschool as to their activities of the day. But whether they even have that available to them is a different question. But I also just thought, you know, I've lived in a town called Wigan all of my life, bar a few years when we lived in Wales as a family. And here we're privileged because there's a balance of housing and parks and open space. And we don't have to travel a great distance to actually get into some trees and feel like you're in the middle of nowhere. But I also work in a city and there are families that I see coming out in the morning, going to school and to preschool and different things. And I just wonder how much that plays a part in their life, that that's a location that they maybe have chosen to live, but perhaps it has just been prescribed by where their parents have got a job, for example, and how much that is an opportunity then. So it's a great study, but it's also a challenging study because if our circumstance don't allow us to give our children that open space in sort of outdoor grass spaces, green spaces, that could be a real challenge. And I know that there's a lot of talk about when they create new housing, for example, there's a lot

0: more thought goes into making sure that there are green spaces amongst those. But there are lots and lots of spaces where there's been a lot of houses and things that have been built and added in over the years that have really took out all of that green space. And so, yeah, my thoughts were really going into how much is within our control of that. And then does that predetermine some children to have a less healthy mental health capacity as they grow up?
1: There's so many things that we could say on this, because of course there's the time pressure for parents. I'm sure many, many parents are aware of the benefits of being outdoors. And just as a little side, there was a great article in the news in the last couple of weeks. King's College Hospital have just opened an outdoor roof garden for patients who are long-term patients awaiting treatment. And there was one in particular, this woman who was taken out to the roof garden and she was just in tears. Of course, I was in tears reading the article, the fact that she's finally been able to have the sun on her face and breathe fresh air. You just take for granted these things. So as adults, we are mindful. We know the importance and the value of being outdoors. But as I said, I think the pressure on parents right now, hopefully some of the pressure in terms of monitoring devices, digital screen time and helping them on in online spaces, that will perhaps change going forward, given the Prime Minister's announcement earlier this week about social media and the social media ban.
0: Yeah.
1: So maybe that little box is ticked for a little bit. But yes, it could be a postcode lottery. You can't help where you're born, where you go to school. You know, that's, you're taken to school, aren't you? But it also is, well, what do you do at the weekends when children are not at school? Well, some parents might be working, some parents are holding down two jobs. It can cost to go to even the park where there's an ice cream van and a child goes, I want an ice cream. And a parent might be thinking, I can't even, there's no spare cash for that. There's no spare cash for a picnic. We're so stretched and it costs us money to even get in the car and go to a national park or some of our wonderful spaces that are around the UK. There's so many pressures on this. And yet at the same time, we know that it is such a value to be in nature. And also it can then provide conversations for conservation, education, and just allow a sense of play. And I think that is one of the things that parents are so mindful of as well, is that children are growing up fast in this generation. They're having to. And yes, we might be able to put a stop on the social media, accelerating the process. Can we somehow help them to be able to have that place to play? Once again, and it's a really interesting conversation that you've brought, perhaps even a prayer request for many parents. And of course, I'm thinking about the organisation that you work for, Hope for Justice, children snatched, trafficked, taken away, and no opportunity to play, no chance. And so we might be able to have a moment to reflect and pause on some prayer requests around that in the final part of our conversation. But you have one last topic and I do want to bring it to the table. Let's do that after some more music.

0: Colton Dixon, up and up on UCB One. We're back with my Friday Roundup guest for the final time, Joy Oliveros, Chief Finance Officer from Hope for Justice. Joy, what else have you seen in the news this week that might be of interest to you, to me, and to everyone else today?
1: Yeah, so I mean, the World Cup is here and it is in full flow and is a huge sporting event that many, many people either look forward to or dread because they lose their partners and children for a little whilst they're watching the sports. But there's been a few articles in the news this week just around the fact that trafficking is a heightened risk during these big events. So, for example, in Florida, they've launched a specific task force to target human trafficking in the World Cup, and really just putting extra efforts around that. And for us here at Hope for Justice, there's some really interesting learning, because there's many studies being done across the board by universities and big organisations like Polaris and National Crime Justice Association, who have really looked at these big sporting events, whatever they might be, to see whether there is a real increase in the trafficking at that moment in time, or whether it's just that we talk about it a lot more. And typically what's happened with these big sporting events is that we pull together information around trafficking and the risks of it, and use it as an opportunity to get people to engage that this is actually an issue. The sad thing is that this is not one that just exists around sporting events. There isn't a huge heightened risk as such. It is more that it is just a heightened awareness that's talked about. But the issues that are there, they exist every day. They exist in all places. So these cities, when the sporting event goes away, that issue is still there. The exploitation is still happening. The trafficking is still happening. It doesn't go away because a sporting event has finished. So for us, I think knowing that this task force has been launched is incredibly helpful, because it's increased activity that's combating such a difficult crime that is often hidden. And so it means that people are intentionally going out looking for this and trying to put an end to it. But I think our heart is really to make sure that people understand this doesn't disappear once the event has finished. So to get people engaged and knowing, you know, I said earlier, it's got no ethnicity, gender, age, bias. It can affect all people. And I just thought it might be helpful to throw out a few stats that we've collected together. You know, 2025 UK stats show that there's 22% of potential victims that have been identified in 2025 across the UK were actually from the UK. So there's some misconceptions around the people being trafficked in. The highest portion of nationality were actually British nationals that were identified as victims. You know, 36%, the highest portion again of exploitation type, was actually labour. So sometimes where there's a misconception around it being sexual exploitation that is the top ranking one, but actually the 25 figures show that it's actually that labour exploitation that is one of the highest. And then again, just from a gender space, a lot of people have a misconception that it is only women or largely women who are exploited and trafficked. And the 2025 figures again showed 74% of the victims identified in 2025 were actually male. And it comes a little bit back down to that labour exploitation space, that there's just a lot of misconceptions in the world. And if people kind of lean in and look at the actual issues underlying it, their approach to how they would navigate it would be very different. You know, for organisations to really look at how they treat employees and where do they get their contractors from, how are they being looked after and supported. You know, there was a huge operation called Operation Fort that Hope for Justice was a part of. 400 people were identified as being in a position of forced labour. So they weren't getting the benefit of the money that they'd worked for. That was going elsewhere. So, this is incredible that there's increased activity, but it's just so important that we don't miss the fact that this doesn't go away once the sporting event is finished.
0: And it's great that for such an event that is garnering the eyes of the world, really are supporting their nations, people are keeping an eye eye on things popping up on social media, even if they're not actually watching the game itself. It's an example that how we as Christians can lend our voices even whilst something is gaining such traction and such attention. Now, speaking of using our voices, you said earlier on about us perhaps receiving some training, even as individuals or churches, to learn to spot the signs of trafficking. So how can we access that training?
1: So there's some reading that we have on our website that people can do just as a soft touch, which is hopeforjustice.org/spot the signs slash the end, or go on our website, search in the box, spot the signs, it'll pop up. There is a bunch of content there that they can read anyway, but then if they contact us through the website and ask for a spot the signs training, one of our team will get in touch and understand the context of where they are and how we can best make that work for them, but get the maximum people gaining awareness through that event.
0: Joy Oliveros, Chief Finance Officer for Hope for Justice. You have brought so much for us to think, reflect on, even go and do our research about. Thank you for being my guest for Friday Roundup.
1: My pleasure.

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1: UCB News at 11 o'clock. I'm Vicky Gibbons. Sir Keir Starmer's confirmed he'll fight any potential leadership challenge if a contest is triggered following Andy Burnham's election to Parliament. The former mayor of Greater Manchester won it with over half of the overall vote. Elsewhere, Kemi Badenoch says her Conservative Party is working to earn the trust of the country again. They captured Aberdeen South in a by-election from the SNP in a dramatic victory. The SNP did hold on to win in the Arbroath and Broughty Ferry by-election. In her victory speech, Laura Bird told her constituents she's ready to get to work.
2: We have demanded more for our community and our nation than Westminster can ever offer us. And with every day that passes, I become more certain that we will win our nation's independence.
1: Sexual violence has become increasingly prevalent in current conflicts around the world, including targeting children. That's according to the United Nations, which is raising international awareness today. Several Christian and human rights charities are also calling for justice for a schoolgirl who was abducted by extremists 8 years ago in Nigeria. Open Doors partner Arsabi, whose name has been changed for security reasons, says this isn't an isolated case.
3: Leah would have been released, but she refused to renounce her religion. Human rights activists have spoken to the government of Nigeria to do something. We don't know what is happening.
1: The world's largest Christian floating book fair, Logos Hope, has had its arrival to London delayed. OM was due to officially launch the ship's Waves of Hope tour today, running until November. The required tugboats to navigate the Thames River were unexpectedly reassigned yesterday. It's hoped the ship will be open to the public from Sunday. And the Premier League fixtures are out, with champions Arsenal at home to newly promoted Coventry in the first match. That's the latest UCB news.
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4: How beautiful on the mountains are the feet of those who bring good news, who proclaim peace, who bring good tidings, who proclaim salvation, who say to Zion, your God reigns. Isaiah 52, verse 7.

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0: Don't you just hate it when you can't get a tugboat to tug you to shore? If you haven't got the faintest idea what I'm talking about, Vicky Gibbons announced in the news something we were hoping to be able to talk to you about live from Portside. I mentioned yesterday, we were hoping to chat with Rob Westall from UCB News, Portside, alongside OM's Mercy ships. But they haven't been able to bring the ship to port. So we'll have to reschedule that when they eventually do dock. So you'll just have to keep it UCB One. Further information will be announced when we can get a hold of them to chat to them. But actually, two of our wonderful UCB employees have signed off on their mission here with UCB and are signing on for a new mission, a brand new assignment from God. Amelia and Richard spoke with Matt Brown Wednesday, on UCB2 about heading off to work as part of Mercy Ships. And if you want to catch up on that conversation, you can go to Matt Brown's radio highlights or go to the catch-up section for UCB2. Now, here on UCB1, earlier in the week, we had a celebration in celebration of Independent Bookshop Week. And I spoke with Helen Coburn. She's the manager of Green Pastures Christian Bookshop in Dereham. Now, we had a really interesting conversation about obviously the success and the importance of independent bookshops in the UK. But since she runs a Christian bookshop, she's had some fascinating encounters with people coming off the street, asking questions, exploring things about faith. And she also said that she's been given opportunities to have prayer with people who actually they're inquiring. They want to know more about Jesus. They want prayed for. And I'm going to revisit that conversation a little bit later on. Still to come in this hour, we're also going to talk about Loneliness Awareness Week. We've got Salvation Army joining us in just a few moments' time. And we'll share some thoughts. And if you are feeling just a wee bit lonely, this year's theme for Loneliness Awareness Week is giving loneliness a voice. If you want to chip in your two pennies to the conversation, you're welcome to do so at any point in time during the conversation on Talking Point. 01782 911111 is the WhatsApp. That's 01782 911111. You can send me a voice note if you wish, or perhaps even a prayer request.

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2: I found it so valuable because there isn't anything else like it. 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
1: Talking Point with Ashley Andrew.
0: It is Loneliness Awareness Week, and we do want to give a voice to loneliness because the Bible talks quite a bit about loneliness and being alone. In fact, didn't Jesus take himself off by himself to spend time alone with his Heavenly Father? There's quite a lot of thought around all of that. So I think we should invite loneliness policy lead, I hope I've got that right, Andrew Wildman from the Salvation Army. He's also the Assistant Director for Older People's Services, Older People's Ministries. Good morning to you, Andrew.
2: Ashley, good morning to you. Hope you're well.
0: Oh, I'm great. And it's good to chat to you today about this very important subject for individuals, churches, families. You know, you can be alone in a crowd, feel lonely in a crowd, can't you?
2: Well, you can, absolutely. And obviously, the work that I do for the Salvation Army in terms of leading policy on loneliness and isolation recognizes that loneliness is one of those sort of threads to our work and to our ministry that really runs almost through everything that we do. So whether it's our church and worship services, or whether it's our social programs in terms of homelessness and working with families and working with people on the margins of society, or working with addictions, etc. Actually, loneliness and isolation can be that sort of gold, sort of thread that runs through everything. And that very often lonely and isolated people have a whole range of other things going on as well. It's not just loneliness and isolation, but that seems to be the sort of like the coat that we put on that that we sort of wear around in our world with all the other things that are happening to us at any one time.
0: And we can be lonely through circumstances and different life experiences, perhaps thinking about maybe someone who's lost a family member who's going through that grieving process, and the loneliness, it sort of creeps in, doesn't it, through the back door. You don't exactly hold the door open and invite it in to sit down and have a cup of tea.
2: Well, that's right. Anybody can be lonely, Ashley, I think, any point in their lives. And I think of my own life, and there have been various seasons in my life where I have been lonely because of circumstances, or because of my work, or because of something that's happened. However, I think what we're talking about here, if I may say, is this idea of people who find themselves chronically lonely, where they lack the social connection or the people around them on a day-to-day basis. And there's, you know, obviously lots of research that goes to say that loneliness can be as bad for you as smoking 15 cigarettes a day. So from that point of view, from the health point of view, from the well-being point of view, loneliness and being chronically lonely day in and day out, year after year, is obviously a very difficult place that some people find themselves in, sadly.
0: In some of your many programmes, as you say, you've seen this come up again and again, this theme of loneliness, this emotion, this sometimes it's a lifelong condition, perhaps. It's come in through one event and has never left. How can we, as friends, neighbours and churches, respond when we're seeing a loneliness epidemic in society?
2: Yeah, I think obviously so much of what we're doing at the local level, particularly from a church point of view, is obviously we are actually profoundly tackling loneliness week in and week out. And perhaps we've actually never seen it through that lens before, Ashley. So even the straightforward thing like a parent and toddler group, or a lunch club for older people, or a drop-in for, you know, our community on a Friday morning, say, that's happening probably right now in churches, is actually a profound intervention in tackling loneliness. And what I've found in the work that I've done, because I sit on a number of national boards with the government and a whole range of, you know, voluntary and government-based agencies, is that actually the narrative about the local church and the hubs that we have and the places that we are in our communities, the voice of faith is rarely heard in the government narrative around loneliness. But for centuries, the Salvation Army and other churches have been tackling loneliness by just placing a sense of there is community, connection, and friendship found in our churches, found in our worship, found in our services that we provide. And when we see it through the lens of loneliness, then actually what we're doing week in and week out is a profound place speaking into perhaps one of the most challenging public health agendas and also pastoral agendas that we have in the church at this time.
0: The Bible tells us that God places the lonely in families. And of course, you're referring to being placed in church family there, the importance of that. But the trouble is, Andrew, you and I both know that some of these church families can be quite messed up at times. People have their own baggage. They bring their own experience and other emotions mixed in with all of that. So sometimes you can understand why people actually sometimes take a bit of a time out from that particular church family, perhaps even because they've been hurt in the past. Could you speak into someone who perhaps feels lonely because they've had to step back, but now time's gone on and they maybe want to take a step forward, but don't know how to do that?
2: Yeah, and you raise an interesting point, because obviously some of us naturally, Ashley, are like solitary people. We prefer our own company and we like to withdraw. And you mentioned right at the top of this piece about Jesus, who withdrew to pray. And obviously the narrative of the gospel where Jesus actually takes himself away from his disciples and from the people around him, the clamor, and he deliberately seeks out solitude and a place to pray and takes himself away, etc. Now, I think that that is sometimes slightly different from the loneliness experience that we're talking about. Obviously, loneliness is a human emotion, as much like I'm thirsty right now or I'm hungry right now. Loneliness is that human emotion. And so from that point of view, if we're lonely and thirsty, we know what to do about it. You know, if we're hungry or thirsty, we know what to do about it. Mm. But for loneliness within a church family, we actually, it's difficult for us to know, actually, isn't it? If I'm sat next to someone in my church and I don't actually know if they're lonely or not. And so, because it's not something that we talk about very much in that regard. But obviously the value of them being there, the value of human connection, of friendship, of community, and of the various things that we put on, but we can still need to look underneath the surface of that a little bit. Well, and fundamentally, loneliness is about a poverty of relationships, isn't it? And so from that point of view, so many people now say that obviously, you know, in the world of social media and then in the world of being more divided than we perhaps ever, we're better connected. And may I say, we're better connected in one sense than we ever have been in history. Mm. But we are lonelier than ever. Mm. So something's going wrong along the way, isn't it?
0: Something is a bit skew if. And so if we can't figure that one out, but we certainly want to not feel lonely or as lonely, what's some of the things that you offer as part of the Salvation Army that people can access or perhaps dip into, ponder, pray about?
2: Yeah, I was in the conversation yesterday, which was about this idea of the connection between, for example, creative arts, sport, and culture, and loneliness. Now, obviously, it's great to get people together or in a sporting environment or in a creative arts environment, you know, a dance group and everything else, or a visit to a museum or something like, or to the cinema or to the theatre, etc. But just obviously reaching out and saying to someone, you know, we're going to see the football or watch the World Cup in the pub, or we're going to do this and that. Would you like to join? And that's just a very simple but profound step in tackling loneliness in your life. Hmm. And some people will do that very naturally. Some people will find that really hard to do and to step into a place that they're unfamiliar with. And sometimes we have it even with the church, don't we, Ashley, where it's difficult for people just to cross the threshold of the church building and step into that. And so from that point of view, therefore, they choose not to, and they withdraw and they isolate themselves. But if we can do something as local church practitioners in terms of just recognizing the value and the wonder of Jesus' call for us to love our neighbor, then we have a profound opportunity in tackling loneliness in a very big way.
0: You've gave us plenty to think about, and there's plenty of articles that I could have a little bit of a dip around it, a read around in the Salvationist, your Salvationist website.org.uk. Yep. So that would be something for people to maybe take a look at. But if there was perhaps something in particular that they could give voice to, because we're talking about Loneliness Awareness Week, the theme giving voice to loneliness, how do we stand alongside our neighbour in prayer during this Loneliness Awareness Week?
2: Yeah, and obviously that can be, you know, lots of different ways of going about that. Obviously, you know, you might not be comfortable in just going up to your neighbor or someone that you, in your community, and saying, I'm going to pray for you. Is there something I could pray for? But there is the casual conversation that says, you know, well, if that's all right with you, I'm going to pray for you, and pray for opportunities. And if there's anything I can do to help, then, you know, please don't hesitate to ask. Now, as I say, some of us will do that quite naturally. Others, that will might be a bit of a stretch for us in that regard. But we have to do more, because this poverty of relationship, this poverty of friendship that we're seeing more and more in our communities has to be challenged somewhere. And the local church is the light of the world, is the hope of the world. And we've known that for actually centuries, but sometimes we just need to step up, and we need to say that the lives of the people who make up our community, our neighborhood, our street, our cul-de-sac, wherever we live, then that is our community, and they are our people. And we can do profound things in small ways in our local street that tackle loneliness in a very big way.
0: And something that we can remember is that Jesus was perfectly capable of coming, walking this earth, and doing his ministry for the 3 years that he did it by himself, but he chose not to. He chose to choose the 12 and all the others as well that he was surrounded by. So if Jesus didn't do it alone, and Jesus doesn't do it alone, he stands alongside our Heavenly Father and the Holy Spirit. Perhaps we can take our cue from him. Andrew, thank you so much for being my guest this morning and joining the conversation on Loneliness Awareness Week.
2: Thank you, Ashley. Good to see you. God

0: common noble blue on UCB One. And if you're feeling a little bit blue right now in the middle of Loneliness Awareness Week, I would like to take some time in the next hour to pray for us. Andrew was sharing with me that 1 in 5 people have no close friends. That's it, an alarming statistic. Andrew Wellman was my guest on Talking Point just a few moments ago from the Salvation Army. So he's certainly given us something to ponder and pray about in the next hour. Look, if you are identifying with that statistic, can I just invite you? We've got a WhatsApp number on UCB One, 01782 911111. We've got time to pray. And if you identify as that 1 in 5, want to just give me a that's me or a raise hand emoji, whatever you want to do, or just say, Ashley, can you pray for me? And I'd love to stand alongside you in the next hour as we reflect for the final time this week in our time for prayer, as it is Loneliness Awareness Week. I'm hoping you won't feel too blue for too long, because I want to bring out our record of the week for this week from Eli Gable. So he's not waxing lyrical about how amazing life is. No, he's bringing the reality that this Christian life, it's not meant to be easy. And actually, this song, our record of the week, What a Year, he describes it as one of his most honest songs. So shall we be vulnerable together as we listen to our UCB One record of the week?
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0: Talking Point with Ashley Andrew.
1: The cosy British bookshop is the latest high street staple to find itself under threat from Labour's tax raids, as owners warn that soaring bills could push many out of business and exacerbate a reading crisis among UK youngsters. But this year, 2026, has been named the Year of Reading. So this might sound like a good time to celebrate Independent Bookshop Week with my guest, manager of Green Pastures Bookshop, Helen. Good morning, Helen. How are you?
2: Hello, I'm really well, thank you. It's so lovely to be here with you.
1: So tell me, what's some of the biggest challenges or the threat that you are experiencing as an independent bookshop?
2: Well, you are right. We are facing increasing rents, bills, electricity. All of those are going up constantly. And then on top of that, we've got people, I suppose we feel probably hand on heart, the biggest threat to us is the fact that people are shopping online so much more now. And there's such a need for a bookshop, for a Christian bookshop, for, do you know, shops on our high street. Mm-hmm. It's so important for people to be able to come in, meet a real person. And here with us, they're able to come in, sit down, chat, smile, relax with us. And all of that that you just don't get online. So, yeah, I think we feel the biggest threat to us at the moment is online shopping.
1: I just love getting lost in a bookshop. You can actually spend hours and hours of time in there. It's different to just scrolling on online for an online platform that provides books, where you just get the cover or maybe the introduction or one chapter. It's not the same as actually taking time, having a real good read and a delve into, opening it at random perhaps, feeling that connection that you have with a particular book or an author. These are wonderful experiences that many people can have at all ages and stages of life, no matter what they're going through.
2: Well, I feel that absolutely. And I think, you know, just picturing you in a bookshop, you're surrounded by the books, you can touch and feel, look at them. But there's also the selection process that goes on in a bookshop, which is, do you know, you don't get that on Amazon, do you? Am I allowed to say that word? There's no selection there. No. It's just everything is available. But you come into our bookshop and we've gone through the selection process. We've thought about what we curate it, I suppose. And I think online, you don't have that curation. But also I can look at that person, talk with that person who comes in, that lovely customer, you know, comes from, all those customers come from different backgrounds, and you get into conversation, you think, I know just the book that you're going to want, so you're going to read, that will make an impression on you, that will really speak into your circumstances at the moment. You know, and that's relational, isn't it? And that's really, I think, that the crux of our shop. We're held together with prayer. We always say that. God is at our center. And then it's relational. It's that relationship with people that come in from all walks of life. Do you know, we get the churched and the unchurched that come in. So everyone.
1: It's that personal connection, that personal touch. Mm. Many people I know avoid the self-checkout service at the supermarket because they want to be served by a human being. Given that it's Loneliness Week as well this week, they want to have conversations with human beings. Mm. People who would know what is in their bookshops and bookstores,

0: But you have been recognised as a bookshop champion. So tell me a little bit about what that is and why you've been recognised.
1: Okay, so I mean, this was just beautiful. We were so pleased. We thought, us, a little bookshop in Norfolk, are we going to be chosen? Shall I just go for it? And I thought, it's silly us not applying, because reading is absolutely first and foremost for us. Trying to encourage people to read, to that, you know, people do need a bit of encouragement these days. It's a bit of a discipline thing that happens when you pick up a book and read it. It's not as easy as scrolling. So I think we need to encourage people to dive into a book and stick to that a little bit of discipline there, and you will reap the rewards. And so, because that's on our hearts, we thought, we've got to apply for this. And they wrote back and they said, well, yes, because we do constantly talk. We actually do talks to people to encourage people to read. I've had occasions where I've been able to talk to groups of young people about the importance of reading, to try and get them off their scrolling and onto a book. And we do a lovely about once a month, a little book club. And it's always a one-off event. So no one's tied or committed to coming every time. It's always a one-off. And we invite the author to come in and join us. And we sit around and we chat and we have cake and biscuits and teas and coffees. We get the best china out. And we just enjoy books together with the author. So that happens once a month. And we work alongside Speaking Volume. So it's a charity that gets books out into schools. And we've got the opportunity to work with them on that. What else do we do? It's just a general sense that we're always wanting to push the importance of reading.
0: As you're describing these times and events that you hold, I'm just imagining the backdrop to the film of You've Got Mail, where she owns the bookshop, and it comes under threat, doesn't it, from a big conglomerate blocks down the road, which is a great film, but also highlights the importance of independent bookshops. Tell me a little bit about why you think it is significant as well for us to remember independent bookshops, but also the importance of Christian bookshops too.
1: I'd love to, absolutely, because we get people, like I said earlier, we get people who are churched and unchurched, Christians and not Christians, and Christians of all sorts of walks of life with different degrees of faith that just wander in sometimes. Or people recently, over this last year, have just found themselves in our shop saying, I'm not really sure why we're here, but I feel I need a Bible, or God's told me very firmly I need to go and get my first Bible. Where do I start? Imagine that first conversation. It's such a privilege. And you're able to hold these Bibles with people, talk about them, talk about their answers to their questions, maybe their first questions that they're going down on this new journey. It's completely remarkable. But also, we get people that just come in sometimes and just say, I just need to sit in a friendly place, and I need to sit and be, or can I have some prayer? People that come in and just say, you know, can I have some prayer, please? Or people that want to get into a deep theological conversation. I love it. Those people that just pop in and they're just in that mood to talk about something they've been reading or they're a bit stuck on or whatever. And we can get, you know, really theological and philosophical. And it's great. It's a really lovely atmosphere.
0: And you, in a sense, without even trying, have become not a church building, but what the church represents. It's a place for people to gather, to ask questions, to discuss. Church doesn't have to be formulaic, does it? But it simply can be that space where people are able to come and meet Jesus. This is amazing. And I didn't know you were going to answer in that particular way. But tell us, if people want to find your bookshop in particular, where can they do so and how can they celebrate Independent Bookshop Week?
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So maybe books isn't your thing. You're more of a watch a movie kind of person. Did you know that UK neuroscience research reveals that watching a film at the cinema boosts mood 5 times more than watching the same film at home? That's research done around the latest Toy Story 5 release. Don't know if you've taken the children to see it or you're planning to this weekend. Here's your sign. A study found cinema goers have experienced a good mood uplift 5 times greater than staying at home. The cheaper option, of course. 36% more intense emotional experiences. You're whooping and cheering for your hero, of course. And 32% say more positive emotional responses. I suppose, yeah. And you can have some great discussions with the person that you maybe went to the cinema with. 40% higher attention levels than staying at home. Are you one of those people that gets up and maybe thinks, there's the washing done, so I'll just put it over the radiator whilst we're waiting for the good bit to come back? I don't know. Apparently, it does provide for a better cinematic experience. So if you are heading out to the cinema weekend, do let us know your recommendations. And if you tune in tomorrow to the Saturday show, I've got Dave Hopwood bringing us the latest movie moment recommendation.

Brothers, Pick Me Up. Let's pick up our time for prayer in the next hour. We've got some people jumping on the WhatsApp and on the email with some prayer time suggestions. If you want to drop me a message, 01782 911 is the WhatsApp. We'll take some time to pray for loneliness and some of the other things that are hitting the head.

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1: UCB News at 12 o'clock. I'm Vicky Gibbons. Sir Keir Starmer says he will stand in a Labour leadership contest should one be triggered. He's congratulated Andy Burnham, who's returning to Westminster after winning the Makerfield by-election. In his victory speech, the former Greater Manchester mayor described it as a turning point, saying there would be no second chance for Labour to deliver change. But the Prime Minister feels he has a decent record to defend.
2: 2 years ago, people said to me, it's not possible to stabilise the economy and invest in your public services and bring down waiting lists. You're going to have to choose one or the other. We've done both.
1: Elsewhere, First Minister John Swinney says he's very disappointed his party's lost Aberdeen South. The Tories won it. That's their first by-election gain in Scotland since 1967. The SNP did hold Arbroath and Broughty Ferry. Buying and selling a home is becoming faster and less complicated as part of a shake-up of the housing system. The government's aiming to stop unexpected and costly delays and create greater transparency around properties in England and Wales. Home buyers will receive more information about listings, while legally binding sales agreements will be introduced earlier in the process. Housing Secretary Steve Reid explains.
3: When you buy a home, to shave £700 off the cost of getting a home and speed it up by making sure that the seller provides the information so you don't have to go and pay for searches and you then lose the money if the house sale doesn't go through.
1: Peterborough Cathedral says it's saddened and frustrated by graffiti that was sprayed onto an historic Norman arch earlier this week. It's estimated to cost more than £1,000 to repair the damage. Cambridgeshire Police are investigating and have appealed to the public for anyone with information to come forward. And Scotland head coach Steve Clarke has praised the travelling fans at the World Cup. His team play tonight, needing a draw from Morocco to reach the knockout stage for the first time at the tournament. That's the latest UCB News.
4: Thanks, Vicky. And let's get you updated with your weather for Friday. Rain in the northwest and hot and sunny in the southeast. Spells of rain in the northwest are edging slowly towards the southeast with showers this afternoon. Drier elsewhere with sunny spells expected, very warm or hot in the southeast, feeling muggy. Reaching up to 29 degrees in London today. Elsewhere from the top to the bottom of the country, you're looking at temperatures ranging from 18 to 25 degrees.
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1: Talking Point with Ashley Andrew.
0: And it is our time for prayer for the final time this week. If you have a particular prayer request, do jump on the WhatsApp 01782 911111. As we take a moment, take a breath, roll our shoulders back, perhaps if it's safe to do so, close our eyes, clasp our hands, or whatever posture or position you want to take. Let's settle ourselves and put our priorities in place.
2: So this is Kay Carter, UK National Director of Christianity Explored, talking about prayer. I think for me, prayer is a way of understanding my dependence on God. I try not to make it about me coming to God and asking for what I want. It's a way of me trying to understand God's agenda and trying to get with his program.
0: Oh, yes, that's better. Let's seek first his kingdom. Let's draw near to him as he draws near to us in this time for prayer. So in this first song from Jonathan Ogden, he reflects on being set free, that sense of freedom that we can feel because of God's presence. We have left the past behind. I'm thinking about that verse. It mentions it twice, back to back in the chapters of Isaiah. Forget the former things. See, I'm doing something new. What do you need to shake off from all of this week, or maybe even this morning, and give it to God and forget it? Ask him to help you do so, and to focus on the new things that he has for you today and this weekend.

0: Jonathan Ogden on UCB One. It is our time for prayer, and during our Friday roundup hour, Karen jumped in with a prayer request as we unpacked the headlines about county lines and how people can get caught up, particularly young people. Karen said, "Can we please pray for young lads, teens, sons, families involved and caught up in these horrendous and dangerous traps?" Really appreciate your input, Karen, and it's a real good point. Can we cast our minds to some of the headlines today and think about those who've entered in to that County Lines network, who perhaps feel trapped, who are vulnerable, who have had their phones taken away from them and cannot contact their families, as one article unpacked today in the news. Father, we know that you care for these young people. We know that you see them. We know that you see the traps that they can so easily fall into. Lord, we ask for you to help us as a society to demonstrate good, being good role models, but also, Lord God, to spot the signs, as Joy shared with us earlier on. Help us to not sit on the sidelines as well. And if we spot something, God, to report it, to report our suspicions, and also help us to pray for our communities and also pray for our young people. Father, we ask that you would form a hedge of protection around these young people who are so easily drawn into this County Lines network, and that it can feel very alluring to be able to access money, access different things. And there's a sense of validation and being part of something. But Lord, that's the enemy's strategy and the enemy's agenda. God, we ask for a turnaround. In this particular situation and many of the other headlines where we question, God, does it really have to be like this? Father, we ask for a turnaround. We ask that for these young people caught up in County Lines, there would be a better way. They would see the light and see the way out, in Jesus' name. Amen.
1: Stranger in a strange land.

Even in exile on UCB One, it's Ashley with you for our time for prayer, and it is Loneliness Awareness Week. Andrew Wellman from the Salvation Army shared with us that one in five people have no close friends. We're in an era of poverty of relationships. I wonder if you identify with that statistic. You've found it perhaps difficult to make friends in recent years, or you've been hurt and broken in the past. Let's draw near to God today and ask Him to speak into these emotions, these thoughts and feelings that we're having, the circumstances we've walked through. And if we identify with that statistic, God's word says He places the lonely in families. So can we draw near to Him as our brother and as our Saviour and our Comforter today? Lord, please provide us with the connections that we so desire and need. You said in your word, it's not good that man should be alone. You created us to be in relationship with you and with others. We want to live that out. God, we pray today that you would show us ways that we can connect with you, knowing that you'll be by our sides. But no matter what, we will have you to lean on, to go to, as our comforter and as our guide. We pray that you'll also to help us to take steps to seek out or strengthen friendships and relationships that we have or have once had. Heavenly Father, you see our hearts. You know the loneliness that we sometimes and often feel. We pray that you will help us to draw close to you during this time. Life can feel uncertain and friends and family may feel distant, but we know that you're with us in our time of need. Help us seek you first and trust in your plans for our lives, and remember that you have placed us in communities. We might not like everything that everybody does around us, but we are surrounded by others, people who you've brought into our life. Remind us that you have a plan and a purpose for them as well. And remind us every day you're our refuge, our strength, and our help in times of trouble. In Jesus' name, amen. And I jump back onto Life Church's website from the States, life.church. Their website, you can find their prayers for loneliness if you want to take hold of that and perhaps continue to pray into that this weekend.

0: Overthinking, Samantha Ebert on UCB One. Have you ever thought you'd heard God's voice on something, to start a project, to maybe even branch out in business, to have that dream realised that God had placed in your heart, and then what's happened is the enemy has snuck in and killed, stolen, destroyed all hope of that dream ever becoming a reality? The Bible talks very clearly about what we are to do when the enemy prowls around like a lion. But the word for today tells us what we can do with those dreams that we think have been destroyed.
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2: Resurrect your dream. God is the giver of dreams. Job 33, verses 14 and 15 tell us, "For God does speak in a dream, in a vision, when deep sleep falls on people." Unless you want to spend the rest of your life being unfulfilled and uninspired, take your dream out of the closet and blow the dust off. It's easy to get caught up in the have-dos of life. Working, caring for children, spouses and aging parents, taking care of homes, etc. But you must believe that you can resurrect your life and your dreams, and believe you have the ability to tap into the enthusiasm you once felt for life. You must have the courage to face the disappointments of the past, take a good look at how you get off the path and see where you're headed. Then you have to silence the voice in your head that says, "This is all there is." Who are you to want more from life? You can't do it. It's too late for you. We give up on our dreams because we think that's what grown-ups are supposed to do. But as we mature, we realise that reaching for our dreams is what makes us feel alive. The truth is that with love, prayer and great attention, your dream, like Lazarus, can be resurrected. See John 11 verse 43. The secret of recapturing dreams is to enjoy the pursuit of the dream rather than focus on the outcome. Achievement in this case is not about position, fame or financial compensation, but about doing what you love. That's what Jesus promised in John 10 verse 10. He said, "I am come that they may have life and have it more abundantly."
0: So what do we do when the enemy comes to kill, steal and destroy? Remember that God came, that we would have life. Life in its fullness. And he's overcome all the enemy's tactics and strategies. Yes, he might get a couple of shots in, but we have already won the victory. So where are those plans? Where's that journal? Where's that conversation that you had, you made note of, that WhatsApp message that someone sent, a dream that they had about you doing the thing that you'd shared? Go back and revisit it and spend time with God and unpack what that looks like going forward today. Amen.

worthy Blanca on UCB One. Always like to hear your prayer requests. And Bruce got in touch first thing this morning to share an article. Don't know if you saw in the news, but the man arrested after a boy was injured in zoo crocodile enclosure. This was alarming to read about and hear about in the news today. We don't know all the ins and outs and all the circumstances, but a very vulnerable child was placed in that particular enclosure, and how frightening that experience would be. So we can take time right now, can't we, to pray for this particular article or any other articles that we see in the news that we actually want to bring to the foot of the cross. Lord, we ask for you to stand alongside the first responders, the police, in this case, in any other case for that matter, making the headlines that affects our community or makes us sit up and go in shock. God, do something, help, intervene. Lord, we pray for that little boy, his full recovery, and for his family, Lord God, standing alongside him in support. Lord, we pray that you would comfort them. Father, we also pray for the people who run the zoo, Andy Johnson and his wife Tracy. And his wife jumped into the enclosure, Lord God, the shock to her system, the adrenaline, and perhaps the questions that they will have to answer in days to come. Oh Lord, grant them wisdom. In Jesus' name, amen. And of course, if you want to continue to pray into the headlines around anything you've spotted as we take each and every single day, one day at a time, looking back on the week that we've had, full of different news in our social media streams and also what we've talked about here on the programme. Do you want to pause and pray about that just now?

0: One Day at a Time. 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The boys on the Big Man Up Top podcast, Ed and Joe, are taking it one game at a time. And I'll be staying up tonight to watch Scotland play Morocco. Thanks to Luke, who got in touch on the WhatsApp, who is not from Scotland, but he gave it a pretty good go to send some joy this Friday. A wee voice note for you, Ashley. Hope it makes you smile today. Go Scotland. I'm pumped as the Scots are. We really are pumped for the game tonight. We'll need all the prayers we can get, Luke. So while you're at it, just send one up for us. Rob shares today some prayer points for football camps from Christian charity Ambassadors Football.
1: Hi, my name's Rob Taylor and I'm the National Camp Coordinator for Ambassadors Football. I look after all the football holiday clubs that happen throughout the year. This year we have 15 running from Aberdeen all the way down to Burgess Hill near Brighton. It would be great if people could pray for all the camps happening. We have about 700 kids coming. Each year the vast majority of the children coming are from non-Christian homes, so it's a really great opportunity for us to introduce them to the gospel in a language and a way that they understand through the shared love of football. This year would be great to pray for volunteers as well. We've got a number of camps happening that is reliant on volunteers giving up their time to lead the camps and make them happen. Pray too for the churches hosting. This year we have a number of new churches trialling camps for us. Pray for them as they seize on this summer of football to make an impact in their communities. Pray for fresh revelation of the gospel, that those who haven't experienced Jesus' love before would experience it in a new and relevant way.
0: And Christian charity Ambassadors Football Great Britain have been with us all week this week. Perhaps you've got a youngster who is super keen on football and actually is inspired by some of the Christian players that are sharing their faith and their hope and how much faith and football go together. 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

0: If I would have known Nora Bart on UCB One, it's been great to be back with you this week on Talking Point as we had our UCB appeal last week. 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We wouldn't be able to bring you such blessings like this from Malcolm Duncan if it wasn't for you.
1: May you walk with integrity, with yourself and with others. 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

0: May you honor your word and walk unwaveringly with those who face uncertainty. 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
1: As I was listening to that blessing series today, I couldn't help think about our society at times feeling so fragmented. And perhaps your mind wandered in that direction too because of the news last night. We're seeing the Makerfield by-election results and what that now means for our government and our Prime Minister. Will there be a leadership contest? Will that happen as soon as next week? As Christians, how should we respond to this news today? Are we being given an assignment? Are we being given a task, perhaps, to pray ahead of time? To pray not from a place of reaction, but actually a God-given assignment to stand as watchman on the wall? So, can we take up that mantle today? And can we pray for the leaders of this country? And what will take place? Now, God already knows. So we can ask for wisdom, words of knowledge, discernment. We can ask him to lead and guide our nation at this time, for him to provide the right leader to lead the United Kingdom forward. Amen.

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Rachel Mack, Jesus doesn't on UCB One. We can be so judgmental as a society, can't we? We sometimes even are so critical of ourselves. We're judging God's creation when we do that. Shall we remind ourselves today of how good God is and that He looked on us when He created us and knit us together in our mother's womb and gave Himself a pat on the back, I think. Well, He certainly referred to us as a good job. Thanks, Jesus. And thank you, everyone, for joining the programme this Friday as we gathered together on Talking Point to look at some of the things affecting our society, our culture. We even chatted and unpacked some of the headlines with my Friday Roundup guest, Joy Oliveros, Chief Finance Officer from Hope for Justice. And it was great once again to revisit the conversation that I had earlier in the week with Helen Coburn, who is from Green Pastures, as we celebrated Independent Bookshop Week. And great also to touch base with Andrew Wellman from the Salvation Army as we reflect on Loneliness Awareness Week. So whatever you're up to for the rest of today and the weekend, you be kind to yourself and remember what it says in both the Old and the New Testament. You're not alone. I'm with you. Even when you pass through the waters, I will be with you. So if He promises to be with us when we pass through the waters, He promises to be with us this weekend. Have a wonderful time, whatever you're up to. Tune in to UCB One tomorrow. I'll be with you for the Saturday show. My thanks to my producers, Rebecca and Alex, for all their help, all their wonderful guidance and their support, bringing together this wonderful programme of Talking Point that is, of course, funded and supported by you. If you want to find out more, jump onto our website, ucb.co.uk, as I say thanks once again for taking part in our appeal last week. Steve Best will look after you for the rest of your Friday afternoon. See you soon.

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1: UCB News at 1 o'clock. I'm Vicky Gibbons. Andy Burnham's called his Makerfield by-election win a turning point for Labour, saying the party's been handed a final chance to change. The now former Greater Manchester Mayor secured more votes than every other party combined, including Reform. But its deputy leader, Richard Tice, isn't that impressed with Labour's result.
2: You know, this is a safe Labour seat that's been Labour for 100 years, so he's held on to that. At the local elections, the message was vote Reform to get Starmer out. Here, what people did was vote Burnham to guarantee to get Starmer out.
1: Mr. Burnham's return to Westminster means he can now trigger or stand in a leadership contest. The SNP retained one of the two seats up for grabs in the Scottish by-elections. The Tories gained the other. A woman's been sentenced to 12 years in prison for killing her 5-year-old stepdaughter by scalding her in a hot bath nearly 50 years ago. Andrea Bernard's death was treated as an accident in Thornton Heath in South London in 1978. Her brother went to police in 2022 with a new account of what Janice Nix had done. Buying and selling a home in England and Wales is becoming faster and less complicated as part of a shake-up of the housing system. Buyers will receive more information about listings, while legally binding sales agreements will be introduced earlier in the process. Overcrowding and staffing challenges in Welsh prisons are undermining the safety of staff and prisoners. That's according to a report by the Welsh Affairs Committee that highlighted serious concerns about the Welsh prison estate. Catherine D'Souza from Prison Fellowship says she's not surprised by the findings.
3: If we want a justice system that actually works, if we want a justice system that is effective, we've got to care for the people within it.
1: And UK retail sales have bounced back thanks to the recent hot weather. The Office for National Statistics says the amount bought increased by 1.2% in May. That's the latest UCB News.
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4: Know therefore that the Lord your God is God. He is the faithful God, keeping his covenant of love to 1,000 generations of those who love him and keep his commandments. Deuteronomy 7:9.

Such a classy way to get things underway today. Bit of Lion of Judah for you. Good afternoon and ahoy and welcome to Steve Best in the Afternoon, the final one of the week. Thank you again to Ashley. We're here with 3 hours of very fine music. Also coming up today, your chance to win the final standing ovation of the week in Flick or Trick. That's on the way after two. After three, we've got another one of our World Cup football teams of the day. We'll find out who that is a little bit later on and find out what their access is like to the Word of God. With our good friend from Wycliffe Bible Translators, Robin Peake. He's going to be bringing us that. Also coming up, we've got our final afternoon movement snack of the week and an appointment with our friends at 10 Minute Bible Talks as we continue our journey through the Psalms. All of that to come, plus some great new tunes as well. This is new for June from Rachel Morley. There's always a story behind every song. And if you listen carefully to the lyrics of this, it'll become clear. This is Plastic Fruit.

0: Fruit.
1: That's what it's called, Plastic Fruit. It's new from Rachel Morley, one of our new June songs here on UCB One. Continuing to bring you lots of positive stories from the World Cup. This is a great story about a Scotland fan called John. He found he couldn't afford World Cup hotel prices in the United States. And he almost didn't come. But then the Sisters of the Carmelite of the Aged and Infirm saved the day, offering to put him up in their convents across Manhattan and Boston so he could go and enjoy the games. To repay their hospitality, he's been teaching the American nuns some essential Scottish football chants. No, not the rude ones. The good ones. About no Scotland, no party, that kind of stuff. And there's some great footage here of the nuns singing along. But it's all clean, don't worry. But that's a really cool thing for the sisters to do. And reaching out across the ocean. And indeed across the generations. Because this Scotland fan is only in his 30s. But he says they've been wonderful to him. And he will do anything he can to help. And been teaching them some chants as well. So another lovely story coming out of the World Cup.
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0: 10th Avenue North. That's called Kind to Myself. Well, still to come, we are going to be continuing our journey through the Psalms in 10-Minute Bible Talks. But right now, it's time to, for the last time this week, amaze your family, friends, and nay, even your work colleagues with one of these.
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0: 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Back in 2015, a cat called Masha found an abandoned baby in a box in the snow. She climbed in to keep the baby warm while meowing to get the attention of people passing by, thus saving the baby's life. Interesting.
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And that is Song for My Son. It is Walker Hayes and Kane Brown here on Steve Vess in the afternoon. Happy Friday to you. On the way in about 20 minutes' time, it is going to be 10-minute Bible Talks. We've reached Psalm 127 with Jeff Parrott today. And he's going to be asking, are you building your life without a blueprint? And does your life reflect the fact that you are a child of God? Or maybe you're labouring in vain. Find out more in about 20 minutes' time here on Steve Vess in the afternoon as we bring you 10-minute Bible Talks.

There goes Ben Fuller. That one's called Black Sheep. This is Steve Best in the Afternoon. Still to come after three, Robin Peake from Wycliffe is with us to take a look at our World Cup team of the day. Make sure you join us for that. We're also going to have a look at some of the new releases that are out today as well. That's also coming up after three. Right now, though, it's time for a quick look at the weather today. Before that, though, we'll have a quick peek at the pollen forecast, which is a north-south divide, really. Low levels for Northern Ireland and Scotland today. High levels for England and Wales, but for south-east England, particularly the East Anglian area, that's going to have very high levels of pollen, so do look out for that. Weather-wise, it's shaping up to be a pleasant afternoon with plenty of sunshine around and temperatures climbing for some into the low 20s.

Tides and Every Step. It's Friday's Steve Best in the afternoon, and we have some fantastic news for you. If you like the great band Tree 63, you might remember that they started off in South Africa and then they moved to the United States. They've been dormant for a very, very long time, but as you might recall, they released a new single a few months ago, and the great news is there is an album to come, and they just actually released the title track to that album. The album and the song called Voyage, and the album is out on June 26th. It'll be their 8th full-length album, which is really exciting for anyone who likes Christian rock worship. If you haven't checked them out, they are absolutely amazing. And so I'm delighted to be able to bring you this news. I shall certainly be getting hold of that album. So if you have memories of the internationally renowned Dove Award-winning band, then look out for their 8th album called Voyage, out June 26th, and they've just released the title track as a single as well, and we'll try and stick that on sometime soon on Saturday Night with Steve. Maybe not tomorrow night, but possibly the following Saturday, so keep a listen out for that, won't you? Back now to the music. Wordscape's coming up in a moment, but first, here's Madison Ryan Ward.

0: It's Madison Ryan Ward featuring Geo. Friday's Steve Best in the afternoon, just after 1:30. It is time now to amaze your friends and family. Not just a fact of the day today, but we've also got a chance for you to amaze them with some etymology.
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0: Because that's what this is all about. A chance to delve into the origins of words and phrases. And today, we're taking a look at a word which has been around for some time. It's the word vaccine. It actually comes rather indirectly, perhaps, from the Latin word for cow, which is vacca, V-A-C-C-A. The story goes, just before the turn of the 19th century, a British doctor named Edward Jenner, he discovered that milkmaids who had contracted cowpox were much less likely to contract smallpox, which could otherwise devastate entire communities, of course, as we've heard over the years. So Jenner decided to, I'm not going to get into too biological here, but to introduce some elements from part of that the symptoms, let's say, into a cut he made on an 8-year-old boy's arm. Luckily for Dr. Jenner, the boy actually recovered. Thanks to this, because otherwise things could have gone horribly wrong. Long story short, a smallpox vaccine was born, and it was called vaccine because of the word for cow, which is because it came originally from cowpox. And that's what led to the vaccine being developed. And so it was called a vaccine, and now, of course, we call it that for every single sort of problem, whether it be cowpox, smallpox, or anything. To be honest, I'd never heard of cowpox before I'd heard this. Whether it still exists, I don't know. But anyway, that's where the word comes from. And it's all thanks to Dr. Jenner, but also thanks to that 8-year-old boy for allowing Dr. Jenner to do his thing. That is your Wordscapes for today. We'll have another one for you on Monday. Don't forget, you can email in, emails only, please, your suggestions for things you'd like me to look into to steve@ucb.co.uk, and I will do the rest. And like I say, on Monday we'll have another one for you at around the same time.

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1: The latest one from Josiah Queen, new for June here on UCB1, is called Make Heaven Crowded. A good song it is as well. Right, we have reached that time where it is time for 10-Minute Bible Talks. And today we're taking a look at Psalm 127 with Jeff Parrott and asking the question, or talking a little bit about the fact that it's very easy to fall into the trap of doing life in our own strength. But we're going to be reminded today of the importance of living in partnership with God. 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
4: I'm Jeff Parrott. Sometimes our efforts to construct something great can be the cause of our ultimate collapse. In the 1970s, an engineer named Francis Lee Smith decided to build a dream home for his family. Now, two things stand out in Smith's plans to construct this home. One is the thing that he'd build the house with. The other is the thing that he'd build the house without. So Francis Lee Smith, he set out to build this dream home with his bare hands only. No help from any outside source or person. That's a significant feat on its own. Yet while he was going to build this home with his own hands, he was also going to build it without any blueprints. So the building process would be undertaken with his own power and his own perspective, his own plans. It would be a testament to his sole ability to build something great. Now, as time went by, Smith's dream project became a daunting obsession. He poured more and more of himself into the building process. Over a dozen years progressed, and the house received new levels, new rooms, additions, eventually reaching 5 stories tall. Yet, as the dream house was built up, other areas of Smith's life were torn down. A New York Times article describes how this self-powered, self-planned building obsession contributed to Smith divorcing his wife, driving him even further and further into the construction of the dream house. His daughter put it this way in the article, "The house became his everything." Now, eventually, this obsession destroyed more than just his relationships. One day in 1992, Smith was building the house alone, as usual. And while working without any safety gear on the roof of the house, he tragically fell to his death. This house, built with his hands alone and without any blueprints, this dream that he tried to construct, eventually became the cause of his collapse.

places throughout the story of the Bible, the way that sin impacts our lives, our desires. Yet, for me personally, one of the most clarifying biblical perspectives on this topic comes through Psalm 127, a psalm that is short and simple in one sense, yet also incredibly piercing in another sense. If we join the community of God's people over millennia and humble ourselves before this psalm, it will confront not only what we're trying to build, but why and how we're trying to build it. In doing so, this brief psalm infuses our longing to construct a great life with a renewed perspective and a reoriented posture. Now, as we get ready to approach God's word together, let's pause and ask for His grace to move through our time. Heavenly Father, thank you for the gift of life and breath, and thank you for the gift of your word. We bring before you our joys and our sorrows, our anxieties, our excitement, our calendars, and our contingencies. God, would you meet us in this time? Jesus, help us abide in you and connect with you as we engage with your truth. Holy Spirit, we ask you to move in and through this time in Psalm 127. As we read these words, let these words read us and restore us. May you use them to construct something new in us. In Jesus' name, amen. Psalm 127 begins with the theme of building, but in a way that counters most of our assumptions. The first half of verse 1 says this: "Unless the Lord builds the house, those who build it labor in vain." Now let those words sink into your mind and your heart for a moment. Unless the Lord builds the house, those who build it labor in vain. Now the default setting for most of us, the factory setting of the human heart, is to have the approach of Smith when he built his dream house when it comes to building a meaningful life. We want to do it on our own power, with our own plans, on our own terms. But according to Psalm 127, we are not independent contractors over our lives. We are, in fact, dependent co-laborers who can build with meaningful labor because God is the one who's building. Now, this truth meets us at the intersection of every area of life where our meaningful effort is trying to construct or cultivate something meaningful. Unless the Lord builds the house, those who build it labor in vain. Unless the Lord builds my relationships, my labor is in vain. Unless the Lord builds the foundation for my job and my vocational desires, my labor is in vain. Unless the Lord builds my family, my labor is in vain. Unless the Lord builds my life, my labor is in vain. We are far more dependent than we tend to realize. Do you believe that? How might you currently be laboring as if you're the one building your own life with your own power and your own plans on your terms? Two quick things to help you identify those areas of self-construction. Where do you notice yourself responding with the strongest degree of emotional instability, with really high highs and really low lows, just on the emotional roller coaster? What causes that for you? Secondly, and related to that, what do you find yourself ruminating on the most? What's been consuming your thought patterns? What's been stealing your ability to be present with people you love? It might even be a good thing that's causing that, but it's still a thing that's causing you to be less dependent on the sovereign work of God. God who's building the house. Now, if it's true that the living God is building the house, then we are free to loosen our grip on the things that cause us to labor with restless anxiety. That's the thrust of verse 2 in Psalm 127. It says this: "It is in vain that you rise up early and go late to rest, eating the bread of anxious toil." These words are so countercultural in our era of unhindered, hurried toil. Let's focus on that phrase, anxious toil. The original Hebrew word here, estev, carries a sense of painful effort. We cause pain in our lives when we restlessly strive to build something with our own power and with our own plans. It's the kind of pain that exhausts us internally
and also estranges us

0: externally and our relationship with God and our relationship with others. What does that anxious toil look like for you right now, in your rhythm of life right now, in this season? Are there habits or rhythms leading you to exhaustion or estrangement? Could that painful toil be an indicator that you're trying to build something on your own power, with your own plans, on your own terms? Amidst this sobering diagnosis of our anxious toil, Psalm 127 turns a massive corner at the end of verse 2. It says this, "For he gives to his beloved sleep." These seven words are so profoundly comforting and challenging to me personally. They begin with the good news of God's loving provision to his people. He gives to his beloved. Cutting into the self-sufficiency of our anxious toil is the sacrificial love of God to his beloved. This is a beautiful truth statement, but it's one that's admittedly hard for many people to believe, to fully embody and embrace. Because it's one thing to believe that God exists and loves in a general sense, yet a very, very different thing to live like we are his beloved, like we really are the recipients of his steadfast love and delight. I just wonder in my own life if that's one of the reasons why, for me and so many of us, we fill our lives with anxious toil. Why we shoulder the imaginary burden of having to build our lives on our own power and with our own plans, because we haven't settled into our identity as beloved children of the Creator. We're stuck in cycles of painful, anxious toil because we're not fully convinced that we are the beloved who can receive rest from God. In a lot of ways, it's us pretending like we can be God over our own lives. Does the rhythm of your life reflect your status as a beloved child of God? Or are you still somewhat unconvinced of God's affection? And are you instead turning to anxious toil to fill that need for love? These are big questions that probably can't be answered in any one given moment while you're on a walk, driving the car, gardening, cooking, whatever you're doing right now. And that's okay. These are really big questions. The appropriate response to Psalm 127 isn't for us to find a quick, simplistic answer to these questions. They're big questions. The appropriate response is to cultivate an ongoing curiosity about who we really think God is and who we really think we are in relation to him and what difference his love makes in both of those dynamics. I really like the way that Steve Cuss, a pastor, author, describes this kind of curiosity in his book, The Expectation Gap. Fantastic book, by the way. Highly recommend it. He writes this. He starts by quoting a friend of his, Trisha Taylor. She said, "The opposite of anxiety is not calm. It is curiosity." I really like that. I'm going to say it one more time. Trisha Taylor said, "The opposite of anxiety is not calm. It is curiosity." Now, in his book, The Expectation Gap, Cuss goes on to write this. He says, "I'm fascinated by that. Curiosity helps us locate assumptions and keep judgment in check. It helps us explore what is beyond what we think we know for sure. Curiosity may be the superpower for spiritual growth. Without it, we assume we know something. With it, we're unlocked from our rigid assumptions and can move into a life of faith in the one true God." Man, I love how he describes the faith required to have that kind of curiosity about who God is and who we are. Let's call it a redemptive or restorative curiosity, a curiosity that draws us into a process that clarifies both our perspectives of God and ourselves and our posture toward God and ourselves, our relationships. See, Francis Lee Smith spent over a dozen years constructing something that became his everything and ultimately led to his collapse. Psalm 127 invites you and I to be curious about the ways that we might be building something on our own power, with our own plans, clinging to a kind of anxious toil that runs our lives. That curiosity, played out over time and in community, can lead us to the heart of our Creator, to the one who calls us beloved, to the one who is building goodness, truth, and beauty into our lives. It's a curiosity that can draw us back to the one who gives us the rest our hearts, minds, and bodies desperately need. God, as we enter into the rest of this day, would you help us believe and experience the truth that you are building the house, that our labor is not in vain. God, would you give us a redemptive curiosity that increases our awareness of your work in us and your love for us. We need you more than we know. Lord, build the house. In Jesus' name, amen.
1: Amen. Thank you very much indeed, Jeff. Well, back on Monday, 10-Minute Bible Talks, and Keith Simon's going to be here looking at Psalm 128. You know, everyone wants a blessed life, but what does a blessed life actually look like? Well, we'll find out a bit of a different perspective from Psalm 128 with Keith on Monday. You can first hear it Monday at 20 past one in the morning, and then on Breakfast with Bex at 5:30, and then here on Steve Best in the afternoon.

Steve Bez in the afternoon here on UCB One. It is Friday and we are just coming up on the news at 2 o'clock. Coming up after that, your final chance this week to win yourself a standing ovation in our movie-based quiz, Flick or Trick, and we'll have our daily devotional word for today.

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1: UCB News at 2 o'clock. I'm Rebecca Smith. Israeli forces have hit targets throughout southern Lebanon overnight as Hezbollah reported intense fighting in the area. Four Israeli soldiers were killed. The latest violence threatens the peace framework signed between Iran and the United States to end their war. Tory leader Kemi Badenoch says a win in the Aberdeen South by-election shows her party's working to regain trust.
2: The people of Aberdeen put their trust and their faith in Conservatives. We know that 2 years ago we had our worst defeat ever, but the party is changing under my leadership. We are going in a new direction.
1: She also claims a message has been sent about the need to drill our own oil in the North Sea. The Conservatives took the seat from the SNP in their first by-election win in Scotland since 1967. John Swinney's party held Arbroath and Broughty Ferry. Meanwhile, Andy Burnham's promised a new path for Britain as he returns to Westminster by winning a by-election in Greater Manchester. The new Labour MP could now trigger a leadership challenge, which Sir Keir Starmer insists he'd fight. A stepmum's been jailed for 12 years for the manslaughter of a five-year-old girl in a hot bath in South London almost 50 years ago. Andrea Burnham's brother says he was threatened to keep quiet, but eventually went to police in 2022. And government reforms are expected to make it quicker and less complicated to buy and sell a home in England and Wales. It'll mean sellers and estate agents have to set out a home's condition, leasehold costs and the chain status at the point of listing. Richard Donnell from Zoopla says this transparent process could slash the timescale.
3: By having all this information up front, you kind of know it all when you make the offer. It might take up to sort of, you know, a month to a month and a half out of the current process, basically, which is kind of quite a lot. And particularly if you're finding out things that you would have preferred to have known before you made the offer on the property.
1: The reforms are a gradual approach. The first phase will be set out later this year. That's the latest UCB News. Your next update in an hour.
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4: By this, all men will know that you are my disciples, if you love one another. John 13:35.

Kelly Clemens and Runs Deep. Steve Biss in the afternoon. It's Friday, the 19th of June, staggering into the weekend like a boss. And we are about to give you now your final chance this week to win yourself a standing ovation. It's our movie-based quiz, Flick or Trick. And you know what that means. Cue the music. Oh, ow.

So here's what happens. We bring you two movie plots. One of them comes from our friends at imdb.com. The other one is completely made up. All you've got to tell me is which is the genuine movie plot from the two I'm about to give you. And we very generously give you four songs to figure this out. And the winner, first correct answer out of the hat, gets a standing ovation at around 20 past two. Are you ready then? So which of these two movie plots is genuine, please? Is it plot number one, a therapist counsels Will Hunting, a janitor with a genius IQ? Or is it plot number two, a cruel billionaire trophy hunter named Will Hunting accidentally becomes the world's most wanted conservationist when every animal he tries to catch starts mysteriously saving his life? What? What's going on there? Anyway, I want to know which of those two Will Hunting plots is the genuine one, please. All you got to do is tell me that. You've got 20 minutes to think about it, which is probably too long, actually. Four songs. Anyway, if you think you know or you want to take a wild guess, you can email steve@ucb.co.uk. That's steve@ucb.co.uk. You can also message in on WhatsApp from wherever you are in the world. +44 1782 911 111. That's +44 1782 911 111. As I said, you've got four songs. Here's the first. It's brand new from Taylor Charmaine. This one's called Loving Me.

0: It is a great new song, one of our new June songs. Taylor Charmaine, her name is, and that's called Loving Me. Don't forget, Flick or Trick, we're giving you two movie plots. One is genuine, the other isn't. Which of these is genuine? Is it plot number one, a therapist counsels Will Hunting, a janitor with a genius IQ? Or is it plot number two, a cruel billionaire trophy hunter named Will Hunting accidentally becomes the world's most wanted conservationist when every animal he tries to catch starts mysteriously saving his life? One of those is genuine. Which one is it? You can email in or message in through WhatsApp. But we're going to take a quick break from the Flick or Trick now and mention our daily devotional word for today, which is on the way in around half an hour's time. And we're talking about dreams today. We'll be learning that God is the giver of dreams. And you know what happens? I don't know whether you're a great dreamer or not, but we tend to give up on our dreams mainly because we think that's just what grown-ups are supposed to do. But as we mature, we do realise that reaching for our dreams is in fact what makes us really feel alive. Find out more in around half an hour's time as we take a look at dreams in today's devotional word for today and learn how to resurrect our dreams.
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Seth Schlitter here on UCB One. It's Steve Best in the afternoon. We are in the midst, actually approaching the end of today's Flick or Trick. Just one final opportunity this week for you to win a standing ovation, and just one final song for this particular one to be handed out. So could it be you that's receiving it? We'll find out in just a moment, because we've got one more song to play. Let's give you those two movie plots again. Don't forget, your job is to work out which of these two is genuine. One of them is real, the other one is not. Which of these two movie plots is real? Is it plot number one, a therapist counsels Will Hunting, a janitor with a genius IQ? Or could it be plot number two, a cruel billionaire trophy hunter named Will Hunting accidentally becomes the world's most wanted conservationist when every animal he tries to catch starts mysteriously saving his life? One of those two is genuine. Which one is it? You can email Steve at ucb.co.uk, or you can message in on WhatsApp from wherever you are in the world. +44 1782 911 111. That's +44 1782 911 111. We'll find out the answer and the winner after this.

Such a talented band. They are Oli. And that one's called Melody, and their new album is... I know I've been saying this about a year now, but they are promising us that album very soon, so we'll keep an eye out for it for you. Don't forget, tomorrow night's Saturday Night with Steve. It starts at 8 p.m. We have some wonderful new songs for you. Not only do we have the brand new one from Sether, we also have the new Damaris Gomez single. Of course, she is part of Sether, so we'll play both of those. Plus, we will be bringing you a sneaky preview of next week's Record of the Week, which is just out today, in fact. It is a wonderful new collaboration between Bushla G and Jake Isaac. We'll play that for you tomorrow night as well. So join me at 8. There's three great reasons for listening right there. 8 p.m, UCB One, Saturday Night with Steve, playing you music you wouldn't normally hear on UCB One, plus a bunch of exclusives as well. Time to find out the answer and the winner on today's Flick or Trick. Which of those two Will Hunting plots was genuine? Well, it was the first one, of course. That's the plot to Good Will Hunting. There are no other movies involving a Will Hunting, so the second one was completely made up. So if you said plot number one, well done. Loads of people did, but as ever, there can only be one winner. That standing ovation only goes to one person, and today, that person is Alison in Dungannon in Northern Ireland. Alison, well done to you, and well explained as well. You have just won today's final standing ovation of the week. Woohoo! There you go. Enjoy that, Alison. If you're feeling a bit left out and thinking, oh, I'd rather like a standing ovation, well, you need to be listening on Monday at just after 2, because that's when we'll do the next Flick or Trick.

0: I say amen.
1: Natalie Lane here on Steve Best in the Afternoon. It's Friday the 19th of June and it's time to take another look at the weather. First up, we'll check on the pollen forecast for today. Very high to high levels for England and Northern Ireland, medium levels for Wales and low for Scotland. And your afternoon weather, Scotland, Northern Ireland and the far north of England, cloudy with outbreaks of rain, could be heavy in places too. Wales with some patchy rain and it's hot and sunny in southern and eastern England. Your temperatures for Scotland, Northern Ireland and southwest England, 15 to 18 degrees. For most of England and Wales, 22 to 24, although southeast England will see 28 degrees. And tonight, rain will continue southeastwards, easing overnight, clear spells and isolated showers in the northwest.

0: Wild Harbours, and that is called Daylight. This is Steve S in the afternoon. Word for today, our daily devotional is coming up very, very soon. Also coming up, we've got our World Cup Team of the Day. That's on the way just after three. And we'll also take a look at the new releases that have come out today. But right now, we'll take a look in a bit more detail at one of today's big news stories. And overcrowding and staffing challenges in Welsh prisons are undermining the safety of staff and prisoners, according to a report by the Welsh Affairs Committee that highlighted serious concerns about the Welsh prison estate. The current Plaid Cymru and previous Welsh governments have called for the justice system to be devolved, meaning powers would move from Westminster to Cardiff. UCB News reporter Lucy Baxter spoke to Catherine D'Souza, Chief Executive of Prison Fellowship, which works in England and Wales, and she started by saying that the findings from the report about the unsustainable pressure on the Welsh prison system didn't come as a surprise to her.
1: Overcrowding has been a persistent issue across England and Wales, and of course the report refers to the impact on safety, you know, for both inmates and staff, and where, you know, rehabilitation ends up being undermined. And so unfortunately it's not a surprise and is a challenge that we've seen time and again across the prison estate.
2: Like you said, overcrowding and staffing challenges were a key problem that the committee chair and Labour MP Ruth Jones said did undermine the safety of both the prisoners and the staff. What do you think needs to change for this not to be as big an issue?
1: For a long time now, Wales, along with Scotland and England, have had the highest imprisonment rate in Western Europe. And, you know, we're a nation that persistently relies upon imprisonment as a response to crime. So the current prison population in Wales and England is just over 87,000. The prison system has reached crisis point a number of times over the last few years. And we've heard of things like early release schemes happening and you know, ways of trying to ease some of that pressure. Overcrowding is a really significant problem because it has such an impact on everybody actually involved in the prison system. It impacts purposeful activity, it affects living conditions, it places strain on prison staff. And so when there are more people in prison than can safely be managed, effective rehabilitation becomes really difficult. And so then the chances of someone reoffending once they're released increases. And so, you know, if we want a justice system that actually works, if we want a justice system that is effective, we've got to care for the people within it. And so, you know, and this report does refer to some of the staffing challenges. And again, you know, the connection to overcrowding around that can't be underestimated. And so, you know, they talk about staff retention as well as staff recruitment. And we know that, you know, an overcrowded environment where it becomes really difficult for staff is the kind of environment where burnout and staff sickness and, you know, issues like that are going to exacerbate understaffing issues that are already in place. So I think, you know, in terms of our response to overcrowding, you know, one of the responses is a rethink of what the way that we approach responses to crime, which is where I think, you know, the Sentencing Act is really welcome and being able to kind of rethink and reevaluate how we respond to particular crimes and how we use imprisonment as one response to crime.
0: That's Catherine D'Souza, Chief Executive of Prison Fellowship. And the Ministry of Justice has said it is fixing a prison system in crisis with £7 billion in spending to create hundreds of extra prison places in Wales by 2031. For more interviews and reports, including stories of Hope Beyond the Headlines, just head to the UCB Player app and search for the news section.

0: Forrest Frank, that is beautiful as ever. On the way, just after three, we're going to take a look at today's new releases, albums, singles, all out today. And I'm going to give you a sneak preview, first play on UCB, of a brand new single that's out today. I think you're going to like it. But right now, I think you're going to like this too. It's our daily devotional.
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2: Resurrect your dream. God is the giver of dreams. Job 33, verses 14 and 15 tell us, "For God does speak in a dream, in a vision, when deep sleep falls on people." Unless you want to spend the rest of your life being unfulfilled and uninspired, take your dream out of the closet and blow the dust off. It's easy to get caught up in the have-dos of life. Working, caring for children, spouses, and aging parents, taking care of homes, etc. But you must believe that you can resurrect your life and your dreams and believe you have the ability to tap into the enthusiasm you once felt for life. You must have the courage to face the disappointments of the past, take a good look at how you get off the path and see where you're headed. Then you have to silence the voice in your head that says, "This is all there is." Who are you to want more from life? You can't do it. It's too late for you. We give up on our dreams because we think that's what grown-ups are supposed to do. But as we mature, we realise that reaching for our dreams is what makes us feel alive. The truth is that with love, prayer and great attention, your dream, like Lazarus, can be resurrected. See John 11, verse 43. The secret of recapturing dreams is to enjoy the pursuit of the dream rather than focus on the outcome. Achievement in this case is not about position, fame or financial compensation, but about doing what you love. That's what Jesus promised in John 10 verse 10. He said, "I am come that they may have life and have it more."

brilliant, Jake Isaac. By the way, look out for his brand new single, which is a collaboration with Bushla G. It's a really good song. It's actually going to be our record of the week next week, and you can hear it tomorrow night on Saturday Night with Steve. Now, talking of Saturday Night, as you may or may not have heard,

It's going to warm up over the weekend weather-wise, and the Met Office has actually issued an amber extreme heat warning for parts of southern and eastern England and South Wales, valid for Monday and Tuesday. They say temperatures could peak at 35 Celsius, that's 95 Fahrenheit, meaning, of course, the nights are going to be hot too. They'll remain above 20 Celsius in some locations. And this could, say the Met Office, have widespread impacts on people and infrastructure. Of course, it brings a risk of impacts to health, especially for vulnerable people. Excuse me, and the vulnerable person here, and the danger of sunburn and heat exhaustion for the wider population. So if you're going to the coast, to a lake or to a river over the next week or so, please make sure you're well covered, you've got your sunscreen, and of course keep safe in and around water. Try and keep out of rivers and lakes if you possibly can, just to be safe really. And not only that, but some travel delays and disruption are also likely. Now, this is only the sixth amber extreme heat warning issued by the Met Office since they were introduced in 2021. And it's the first one since August 2022. So they mean what they say. Be careful. Hope that warning is heeded. This is Joel Vaughan. Brand new music for June. This is called Over It.

0: sample there from that Moby song that was used in the Bourne movies.
1: You know what I'm talking about?
0: Maybe I'm wrong. I don't know. It sounded a bit like it to me anyway. That's a new one from Joel Vaughan called Over It here on UCB One, new for June. Now, I have to say the best drinks sign, the best bar sign to do with the World Cup. I think my brother sent this to me and I thought this is fantastic. There's a bar who've put up a sign saying free drinks during all Italy World Cup games. The joke being, of course, Italy haven't qualified, for those who are unaware. So that was, I like that, rather good. Coming up shortly, by the way, talking of football, we're going to be finding out who our World Cup team of the day is. But most people's team of the tournament so far, probably Scotland. I mean, their fans are certainly, they've won the World Cup already, as far as I'm concerned. They play tonight at 11 p.m. They're up against Morocco. And two fans of Scotland have crossed the Atlantic in a small propeller plane to make it to Boston to watch Scotland play. David and Fraser, chairman and vice chairman of Air United, flew for 22 hours, stopping along the way in Iceland, Greenland and Canada. But they made it and they're going to be watching the games. I'm sure they'll be there tonight as well for the Morocco game. By the way, the early game at 8 p.m. should be an interesting one, actually. The United States take on Australia. So we'll see how that one goes. But anyway, we wish Scotland well. Of course we do, because it's just great to see them back, and particularly their fans, who I think it has to be said they're the best fans there by a long way. So we will be crossing everything for them tonight, wishing them well for the 11 o'clock kickoff.

0: Many of the stories and proverbial sayings of Jesus have become part of everyday language. For example, what Jesus said about faith, as small as a mustard seed that can move mountains. He was giving his disciples a pep talk after they'd been unable to heal someone. But as Bible expert Mike Beaumont points out in our weekly podcast series about Bible parables, Jesus isn't implying that we need bucket loads of faith.
1: The challenge of this incident and this parable is unmistakably grow your faith. I want you to grow your faith, Jesus says. And if only you could grow your faith, point could come where you could say to mountains, be moved. But growing your faith is about quality, not quantity. Don't think of it as a bucket to be filled up so much as a relationship to be deepened.
0: Helpful insights to grow your faith as Mike and I consider what Jesus taught through his parables. 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

Your Friday Steve S in the afternoon, already approaching 3 o'clock. We're about to get the latest news headlines from Rebecca Smith. After that, we are going to be meeting our World Cup team of the day.

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1: UCB News at 3 o'clock. I'm Rebecca Smith. A US official says a ceasefire has been agreed between Israel and Hezbollah. Hezbollah has told the Reuters news agency it'll implement a pause in fighting, though Israel says it won't withdraw forces from Lebanon. Continuing attacks have held up today's peace talks between the US and Iran. Sakir Starmer says he won't walk away if challenged for the Labour leadership by Andy Burnham. The new MP for Makerfield in Greater Manchester told of Victory Valley it's a change moment. Kemi Badenoch celebrating success after her Conservative Party defeated the SNP in a by-election in Aberdeen. Two men have been sentenced to a combined 9 years for plotting arson attacks on properties linked to the Prime Minister. A court heard a car and two houses were set alight by Roman Lavrinovich. He was acting on the instructions of an anonymous online user called E.L. Money, reportedly linked to a Russian sabotage network. Here's Mr. Justice Garnham.
2: You were to E.L. a useful idiot, a fool who could be manipulated to E.L.'s advantage.
1: Stanislav Karpiuk, who supported and encouraged his friend, was also jailed. It's understood at least one crocodile attacked a three-year-old boy who ended up in an enclosure at a zoo in Cambridgeshire. The toddler remains in a critical but stable condition. Some areas could be hotter than Barbados from today as we prepare for another heatwave across the UK. Temperatures are expected to be as hot as 30 degrees in southern and eastern parts of England, hitting the mid-30s in the southeast by Monday. Weather presenter at the Met Office, Alex Deakin, says it's potentially more concerning than the previous heatwave.
3: The big difference between this hot spell and the one at the end of May is the humidity has increased. So it is going to be more humid both by day and by night, which obviously makes it harder to sleep at night. And the increased humidity will increase the risk of health issues from this hot spell.
1: And former England goalkeeper Mary Earps is returning to the Women's Super League. She signed a two-year deal with the London City Lionesses. That's the latest UCB News.
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4: Delight yourself in the Lord, and he will give you the desires of your heart. 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

Brilliant stuff from Citizen. So kind, and it's freaking me out. Welcome along to Steve S in the afternoon. If you are just joining us, you've joined us just in time as we can take a look at the today's new releases. It's the day when around the world new albums, singles and EPs are released. So let's take you through a few of those as they relate to UCB One. One EP to mention first, and that is the new one from Stephen McWhirter called Acoustic Worship Songs, Volume 1. That's out on the Capitol label. And then we have a raft of singles to mention. We've got Bushla G and Jake Isaac. The new single, I Would Lose It All, is out today. You can hear it tomorrow night on Saturday Night with Steve. Sether have a new single out as well. It's called In My Heart. Damaris Gomez, who is a member of Sether, of course, has a solo single from her wonderful album that came out a few weeks ago. When I'm With You is the title of that. It's fantastic. Lynn D's new single out, Reclaiming My Life, equally brilliant. Called Out Music has a new one out today called Everything and More. New single from Ryan Ellis called No Halo. Terrium has a new single called Mad Big World. Also out today, new single from Shaylee Simeone. It's called Industry. Elijah Thomas' new song called Nothing Like You. New one from Caleb Gordon is called Preach. Sansone releases another new single. This is called Love Me Still. New one from We The Kingdom is called So Good. Alex Jude, excellent new single out today called Desert Rose. There's a new one out from Toby Mac featuring Third Day called Campfire, That Very Love, from his newly re-released album of collaborations on the latest record. And then finally, Need to Breathe. I have a new single out today called Last Drink. And in case you're wondering what that's about, I thought you might like to hear from frontman Bear Reinhart, who said it's a song about the freedom that comes from the long surrender, which is the title of their album. Sometimes pursuing what we care about means leaving other things behind. There were several things, says Bear Reinhart, I chose to leave behind in this chapter of my life. But the things I gave up in the last year haven't felt like sacrifices at all in hindsight. Their absence has created more space for me to care about the ones I love. I'm thankful to the band for joining me on this journey. That is Need to Breathe, new single out today called Last Drink. And that, in case you're wondering, it's a bit of a strange title. That is what that is all about. So I thought I'd give you a chance to have a sneaky preview of a brand new song that's out today. It's the new single from Sether. Their new album is due out in a couple of months' time, and we're really excited about that. But this is another wonderful song from Sether, out now, so you can buy it now. It's called In My Heart. Check it out.

0: Jordan Feliz and Armour. And before that, you heard a track from the new Sether album, which is out very soon. That one's called In My Heart. Absolutely superb song. Again, that single is out today. I could just as easily have played you the new single from Damaris Gomez from her album, The Space Between, In Between. Just as good. But, well, I just kind of, it was a toss up, really. So thank you to the guys for getting those songs to us. And don't forget, tomorrow night, you'll be able to hear a sneak preview of our record of the week for next week from Bushla G and Jake Isaac. 8 p.m. Saturday night with Steve. Do join me if you can. Right now, it is time to talk World Cup. That is right. Yes, the World Cup continues with some more games today. And we are joining Robin Peake, Deputy CEO of Wycliffe Bible Translators, to bring us some facts about the nations taking part, but also their access to the Word of God, because not every nation has as much access as we do, or others for that matter. And you might be surprised by some of those that don't. We heard yesterday about Bosnia-Herzegovina, for instance. You might be surprised at that. Well, tonight we have four games, kicking off at 8 with USA against Australia. Then it's the big one, Scotland against Morocco, followed by Brazil taking on Haiti, and then Turkey against Paraguay is the final game. So let's join Robin to find out about today's World Cup Team of the Day. Take it away, Robin.
1: Today's team of the day is Turkey, who first qualified for the World Cup back in 1954. This was in the days before penalty shootouts. And so after their playoff match against Spain ended in a draw, lots were cast to decide who would go to the World Cup. There are 87 million people in Turkey, but hardly any Christians. Many people groups are unreached, including the 1.3 million people who speak dimly but don't have the Bible in their own language. While some dimly speakers can understand the Turkish Bible, it's a bit like eating soup with a fork. You get some of the meaning, but not enough to be fully nourished. So please pray that God's word will be unlocked for dimly hearts.
0: Can you imagine reading the Bible in language that you kind of understand, but not completely? That must be so frustrating. Something to be praying for if you happen to be watching Turkey in action against Paraguay tonight. Thank you to Robin. He'll be back next week with 5 more teams taking part in the group stages of the 2026 World Cup.

UCB One, that's Sam Bowman and El Dorado. Now, we were talking, you may have heard about carpool karaoke, of course. You know that thing that is quite popular on some TV shows in the States. Well, have you ever heard of cockpit karaoke? Well, UCB One artist The Afters recently took part in one such, where they're literally inside the cockpit of a plane while it's flying, talking about music and performing as they go. How that works in the cockpit of a plane. They're not big, are they? Anyway, The Afters were flying over Nashville, Tennessee, sharing stories about the band, how they got started, and performing a few unreleased songs on the way. Quite how they did that, I don't know. But if you want to find out, have a look on YouTube. Their YouTube does have some footage of that happening, so you can see exactly how it worked by going to that. Just put in Cockpit Karaoke Episode 5 with The Afters. Any episode for that matter, and you'll be able to see just how they managed to do it. Heart.

0: Fascinating artist. Her name is Grace Runkle, and she has been talking about her desire to make music that really is realistic music, music that talks about where we are as people, and you know, the realities of life, the troubles that we go through. And I was reading a very interesting article on her Instagram, which of course I've lost now, but fascinating artist. Look out for that name, Grace Runkle. She's looking to make music that is Christian, yes, but also is real about some of the problems that we face, which is a cool thing, I think. A quick mention of a sad death to tell you about from Sixpence None the Richer, Justin Carey, the bass player of Sixpence None the Richer, has died after complications from a stroke. The band are understandably devastated by that. So do remember Justin's family after he passed away. He born in 1975, so that makes him 51, I think, if my maths is right. So he does leave behind a family, and great band, Sixpence None the Richer. And he was his bass playing just kind of fitted seamlessly into that band as well. So we remember Justin Carey, who's passed away at the age of 51.
1: Hi, I'm Catherine Hill from Care for the Family. The psalmist writes, "My heart is not proud, Lord. My eyes are not haughty. I do not concern myself with great matters or things too wonderful for me. But I have calmed and quieted my soul. I'm like a weaned child with its mother. Like a weaned child, I am content." I love the way that the warrior King David chooses to place these verses in the context of family life. But one day it struck me, I'd missed the point entirely. This child isn't a helpless newborn. He is weaned, a toddler, or even older. He has agency. He can choose to climb onto her lap or play elsewhere. He knows how to calm and quiet his soul. What could it look like for us to order our lives in such a way so that we too can live from that place of love and intimacy, rest and contentment?

0: Looking forward to their new album coming in September. What are we waiting for was the title of that. For King and Country here on UCB One. Now it's time for our Record of the Week. Delighted to get a chance to play on our main playlist music by Eli Gable, who hitherto has only been heard on Origins with Bex on a Wednesday night. Now we're all getting to hear him because his new song, which is his first one this year actually, is our Record of the Week, which means you can hear it on every single show right up to the end of Sunday. So let's enjoy it together now. This is called What a Year.
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That is our record of the week. You can hear on every single program right through to the end of the weekend. Eli Gabel and What a Year. We've been talking about the World Cup quite a bit, and for your prayers, actually, we've been talking about it in the office a little bit as well, and I suddenly thought, well, it's something we can all be praying for, actually. You may or may not know that Canada were in action last night playing Qatar, but unfortunately the game was marred by a very serious injury to Canada's Ismaël Koné. His leg was broken, both bones were broken, tibia and fibula, and so your prayers for him and for his recovery would be great. Certainly shocked the Canadian team, and to be honest, it shocked the Qatari team as well. The guy who did it, obviously it wasn't meant to happen, it wasn't deliberate, ended up getting a red card, which was probably a blessing in disguise, because he was understandably very upset as well. So be praying for Ismaël Koné for his recovery. Canadian football international. We'll get you the weather in just a moment after this from Benjamin William Hastings.

0: see you in it. It's Benjamin William Hastings, Still See You In It is the title of that one. Steve Bess in the afternoon. It is time for another look at the weather. Let's see what's going on tonight. First up, rain will continue in the southeast, easing overnight. Clear spells and isolated showers following on in the northwest. Your lows 12 to 17 in general tonight, but no lower than 19 in southeast England. And tomorrow's looking mostly dry with sunny spells, a few isolated showers in Scotland and the south of England. Highs 15 to 21 for most of us, but again, a little higher for southeast England. You're looking at highs of 26.
1: 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Let the light shine in. Let the light shine in.
2: Oh, nah, I ain't hopeless, but I wear a lot of Carhartt these days because I'm a work in progress.

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That's your glory. That's your story. That's your beauty. Come as you honor as you should be. Don't cover up those scars. That's your glory. That's your story. That's your beauty. Come as you honor as you should be. Don't cover up those scars. That's your glory. That's your story. That's your beauty. Come as you honor as you should be. Don't cover up.

0: We love him here at UCB One, but I think he's still very underrated. Joshua Luke Smith, that is Let the Light Shine In, and he is going to be at Big Church Festival this year. Now, if you like marathons and you always think, well, I'm not going to be able to do the London one, it's too popular. Well, next year's event is going to be held across 2 days in a special one-off edition. They're looking to explore more people taking part, and that's what's going to happen on the 24th and 25th of April. That will allow 100,000 people to take part in the London Marathon, effectively doubling the chances of success for those who entered the ballot, and of course doubling the amount of money that could be raised for great causes. So if you are thinking of entering London Marathon, you've always backed off because you thought it would be oversubscribed, next year you've got a chance of getting into it.
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4: 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Are migrants the problem or the scapegoat? 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

0: Your Friday movement snack featuring Samantha McCabe there with Running, and before that, Ryan Stevenson and Tell Me How. Well, we're just before we're running out of time, I thought I'd take a look and see what Sarah's going to be doing in Drive after 4 o'clock. Quite a bit of football on today. She's talking about Boston and Scotland, that dynamic duo we didn't know we needed that just keeps giving. Now, we know that the Scots fans have drunk places dry and brought their joy and, of course, their bagpipes, but this relationship is not calming down anytime soon, it seems. Also, Sarah's going to be talking about the crazy things that different football teams have taken to the World Cup. And of course, it's five-word Feel Good Friday. So she'd like to know what's good about your day in five words. Sarah@ucb.co.uk, or you can message in on WhatsApp after 4 o'clock. That's Sarah with Drive, and we're looking forward to that, of course, in just a few minutes' time.
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Steve S in the afternoon. This week just coming to a close, but the good news is we'll be back next Monday from 1 p.m. Coming up after 4, it is Sarah with Drive, and then it's the evening mix, and then Joel is here at 10 with Fusion, with some fantastic Afrobeat and Afro gospel. I'll be back with you tomorrow night at 8 for Saturday Night with Steve, including a chance to hear the brand new single from Sether once more, and I'll be playing the new Bushla G Jake Isaac song, which is going to be our record of the week next week. In the meantime, I'll leave you with the words of Charles Stanley, who said, "It's not the trials in your life that develop or destroy you, but rather your response to those hardships." Have a great evening and a great weekend. And if I don't see you tomorrow night, I'll see you on Monday.

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1: UCB News at 4 o'clock. I'm James Morris. There are fresh questions about Sir Keir Starmer's position after Andy Burnham won a by-election in Greater Manchester. The Prime Minister's insisting he'll stand in a Labour leadership contest should one be triggered. It's understood nearly 100 of his MPs are calling on him to stand down. Andy Flanagan, Executive Director of Christians in Politics, has given his reaction to the Makerfield result.
2: There certainly seems to be an appetite amongst many Labour MPs to make Andy Burnham leader. But, things rarely go as smoothly as people would like to plan. So we'll have to see what happens in the next while.
1: A senior Israeli official has confirmed a ceasefire has been agreed with Hezbollah as long as there aren't fresh attacks on Israel. Israel's thought to be keeping forces in southern Lebanon, and it's claimed dozens of Hezbollah militants were killed in recent action there. A woman's been jailed nearly 50 years after scalding her 5-year-old stepdaughter in a hot bath as a punishment. Janice Nix, who's 67 and from Clapham in southwest London, has been told she'll spend 12 years behind bars. It's understood a toddler hurt at a zoo in Cambridgeshire was attacked by a crocodile. A man arrested on suspicion of attempted murder wasn't deemed fit to be interviewed. And overcrowding and staffing challenges in Welsh prisons are undermining the safety of staff and prisoners. That's according to a report by the Welsh Affairs Committee that highlighted serious concerns about the Welsh prison estate. The current Plaid Cymru and previous Welsh governments have called for the justice system to be devolved, meaning powers would move from Westminster to Cardiff. Catherine D'Souza from Christian Charity Prison Fellowship says we need to look more broadly at what's going on.
3: One of the responses is a rethink of what the way that we approach responses to crime.
1: The Ministry of Justice said it's fixing a prison system in crisis, with £7 billion in spending to create hundreds of extra prison places in Wales by 2031. And that's the latest UCB News. Your next update in an hour.
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4: For the word of God is living and active, sharper than any double-edged sword. It penetrates even to dividing soul and spirit, joints and marrow. It judges the thoughts and attitudes of the heart. Hebrews 4:12.
5: Wow, so much wisdom in the book of Hebrews. Hello, welcome along to today's drive show. You're with me, Sarah Hine, and we're going to start things off with Dan Sterling and Tom Reed. This is Let Go.

hello again. It is so lovely to be hanging out with you this Friday as we are heading on into the weekend. You're with me, Sarah Hine, and thank you very much to James for bringing the news to us and to Steve for getting us through the afternoon so wonderfully well. But you're now with me, so I would like to know how you're doing, what you've been up to today, because we're going to start things off with a Hines catch-up. Also, I've got new music on the way from Megan Woods, and we're going to have a listen to today's word for today, all about your dreams.

Phil Jones, and that is Forever. So let's start things off with a Heinz catch-up, because you're with me, Sarah Hine, and we are catching up about your Friday. So I would love to know, has it been a great Friday? Are you getting to the end of today and feeling a bit frazzled and fried? Are you raring to go for the weekend? Has anything strange happened today? Anything totally normal? Maybe something completely mundane, but you still want to get in touch? Well, let me know. You can send a message on WhatsApp, the number 01782 911 111.

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1: It's a good tune, right? Josh Wilson, Who's My Neighbour, but wow, what a challenge. I know God loves you, and because he does, I do too, whatever your point of view. It's pretty strong that, but also pretty clear. We are called to love our neighbours as ourselves. So, you know, how are we getting on with that? Anyway, I want to know, how's your day? How is your Friday going? Have a think and get involved, because we're going to have a Heinz catch-up. And if you haven't saved the number to get involved on WhatsApp, 01782 911 111. 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

0: Wow, what a tune. That is new from Megan Woods, Heaven Down Here. It's so good that if I was allowed to play it twice, have it on repeat for you, I absolutely would. But yeah, that's not allowed. And if I did that as much as I'd like to, I would have lost my job a long time ago. So no, we're not going to do that. But what we're going to do is actually get a bit of wisdom now, because I want you to think about when you were younger. Did you have dreams? Maybe you've got dreams now, but did you have dreams that were big, right? Did it feel like the world was your oyster and you could kind of go for anything if you gave it a good enough go? Well, sometimes that can just fade away a little bit. Maybe as we get older, we stop dreaming as big. But why? Why does that happen? Should it even happen? And what does the Bible say about our dreams that we have? Even the biggest of big dreams. That's what we're having a look at in our Word for Today.
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2: Resurrect your dream. Resurrect your dream. God is the giver of dreams. Job 33, verses 14 and 15 tell us, "For God does speak in a dream and a vision when deep sleep falls on people." Unless you want to spend the rest of your life being unfulfilled and uninspired, take your dream out of the closet and blow the dust off. It's easy to get caught up in the have-dos of life. Working, caring for children, spouses, and aging parents, taking care of homes, etc. But you must believe that you can resurrect your life and your dreams, and believe you have the ability to tap into the enthusiasm you once felt for life. You must have the courage to face the disappointments of the past. Take a good look at how you get off the path and see where you're headed. Then you have to silence the voice in your head that says, "This is all there is." Who are you to want more from life? You can't do it. It's too late for you. We give up on our dreams because we think that's what grown-ups are supposed to do. But as we mature, we realize that reaching for our dreams is what makes us feel alive. The truth is that with love, prayer, and great attention, your dream, like Lazarus, can be resurrected. See John 11, verse 43. The secret of recapturing dreams is to enjoy the pursuit of the dream rather than focus on the outcome. Achievement in this case is not about position, fame, or financial compensation, but about doing what you love. That's what Jesus promised in John 10, verse 10. He said, "I am come that they may have life and have it more abundantly."

So I'm hoping you are not done with the kind of side stories from the World Cup, whether you've been watching all the games or not, whether you're trying to keep up with the scores or not. I still want to talk about the beautiful relationship between Boston and Scotland. It is just lovely. I've just seen so many wonderful things of just how much they are appreciating each other. And one thing is that the governor of Massachusetts has got involved. And she's had a bit of fun with the Scots, you see, both when it comes to, all kind of things that they love, really, but mainly Iron Brew and haggis. We'll get onto that throughout the show. But what I love is not just that they've been clearing up after themselves, the Scots, not just that they've been, parading through centres with their bagpipes and their marches, but also they've taken something that they love and take very seriously, as they should do. They've taken it to Boston and Boston love it. Cones on statues. Yeah, if there is a statue, there should be a cone on it. It's just a rule. It's a rule. And Boston love it. All their statues now suddenly have cones on them, and they're almost having like ceremonies to cone these statues. They're gathering round and they're cheering people on. But more than that, the dating scene is, I think we're going to get new TV shows out of this, but we'll chat more after this.

Johnny Riggs and Lucy Grimble, and that is Bless You. So let's talk about what's been going on in Boston with the Scotland fans for the World Cup, because there's been loads. There's been, you know, all of their marching in their bagpipes. There's been the drinking places dry. There has been the cones on the statues. Now what I've learned about is that, well, Boston love Scotland all of a sudden, and they're really starting to understand, I'm not going to say the whole culture, part of the culture, and just the character and charm of Scottish people, of just being a lot of fun. And I've seen that there is this whole situation. I think someone's trying to get 100 Scottish guys and 100 American or Boston women and create like a whole dating show just to see if it really is a match made in heaven. And look, I think this is wonderful. There's just so many ways that this has branched out that I did not see it going in, including the fact that what I really want to get to is that the governor of Massachusetts, Maura Healey, she has got involved with the fun. And I think she's done, I think this is an unofficial record, but it could be official, but she's basically announced that they've done the most amount of people, officially declared by her, the most amount of people drinking Iron Brew at the same time in Boston. I think it's quite a specific world record, aren't they all? But she's celebrated by having a glass of Iron Brew, as she should. But that's not the only thing that she's got involved in. She's had a lot more fun. We'll get to that later on in the show. Right now, Kate Stanford, and this is All Along.

What a tune. Kate Stanford and It's All Along, But Right Now, new from Spencer Olsen, Abby Seiler and Joel Setine. This is a remix of Impossible.

0: Spencer Olsen, Abby Seiler and Joel Stein. And that is a remix of Impossible. 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

Tadashi and Jordan Sparks, Safe to Be Me. So I've got something else that I wanted to talk about the World Cup, but it's not the actual World Cup. It's one of the side stories. Yes, it's the people that the teams take with them. Have you noticed this? That, of course, you know, you've got a lot of people in each team. You've got to make sure that you've got your first choices, you've got your reserves, you've got your backups. I know football, I don't know what you call, like, your second and your third option. Do they call them that? Is it too harsh to call them that? And then you're going to have your coaches, your managers, you're going to have, of course, like, chefs and things and all sorts. I have learned that there is something that the Australian team took with them. And it's just so very Australia of them to take this

Okay, so let's look at some of the professionals that football teams take with them to the World Cup. So, of course, they're going to take, you know, private chefs, nutritionists with them. I think Gareth Southgate became quite well known for carefully controlled menus. They often take their barbers with them. Yeah, they're away for a long time. They like to keep their trims looking nice and tidy. Also, I've learned that they have in the past, I don't know if they have this time around, but they've taken sleep coaches and scientists with them, dentists as well. Yeah, imagine you've got a dental issue mid-tournament, nightmare. You've got, as well as sleep experts, they take their personal pillows. Yeah, you want a comfy night's sleep. But what I've learned that Australia have done, they've taken their own barista. They've taken their own personal, essentially, human coffee machine, because they've gone, yeah, America, we know you do coffee. We like it our way. Thank you very much. Now that is another step entirely.

Jacob Stanifer, and that is Mayday. Sounding good. We've just been talking about how different teams will take, you know, different professionals to the World Cup with them just to make their stay a little bit comfier. Australia have taken their own barista. And I tell you what, if you've ever thought of continuing that path in life of being a barista, it all makes sense now, doesn't it? It feels like it's definitely worth it if you get that gig.

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Who am I to you to stick by my side? Jesus, you're the very best love.

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1: UCB News at 5 o'clock. I'm James Morris. It's understood Andy Burnham wants to be Prime Minister in September, but the man currently in the job insists he won't quit. Sir Keir Starmer's promising to fight any leadership challenge after the former Greater Manchester Mayor became an MP. Mr Burnham won the Makerfield by-election and promised supporters a new path for Britain.
2: The word Makerfield in the future must be known as a byword for the change that came to British politics. This is the moment. We've been on a path for 40 years that simply hasn't worked.
1: Reform came second. The Tories and SNP each won by-elections in Scotland. A US official says a ceasefire between Israel and Iran-backed Hezbollah is now in effect. Earlier, Lebanon's health ministry reported 47 people had been killed in Israeli strikes. The latest violence threatens the peace framework signed between Iran and the United States to end their war. Three prisoners will never be released from jail for murdering a fellow inmate in West Yorkshire. 45-year-old Mark Fellows, Lee Newell, who's 57, and 64-year-old David Taylor stabbed Carl Bevan to death at the high-security HMP Wakefield last November. The 33-year-old was in prison for killing his partner's 2-year-old daughter in 2020. It's understood a 3-year-old boy was attacked by at least one crocodile after ending up in an enclosure at a zoo in Cambridgeshire. He remains in a critical but stable condition in hospital. It's reported the zoo owner's wife jumped in to save the toddler. Reptile expert Chris Newman says he's been in touch.
3: She'll be utterly distraught. The whole family will be utterly distraught at what's happened. And Gracie's a remarkable lady. She's incredibly brave. But she's okay. And obviously her intervention would have made a huge difference, I'm sure.
1: A man arrested on suspicion of attempted murder has been deemed unfit for interview. And finally, toy seagulls and deck chairs have decorated a cathedral during a service celebrating 135 years of a charity helping young people take seaside breaks who might not otherwise get a holiday. Derbyshire Children's Holiday Centre has a centre in Skegness which supports low-income families, carers and the bereaved. That's the latest UCB News.
4: Thanks, James. Taking a look at the weather as we head into the weekend, there's rain moving eastwards tonight. That's gradually easing. And there's clear spells and isolated showers into the northwest, where it's going to feel a little fresher. It is going to be a warm and muggy night in the south and the southeast of the UK. Lows tonight for Scotland, Northern Ireland and Wales will be between 9 and 13 degrees. For England, they'll be between 13 and 18 degrees. And then tomorrow, it's going to be rather cloudy at first with a little light rain in the south. There's going to be isolated showers in the north, but a generally dry day with sunny spells developing for most. And again, it's going to be rather warm. Highs for Scotland and Northern Ireland and Wales between 15 and 20 degrees. For England, highs are varying between 18 and 29 degrees tomorrow.
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5: Let us not give up meeting together, as some of you are in the habit of doing, but let us encourage one another, and all the more as you see the day approaching. 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

Jordan Jansen, and that is Kindness on The Drive Show on UTV One. Hello. Hi. It's Friday. You're with me, Sarah Hine. Thank you so much for joining me. I hope you're having a wonderful Friday. But on the way, we are going to be looking at what's wonderful about it. We're going to be having a five-word feel-good Friday. So get thinking, because we're going to do a bit of celebrating, a bit of praising and all of that, and playing great music as well. I've got new music coming up from Damaris Gomez on the way. Also, new music from Hopeful on the way. And this is Brandon Murphy with Close.

Now, before the news, we were talking about what football teams take with them to the FIFA World Cup. So when I say what, this is actually more who. It's a bit of a mix of who and what. So of course, what's quite common now is taking their own chefs, their caterers, their nutritionists, all of that. You're going to want like your sports physiotherapists and things like that. You're going to want your good sports massage just to help you cool down after the match. Is that how it works? I don't know. But I learned that there's something that feels quite extra for one of the teams to take. Maybe this is then going to be all the rage in 4 years' time at the next World Cup. But Australia have taken their own barista with them. I don't know if this is because a lot of the team are from Melbourne and they've decided, no, American coffee, not good enough for us. We're bringing our own. Thank you very much. But it has got me thinking, what's the most ridiculous sounding thing that a team could take with them that also could be quite plausible? Because I heard it and I thought, a barista? Really? And then I thought about it and I thought, yeah, fair enough. All right, fair enough. They're going to want to be on their game. They're going to want their right coffee in the morning. So what sounds ridiculous but could be plausible?

left one comment, and that is funny. So what sounds a little bit ridiculous for a football team to take with them to the World Cup, but could be plausible. This is inspired after it turns out that the Australia football team take their own barista with them. Yeah, fair enough. Look, there's lots of them taking their own coffee setups already. It's not just Australia, but it might be just Australia that take an actual barista rather than just, like, you know, their favourite coffee machine or something. They often take their own kind of gaming setups, or they make sure that they have them there for their downtime. They often, you know, take with them psychologists and all sorts. Barbers, we spoke about that before. That's a big one. They take their barbers. They're performing on a world stage. Yes, they want to make sure that they can kick that ball well. They also want to make sure they do it with a good trim. I think there's something in that, though, isn't there? That you want to feel your best to be able to then go out and do your best. Because, wow, it is a big world stage. And look, those players could end up being highly criticised. So you just take that away. You know, someone's not going to be moaning at you for your trim. Fine. But what else could they take? It sounds a bit ridiculous, but absolutely could be a thing. I've also heard about security staff for not just them, but their families as well. Again, makes a lot of sense. That doesn't really feel like a ridiculous one. I'll get thinking on sounds ridiculous but also plausible.

0: Elevation Rhythm, and that is Believe It. Hello to Alan, who's got in touch with a great point. And I'm going to disagree. I don't think this sounds ridiculous, but plausible. I think this just sounds very plausible. We're talking about what would football teams take with them to the World Cup that maybe sounds ridiculous, but plausible. After, turns out, Australia, they take their own barista. Fair enough. They want their right coffee. Alan says, religious leaders. Yeah, if you had a chaplain, if you had a pastor going out with you, absolutely. That makes a lot of sense. I've definitely gone for the more sounds ridiculous but believable. I thought about like a, you know, someone to turn down the bed. I know you'd get that in like a hotel or wherever they stay, but like a pillow fluffer and a duvet wafter. I feel like that would be a thing. Or, you know, someone to fan them down. I can imagine that being a thing, just like a, instead of you just call the ball boy over just to say like, will you just hold this electric fan in front of their face? That feels ridiculous, but sounds almost plausible.
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2: 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So whatever's going on with you, we can be with you, building faith for everyday life.

Drakeford sounding beautiful. That is enough for me. So it's Friday and I would love to know what is good about today. In five words, please. We're having a five-word feel-good Friday. So get thinking. Maybe today has been the best day ever and you're thinking, how on earth do I choose my five words? Well, that's your challenge. Or maybe you're thinking, Sarah, I'm not being funny. Today's been one of the trickier days of life. Well, it is still your challenge to find the good in it. Where can you see God's goodness? Or maybe goodness, just even if it's the smallest thing. Sometimes super simple things that seem small are actually huge, amazing things, like the fact that every day we get to wake up with breath in our lungs. How do you get that into five words though? That's your challenge. So have a think about it and then get involved on WhatsApp. If you haven't saved the number, firstly, you've had enough time, but it's all right. I'll go through it one more time. So you're going to want to save this into WhatsApp so that you can message. You can mither us whenever you'd like, basically. That number, 01782 911 111. I look forward to hearing from you.

Okay, so we are sharing what is good about today in five words. We're having a five-word Feel Good Friday, because why not celebrate whilst heading into the weekend? Hello to Judith, who's got involved with a great five words. Baby birds hatched and growing, and Judith has sent a picture of the lovely little baby bird in their little tiny nest. It's adorable. It's absolutely adorable. But also, so amazing when you see a bird's nest, just the intricacies of it all. And yeah, fabulous. Well done, God. You did a very good job when it comes to creation. Hello to Ken, whose five words are, my three grandsons are fabulous. That is lovely, isn't it? That's absolutely something good about today. Hello to Matt, who says, first week of new job. Amazing. Congrats, Matt. Matt has just started as a chef at a college. And Matt, I hope you're having the best time. I've seen a picture of him in his chef whites. You look very professional and you look like you cook some very tasty food. But keep them coming. Let me know what's good about your day in five words, because we're having a five-word Feel Good Friday.

Cochrane and Company. And by the way, if you missed it, this week's Artist in the Spotlight. So you can check out that podcast and also hear more tonight during the evening mix. But right now, we're talking about what's good about today in five words. Yes, not six, not four. One, two, three, four, five words, please. Hello to Jason, who says, great session at the gym. Lovely. From Jason in Stafford. Well done. And hopefully we've provided, you know, a good soundtrack to a good gym session. Hello to Lisa, who, wow, confirming it. Look at this. Lisa saying, good tunes on UCB today. Thanks. I try my best. I really do try. Also, hello to Shuna. The sun is shining brightly. Lovely. It's behind clouds for me. Need to have a word with it, really. Kirsty says, end of a lovely holiday. Bobby, God is still in control. Amen to that. But get in touch. Let me know what's good about your day in just five words, please.

Okay, so let's find out what's good about the day for you and for lots of others. So hello to Anne, who says, hi Sarah, my five words are great, productive violin lesson today. Look at you. She's a master of the violin. She's brilliant. She just brings about emotions that you wouldn't believe. And I'm sure you do, actually. I love string instruments and just the, wow, I think they're so special. So love that. Love that you're having lessons. Hello to Chris, who's got in touch with, I'll be honest, a paragraph. You can't make a paragraph out of five words. So I think we know where this is going. He's broken the rules. I could shorten it and I could say, wife had double cataract surgery and we'd be there. But actually, Chris's detail is pretty good. Have a listen to this. Breaking the rules, but we'll allow it. My wife had double cataract surgery yesterday and can now read without glasses and see the world in full colour. I've nearly cried at least once today. So, so grateful for the NHS and the prayers that we've had. And he has admitted it's more than five words, but Chris, I'll allow it. That is very, very good.

0: hopeful, and it's Like I'm Yours. 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

Every Friday night at 10, join me, Joel Brown, for the sound of fusion. 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

0: I love that tune from Safika. Now, though, we're kind of going to get a bit of a parenting thought from Tim Houston.
1: Hi, everybody. It's Tim here from Crown Jesus Ministries. I remember when I was 8 or 9, I was being sent to violin lessons and I wasn't too keen on it. It sounded like I was strangling a cat and I'd complain about it. But in those times when I'd try and get out of going to lessons, I didn't really acknowledge the fact that my parents were actually wanting to bless me with this gift. And sometimes it just came down to this. Tim, you are going to your violin lesson because I'm your parent and I say so. There are so many instructions from God in the Bible. There's directions about how to find him. There are massive promises from God about how he will respond when we seek him. But they're conditional on our willingness to truly listen to his words. And because he says so.

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1: UCB News at 6 o'clock. I'm James Morris. Sir Keir Starmer insists he won't walk away despite almost 100 Labour MPs understood to be calling for him to go. The Prime Minister's under increasing pressure following Andy Burnham's by-election win in Makerfield. Andy Flanagan, Executive Director of Christians in Politics, is impressed with the now former Greater Manchester Mayor's track record of working with the Methodist Church in supporting homeless people.
2: So it'll be fascinating to see that work translated Andy's interaction and partnership with the churches of Manchester, which has been fulsome and really fruitful. It'd be fascinating to see, especially for Christians, how that plays out should Andy Burnham end up in the hot seat in Westminster.
1: There are questions over whether the agreed ceasefire between Israel and Hezbollah will last. Today's peace talks between the US and Iran have reportedly been postponed. A total of 30 people have now been sentenced for their involvement in riots in Cardiff triggered by the deaths of two teenagers. 16-year-old Carrie Sullivan and Harvey Evans, who was 15, died after crashing on an electric bike in El Ely in 2023. It's suggested police had been following them. The final nine sentences were handed down today by Judge Tracy Lloyd Clark, who reflected on individual violence.
3: Within minutes, the petrol bomb was thrown at the police and set fire to PC Zoe Lee. At 23:11 hours, he was telling the crowd to load up on bricks. He continued to incite the crowd to throw missiles and told them to kick the police officers' shields.
1: Two men have been sentenced to a combined 9 years for plotting a series of arson attacks on properties linked to the Prime Minister. A court heard they were orchestrated by an anonymous Russian-speaking handler. And 100 paper roses were taken by Christian climate action campaigners to the Treasury today. It was to remind the Chancellor a million people signed a petition asking the government to refuse approval for a new oil field in UK waters. The UK government's soon to make a decision to approve or reject extraction at Rosebank. That's the latest UCB News.
4: Thanks, James. Taking a look at the weather as we head into the weekend, there's rain moving eastwards tonight. That's gradually easing. And there's clear spells and isolated showers into the northwest, where it's going to feel a little fresher. It is going to be a warm and muggy night in the south and the southeast of the UK. Lows tonight for Scotland, Northern Ireland and Wales will be between 9 and 13 degrees. For England, they'll be between 13 and 18 degrees. And then tomorrow, it's going to be rather cloudy at first with a little light rain in the south. There's going to be isolated showers in the north, but a generally dry day with sunny spells developing for most. And again, it's going to be rather warm. Highs for Scotland and Northern Ireland and Wales between 15 and 20 degrees. For England, highs are varying between 18 and 29 degrees tomorrow.
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If you've just switched your radio on, hello, welcome along to today's drive show on UCB One. You're with me, Sarah Hine. Thanks for joining me. Earlier on in the show, we were talking about ridiculous but plausible professionals or things that football teams might take to the World Cup because Australia have taken their own barista with them, very Melbourne of them. Hello to Andy, who's got involved, saying, for the, you know, the plausible stuff to go to the World Cup, how about France taking a patisserie team member to make sure that they've got their right bread, their croissants, their cakes, you know, all that stuff that the French are known for and do so well. Yeah, do you know what? Plausible, and I would say not even ridiculous. If it's going to be the good stuff, worth it.

0: Paul V and Sam Henshaw. And it's Roses. And this is our record of the week now from Eli Gable from Ohio. He's a singer-songwriter, now based in Nashville in Tennessee. And he blends all kinds of sounds. He describes his music as folk, pop, or mountain soul. So when you break that down, we're talking Christian music, kind of stretching across folk, rock, Americana influences, all sorts. It's basically the sound of Origins on Wednesday nights. Now, before becoming a recording artist, he actually wanted to write songs for country artists, but now he's doing it all for himself, which is great. And, you know, maybe some stuff for others as well. But this is his first single of 2026. It's called What a Year, and it's about how Christian life isn't meant to be easy. There is no guarantee of that. And he describes it as one of his most honest songs yet.
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0: Now, it's understood Andy Burnham wants to be Prime Minister in September, but the man currently in the job insists he won't quit. So Keir Starmer's promising to fight any leadership challenge after the former Greater Manchester Mayor became an MP. And it wasn't a good night for his party in two Scottish by-elections either. The SNP retained Arbroath and Broughty Ferry, one of the two seats up for grabs, and the Scottish Tories gained Aberdeen South. Labour was fourth in both races. UCB News' James Morris reports on the Makerfield results.
1: Andy Burnham's heading back to the House of Commons after winning the Makerfield by-election.
2: People here have voted for change. They have voted for more power for the North and everywhere forgotten by Westminster. They have voted for hope. Now let's give that back to them.
1: The now former Greater Manchester Mayor's called his win a turning point for Labour. At 55% of the share, he secured more votes than every other party combined, including Reform UK, who managed 35%. That's Reform's best ever vote total in Makerfield. But its deputy leader, Richard Tice, isn't impressed with Labour's result.
3: You know, this is a safe Labour seat that's been Labour for 100 years, so he's held on to that. At the local elections, the message was vote Reform to get Starmer out. Here, what people did was vote Burnham to guarantee to get Starmer out.
1: The Conservatives came fourth with 2% of the vote behind Rupert Lowe's Restore Party. Green Party deputy leader Muthan Ali knew they were in for a tough night with their candidate getting less than 5% of votes and losing their deposit. But he's got a number of concerns about the winning man.
4: We've already seen him make a number of U-turns, pretend he's a lefty, whereas he's actually peddling some quite right-wing rhetoric at the same time. Like his support of Shabana Mahmood's immigration policy, his failure to condemn what's happening in Gaza.
1: It's also understood nearly 100 of Sir Keir Starmer's MPs are calling on him to stand down. Andy Flanagan, Executive Director of Christians in Politics, has given his reaction to the Makerfield result.
5: There certainly seems to be an appetite amongst many Labour MPs to make Andy Burnham leader. But, things rarely go as smoothly as people would like to plan. So we'll have to see what happens in the next while.
1: Meanwhile, these voters in the area have been sharing their thoughts.
6: All we want and are hopeful for is that our community now hasn't just been used.
7: I am actually probably one of the few Keir Starmer supporters as well, so I was in a right dilemma.
8: Personally, I would rather see Andy Burnham waited out till the next general election and then go for the leadership.
1: While Sir Keir Starmer's congratulated Andy Burnham, he's confirmed he will stand in a Labour leadership contest should one be triggered. The Prime Minister feels he has a decent record to defend.
9: 2 years ago, people said to me, it's not possible to stabilise the economy and invest in your public services and bring down waiting lists. You're going to have to choose one or the other. We've done both.
1: As of yet, no leadership challenge has been formally mounted. But Labour figures like former Health Secretary Wes Streeting and former Armed Forces Minister Al Carnes have already indicated they'd be happy to throw their hats in the ring. There are eyes too on former Deputy PM Angela Rayner. So Keir Starmer would automatically be in the running for any future contest, while any leadership hopefuls would need to have the backing of more than 80 Labour MPs. James Morris for UCB News.
0: And for the full conversation with Andy Flanagan of Christians in Politics, along with lots more interviews and reports, you can head to the news section on our UCB Player app. UCB News, bringing hope beyond the headlines.
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0: What a tune. Madeline Ray, and that is New Me, sounding beautiful. And on the way, more great tunes, but also more fun stuff to talk about, especially regarding, look, I can't get enough of it. It's the relationship between Scotland and Boston with the World Cup. There's just so much to discuss, and it feels like there's just something lovely coming out of that whole relationship each and every day.
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1: We've had an amazing time tonight.

our Atlantic roots, and it's Cascadia. So earlier on, I was talking about how the governor of Massachusetts in America has been having a bit of fun with the Scots that are over there. And I think she announced, I think it was an unofficial world record, but she announced it as a world record that it was the most amount of people drinking iron brew at the same time in Boston. Now, she's tried to do something else. She says it's official, but I think it might be unofficial. She's legalized something huge for Boston, for Massachusetts, I should say. But again, she said it's official. I think she's having a bit of a laugh. I don't think it is official, because ultimately, she's turning around a law here, and I feel like it needs to be more than just her saying, yeah, I'm going to turn this around, actually. I'm going to suddenly legalise something that's been illegal for over 50 years. I'll tell you what's gone on after this.

McKenna Faith, mad for me. So do you remember that whole situation where the governor of Massachusetts, we were talking about this earlier on the show, I think she's quite jokingly said that she has announced a world record being beaten, the most amount of people drinking Iron Brew at the same time in one place, being Boston. Well, she's now said that she's made something legal that's been illegal in America since the 1970s, but because lots of the Scotland fans have gone over, they've won the hearts of Boston, She's done this, she's turned it around. Can you guess what she's made legal? Haggis. She says she's officially done it, and then in the captions it says unofficially done it. So I think it's unofficial. I don't think it's actually legal. But if you're thinking, hang on, haggis is illegal in America, yeah, it's because of federal food regulations, and it's about the consumption of offal. So specifically sheep lung, and that's 15% of, you know, haggis. So if you want haggis in America, sorry, not happening anytime soon, even in Massachusetts.

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They've never quite had enough church music for you there. And in a moment, hopefully, a bit of church wisdom from Mike Sherburn. But first up, it's Jamie McDonald.

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1: 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Now, if you are feeling like you just need to come home, have a listen to this. Wisdom and encouragement from Mike Sherburn.
2: Hello, my name's Mike. I'm a pastor and poet from Watchet in Somerset. He came home, but up the lane it all caught up with him. Up the lane the wandering ended. Up the lane the story ended and began. The renewal, restoration, recreation started. He came home and home came racing out to meet him. But he didn't come for acceptance. Hunger drove him. Survival drove him. He came home. Speech prepared but preempted. Servanthood expected but sonship proclaimed. Survival sought but sumptuousness supplied. He came home, limping, lost, lonely. But he was embraced in arms and enfolded in love and alive. And while he was still up the lane, his father ran. His father celebrated. His father enriched him. Reconciled, restored, renewed, accepted, forgiven, he came home.

Well, in just a moment, we are going to have the wonderful Helen Lee taking over for your evening mix. But first, this is new from the lovely Joseph O'Brien. It's Looking Down.

Joseph O'Brien, and it's Looking Down. It's new music on The Drive Show on UCB One. And on the way, Helen Lee takes over for your evening mix. She has got a brilliant evening of tunes lined up for you. Also, very shortly, going to have a listen to today's word for today if you've not had a moment to get round to it yet. But she's got that new one from Dawson Shoreman on the way, and the new one from Three Heath Brothers. So stick around for that. And if you've missed any chat with our artist in the spotlight, Michael Cochrane from Cochrane & Company, well, you'll be hearing that as well.

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0: Well, thank you so much for tuning in. I hope you've had a wonderful end to your Monday to Friday as we head in to your weekend, your Friday to Sunday. It's a formal ending to the show this week. I thought it ought to be. No, thank you so much for tuning in. I do hope you've had a great Friday and continue to have a great weekend. It is kicking off well with Helen Lee for your evening mix, and then Joel Brown is here with an hour of fusion from 10 until 11. It's going to be a great time. We've had a lovely time looking at what we can celebrate today, having a five-word Feel Good Friday. Also looking at what's, you know, a little bit fancy to take to the World Cup as a football team. A bit ridiculous, but also sounds plausible because Australia, as a team, they took their own barista. I mean, it's quite Australian for them to do that, actually. Anyway, I'll catch you soon. God bless.
1: Is this how it feels to be free? Since he took the chains off of me. This is joy. This is peace. This is me.

Sound of Heaven. It's the name of the album, it's off, as well as what I think when I hear that tune from Danny Gokey and Limo Blaze with Nico M.A. Todo el Mundo. Do you know what that means? It means everyone. We're all invited to the party. And you are definitely invited to the party here on UCB One this evening. My name is Helen. It is a joy to have your company. And that song has set us nicely up for what's in store right now. Chosen this week by our listener Christine as our evening energizer tune. Toby Mac with Mr. Talkbox and Tour and Wells. This is Feel It.

The purpose of that tune is to encourage you, to teach you about God's love, and to get you boogieing as well. Oh yes, if you don't believe me, well, check out the music video to it. It's Feel It by Toby Mac, released 10 years ago. It is such a joyous, infectious song. And it's, I don't want to give it away because it's worth watching, but it's all about how music can really help us to find joy in life. We can take ourselves quite seriously, can't we? Or we can focus on a lot of the bad things, the negatives. And that's okay. Like, we need to give them some attention, but not allow them to consume us. And I am the mother of a one-year-old, and he is teaching me every single day to be joyous, to be free, to not allow my grown-up mindset to get in the way of playtime, which is basically all the time with him. So hopefully we'll have lots of playtime this evening. Certainly lots of opportunities for a good old boogie on this Friday evening on your UCB One. As I mentioned, my name is Helen. It is so good to be with you. We've got just under 3 hours together and so much goodness to share, including music from Melodic B. We've got Spencer Annis. We've got Jervis Campbell on the way. We've got Philip Shai Barta, Montel Fish. We've got our karaoke tune before 8 o'clock. I won't tell you what it is yet because that's, you know, give you a bit of something to wait for. We've also hearing for the final time this week from our artist in the spotlight, Michael Cochran, frontman of the band Cochran and Company, sharing some of his testimony, actually, of him and his wife going through 8 years of infertility, 8 years of waiting for their son, and how they got through that time holding on to Jesus despite their prayers not being answered as they hoped. He's got a really hopeful story to share with you, and of course hearing more about the music he is playing, he's creating too. We're also going to be hearing from our Bible expert Bernie Dimet after 9 o'clock, thinking about how we can change our lives for the better. Fulfill those dreams that you have, those ones you've maybe quashed. But don't worry, it's not by our power or strength that we have to change our lives. We've got some good news for you. Let's keep the tunes coming, hey. Here's Jervis Campbell.

0: Magnolia from Jervis Campbell. I wonder if, like me, you have some unmet dreams, hopes for your life that haven't yet been fulfilled. Well, do you know that God cares about that and wants to help us?
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2: Resurrect your dream. God is the giver of dreams. Job 33, verses 14 and 15 tell us, "For God does speak in a dream, in a vision, when deep sleep falls on people." Unless you want to spend the rest of your life being unfulfilled and uninspired, take your dream out of the closet and blow the dust off. It's easy to get caught up in the have-dos of life. Working, caring for children, spouses, and aging parents, taking care of homes, etc. But you must believe that you can resurrect your life and your dreams and believe you have the ability to tap into the enthusiasm you once felt for life. You must have the courage to face the disappointments of the past. Take a good look at how you get off the path and see where you're headed. Then you have to silence the voice in your head that says, "This is all there is." Who are you to want more from life? You can't do it. It's too late for you. We give up on our dreams because we think that's what grown-ups are supposed to do. But as we mature, we realise that reaching for our dreams is what makes us feel alive. The truth is that with love, prayer, and great attention, your dream, like Lazarus, can be resurrected. See John 11, verse 43. The secret of recapturing dreams is to enjoy the pursuit of the dream rather than focus on the outcome. Achievement in this case is not about position, fame, or financial compensation, but about doing what you love. That's what Jesus promised in John 10, verse 10. He said, "I am come that they may have life and have it more abundantly."
0: That is a revelation for me. The secret of recapturing dreams is to enjoy the pursuit of the dream rather than focus on the outcome. How often do we focus on the outcome, on that destination we're heading towards? But actually, that reminds me, a few years ago, I had the privilege of travelling around New Zealand in a camper van with my brother for a month. And we had many destinations we wanted to hit. But I quickly realised that the adventure is the journey. The destination keeps changing. The journey is where the joy is. The Word for Today helps us to explore God's Word, the Bible, on a daily basis. And you can sign up to a free copy as we explore life, faith together over on our website, ucb.co.uk, or on the UCB Player app.

quite right too. I mean, it is a Friday evening after all. Joshua Laser with Chris Howland through it all. And after we hear this next tune from Dawson Shoreman and Joel Figueroa, we're going to be playing a little game together.

0: Dawson Shulman joined by Joel Figueroa. It's called Fair Fight. New music to UCB One for this month of June. And we're looking forward to bringing you more new tunes on the way into July. But right now, my friend, it's time for...
1: What's the Word?
0: Oh, it's our weeknight game show with the greatest sound bed.
1: What's the Word?
0: Weeknights, I bring you an interesting, unusual word with three possible meanings, and all you've got to do is work out which is the correct meaning. Tonight's words, I have found it myself, and I will say that because you're always welcome to get involved. I appreciate your input. Be my co-producer on this, if you will. helen@ucb.co.uk. But tonight, the word that I've found for you is a new one to me. Let's see if it's a new one to you. Lacuna. Lacuna. Sounds almost Spanish, doesn't it? Lacuna. What does it mean? L-A-C-U-N-A, by the way, is the spelling. Does it mean A, gap or missing section in a text or record? B, a moonlit clearing in a forest? Or C, a vessel used to store essential oils? Lacuna. What does it mean? A, a gap or missing section in a text or record? B, a moonlit clearing in a forest? It's quite poetic, isn't it, that one? Or C, a vessel used to store essential oils? What do you reckon? Well, I'll tell you after we hear this one from Melodic B. This is so good.

0: good.
1: And you know, God's goodness isn't dependent on our circumstances or on whether he answers our prayers in the way that we hope. It's quite a challenge, but it's true. And it's very helpful because it means we can lean into his goodness. We can receive it even when our lives don't feel it. Melodic B, so good. You are with Helen on this Friday evening with a time just coming up to 25 to 8. We are going through the answers in tonight's game of...
2: What's the word?
1: Sing along if you know the words.
2: What's the word?
1: I mean, it's very simple. It's just those three words said twice, thanks to Samuel Ball from UCB2, actually. But the game is more than three words. It's one word I bring you and three possible definitions. And all you've got to do is work out which is the correct meaning, the correct definition, with the aim, as always, to have some fun and learn at the same time. That is always my aim. And so let's see how you get on tonight. The word this evening is new to me. I learned it today for this game. It's lacuna. L-A-C-U-N-A, lacuna. It sounds like a place or a Spanish word for something. Suntan lotion or something like that. But it's not that, those things. It could be this. Either A, my computer's just stopped working. Come back. You know when it just goes into... there we go, it's come back. You know when it goes into kind of sleep mode? Just did that. Not time to sleep yet, Mr. Computer. Go back to where you should be. Here we go. Lacuna. Does it mean A, gap or missing section in a text or record? B, a moonlit clearing in a forest? Or C, a vessel used to store essential oils? What do you reckon? If you said A, you would be right. It is a gap or missing section in a text or record. Lacuna. There you go. Me too, brand new. But there we go. If you would like to input a word into this game next week, please let me know. helen@ucb.co.uk or on the WhatsApp 01782 911 111.
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0: pick me up.
1: Three Heath brothers with their very catchy tune, Pick Me Up, which means a lot more if you are someone following Jesus who is being oppressed, who is being attacked, abused, prevented from your daily activities, your freedoms that we can take for granted here in the UK. And this World Cup, we are using the opportunity as the world unites together under the banner of football to learn what life is like for Christians living in some of the nations participating. And we're going to be shining a light on the country of Morocco after this one from Evan and Eris.

0: Evan and Eris, you know. Are you enjoying the Football World Cup? I absolutely love it. The celebration, the unity, the fans all getting so excited for their teams. But let me ask you this. Do you know that 1 in 7 Christians around the world are being oppressed today, persecuted because of their faith in Jesus? And you might be thinking, well, what's that got to do with the World Cup? Well, many of these Christians are living in countries who are competing in the World Cup. So here on the Evening Mix, we wanted to take the opportunity to learn more about their lives, get an insight so that we can have a better understanding, so we can appreciate the freedoms that we have, and so that we can pray for our brothers and sisters. Ben Cohen is from the Christian charity Open Doors. They are an anti-persecution watchdog, raising their voices on behalf of those who are being silenced and supporting them on very practical levels as well. Well, tonight, Ben is highlighting a nation who are competing this evening against Scotland at 11 p.m. Morocco. What is life like for Christians living in this country?
1: Omar, not his real name, is 30. He's been a Christian for 14 years. When I first became a believer, I thought I was the only one, he says. That's not surprising in Morocco, a nation of 38 million people, with only 30,000 known believers. And most of them are foreign workers. That's less than 1 in 1,000. For the few thousand Moroccan converts from Islam, following Jesus can mean complete isolation. Omar was thrown out of his home by his family, furious at his conversion. He was almost homeless, but Open Doors stepped in. Now he's serving God. Converts can't even enter the expatriate churches that exist for foreigners. Security services monitor converts constantly. Their families often

0: colleagues. Remember Omar and others like him as they find powerful new ways to share the gospel. Loving God, thank you for the few thousand native Moroccan Christians. Give them peace and boldness and help them realise they're not alone wherever they live. Amen.
1: Can't talk about Jesus for fear of being persecuted. Let's be honest, you and I don't have that threat hanging over us. So as we pray for those being persecuted in Morocco because of their faith, something that we have freedom to share here in the UK, let us pray that their oppressors will have their eyes opened to the wrong they are committing. May those being persecuted be strengthened, as Ben prayed. And may we give thanks for the freedoms we have, and may we be spurred on to be bold like Omar, to speak up for those whose voice isn't heard. You can find out more about what life is like for Christians in Morocco and other countries on the World Watch List, which is the 50 countries where Christians face the most persecution, compiled by Open Doors, on their website, opendoorsuk.org. And if you know the power of prayer, join me now as we listen to this song from Ben Hayden.

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1: 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So whatever's going on with you, we can be with you. Building faith for everyday life.

you enjoyed that, make sure you check out the album that song is from. It's called Sun Moon. It's by Philip Shibata. He's joined by Montel Fish on that one, Eyes on You, released in 2021. We are changing the tempo right now. Oh yes, go grab your air guitar, my friends, and do your vocal cord exercises. Well, if you want to. I haven't. I'm going to go straight in for it. It's time for our karaoke tune tonight. An absolute classic. We're going back 23 years to 2003. This is the title track off his 11th studio album. It's Stephen Curtis Chapman, All About Love.

Love, all about love. I mean, I added a bit on my own there, but I was enjoying playing my air guitar so much so. I hope you were too. And not if you're driving. You make sure you keep your hands on the wheel and eyes on the road, but do sing along with us. We've got plenty more great tunes on the way for you. But if you'd like to choose a karaoke tune for next week, a song that we can sing out loud together, particularly if you're out on the road or you know you're going to be, let me know, helen@ucb.co.uk, or send me a WhatsApp message, 01782 911

Josiah Queen, kicking off the tunes this hour on your UCB One. Playing that one for Karen, who's been with me this week. When the football's been on, she has not disappeared into footy land, she said, but keeping me company. So thank you so much for your message and for, yeah, your company. You can also get in touch on the email, helen@ucb.co.uk. And I wonder if you are looking for something to do this weekend. Josiah Queen, A Life Worth Dying. Josiah Queen, kicking off the tunes in this 8 o'clock hour on your UCB One. Playing that one for Karen, who has been with me this week. Rather than disappearing into footyland, she has been appreciating UCB in the evenings. Well, thank you so much for your company and your input. You can also send me a message on the email at helen@ucb.co.uk. And I wonder if you are planning a movie night this weekend. One with the family, maybe heading to the cinema. In need of a film recommendation. Well, our resident film expert, Dave Hopwood, is on the way in a couple of minutes' time with a very brilliant film choice for us this weekend. And we're also hearing the final parts of our conversation with this week's UCB One artist in the spotlight, Michael Cochran. Looking forward to hearing more from him. And of course, I've got the greatest soundtrack for you as well.

0: the unmistakable sound of Zorn 2. Hard work, God. I wonder if this weekend you're taking a bit of a break from the hard work and having some fun. Maybe a film night on the cards? But what if you are in need of a bit of help with what to watch, a recommendation? Well, have you considered The Sheep Detectives, currently at the cinemas? It's from the director of Minions. The trailer looks hilarious and has got a stellar cast, including Hugh Jackman, Emma Thompson, Chris O'Dowd. But what can this film, that looks highly entertaining, teach us about life and faith? Well, here's Dave Hopwood with our weekly movie moment.
1: In the film The Sheep Detectives, Shepherd George cares for his sheep. He knows all their names and only keeps them for their wool rather than slaughtering them. And every night he reads them the next chapter of a whodunit. What he doesn't realise is that the sheep can talk to each other and they understand his every word. When something happens to George, the sheep get on the case and do their best to solve the mystery. The Bible is big on describing us as being like sheep. And like George's sheep, we can be both smart, but also clumsy, confused, and heartbroken. Jesus famously told his tale in Luke 15 of the Good Shepherd who searches high and low for his lost sheep and exuberantly celebrates when they are rescued. Jesus also assures us that he knows your name and mine, understanding us and caring for us deeply. At one point in the film, a rival shepherd points out that without a shepherd, the sheep run amok. And that reminded me of that moment in Matthew 9, verse 36, when Jesus looked at the people and was deeply moved because they were like sheep without a shepherd. Jesus is a shepherd who is not in it for himself like the bad shepherds, but is totally here for his sheep, wholehearted and sacrificially caring. He has given everything for us.
0: Thank you, Dave. When you realise what a shepherd does for its sheep, Thank you, Dave. When you realise how a shepherd or shepherdess looks after their sheep, it really does help us understand Jesus' love and care for us, who are like sheep. We often can act in not the most helpful ways, as the film The Sheep Detectives does draw out. Thanks so much to Dave Hopwood once again for our weekly movie moment, bringing out a helpful life faith lesson from a film that is worth watching. And if you do go and watch The Sheep Detectives at the cinema this weekend, we'd love to hear your review. Email me, helen@ucb.co.uk. And you can find more movie moments from Dave on his website, davehopwood.com.

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The latest one from Elijah Thomas, former UCB One artist in the spotlight, who's going to be at this year's Big Church Festival as well. And just a reminder, only a few more days left on that huge discount if you go to our website to book your tickets, ucb.co.uk/Big Church Festival. And coming up, we're going to hear the final part of our conversation with this week's UCB One artist in the spotlight. We're hearing from Michael Cochran, who is the frontman from the American rock pop group Cochran and Co. And we're going to be hearing his story about struggling with infertility for many years, but able to hold on to the goodness of God despite that struggle. That's on the way after we hear this song off his latest album, Runs in the Blood. This is called What Grace Can Do.

0: Cochrane & Co. What Grace Can Do, off their new album Runs In The Blood. And we've been getting to know the frontman of that band, Michael Cochrane, all this week as our UCB1 artist in the spotlight. And in the final part of our conversation this evening, Michael opens up about he and his wife's struggle with infertility. They waited 8 years to welcome their son. And Michael told Joel that God doesn't waste any of our suffering.
1: I think the thing that keeps coming to my mind, you know, because I'm overjoyed, and it's a season of rejoicing and joy, and it feels like, you know, reaping what the locust destroyed. You have it, you know, tenfold now, and God has just restored it. All these things, you know, all these beautiful, hopeful things, but it doesn't take away. Sometimes it feels like it almost never happened in some ways, like the season of, but it doesn't take away that that hard almost decade of our lives of brutal. I mean, just brutal. Sometimes finding multiple years, honestly, finding out on Christmas Day that we weren't pregnant, just, you know, or Mother's Day, or just what I'm just awful. And you know, I know people that are walking through that right now, and so for that person listening, like, one thing that has come to my mind over and over again is that God is not good now because he gave me what I want. He was just as good in those years. He was just as good in my tears and my crying and my heartache as he is to me right now, because it's not dependent on my circumstances. It's not dependent on me getting what I want. And just because everything feels good right now, it doesn't mean that it wasn't good then. And that's a hard thing, because it's so much easier to thank him now, you know, and to praise. It was hard in those years to be thankful and to praise God for what he was doing, but he was still worthy of it. And that's one thing I just want to remember, because it is so easy. It's so easy when you're on the mountaintop and when the sun is shining to be like, God is good all the time. It's like, okay, if that's true, then he was really good to me when I was borderline cursing him and angry and questioning his ways. He was just as good of a father holding me in his arms, you know. So that's easy to say to somebody who is in the pit right now, as from somebody who's not in it. But I just hope that someone needs to hear that and hear that God's holding them the same as he's holding me. And he loves them the same as he loves me. And he's just as good to them right now in all the ways that they need him.
2: Awesome. And like you said, even though you may not be in the pit, you have certainly been in the pit. And so,
1: and I will be again. The nature of, in some way, shape, or form, that's the nature of living. Mm. And it's not pointless, you know. God doesn't waste any of our suffering ever.
2: And maybe that's what we can see this album as, is that actually you looking back down into the pit and being like, look, I've been there. And can I help? Yeah. Like that, you know, that's part of what this is. Runs in the Blood, the album is out now, wherever you find your music. We have had a proper kind of look behind the curtain today from Michael Cochrane, our artist in the spotlight. Michael, just before I let you go, okay, there is one thing that I want to ask you about. Anyone that's seen your Instagram will know that you are a fan, a big fan of a good folding chair, okay? And I want to know, If you could go folding chair shopping with any two people, dead or alive, you get to have the day chatting, talking about different things and shopping for folding chairs. Any two people, dead or alive, who would they be?
1: Well, let's go ahead and get the Sunday school answer out of the way. Right?
2: Yeah, okay.
1: Of course, we would all pick Jesus, right?
2: Yeah. So.
1: So we'll move that answer aside. So now I'm not a bad person for not saying that. Gosh, dead or alive, any person. Babe Ruth.
2: Whoa, okay.
1: Babe Ruth, I think, because I think he would get it. Mm. I think he would get, you know, like, I just, not only would he be cool to talk to and hang out with, but I think he would get what I'm looking for in a folding chair.
2: Yeah.
1: You know what I mean? gosh. Man, that's tough. That's tough. Maybe George Washington.
2: Wow. What a trio.
1: Because once you're in that chair, I would have some things I'd want to talk about, you know. But can you imagine Michael Cochran, Babe Ruth, and George Washington sitting in three of the best Lifetime folding chairs you've ever seen in your life? Like the wide plastic ones that are ergonomically correct.
2: Yeah.
1: You know, you just sit, I mean, and you're just like, wow, guys.
2: Let's talk about it. It sounds like a fever dream. It sounds like you've had a bit too much. It sounds like you've had a bit too much cheese that you've eaten the night before, and you wake up in a cold sweat, and you're like, "You're never going to guess what I just dreamt about."
1: I know. I talked bad about AI earlier, but I may have to ChatGPT that photo. I may have to. I'll send it to you on Instagram.
2: Please do. Oh man, Michael Cochran from Cochran and Co. and Cochran and Company. Thank you so much for taking the time to speak to us today,
0: Michael Cochran. Speaking to Joel Brown, and who else is going to go and check out Michael Cochran's Instagram account now? Hey, folding chair shopping. And Babe Ruth, I looked him up, is an American baseball player, arguably the greatest of all time, according to a lot of people. There you go. 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Just search UCB One, Artist in the Spotlight. And let's hear the title track off his brand new album, Runs in the Blood.

The brilliant Strings and Heart, Sunset Silhouette. Imagine watching them perform that live as the sun sets on the beautiful Whiston Estate in West Sussex. If you can't yet picture it, well, do not worry, because it could be a reality for you if you join us at this year's Big Church Festival, taking place the bank holiday weekend in August, the 26th until the 28th. And the good news is there are still a few more days left on the discounted tickets. But if you have to go via our website to get this, up to 50% off your tickets, ucb.co.uk/Big Church Festival. 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And we've got the most amazing lineup this year. We've got headliners including Lauren Daigle, CeCe Winans, Bethel, For King and Country, Lecrae's back this year, Gable Price and Friends, DC3, Fanny Cash. We've got Matthew West, Ellie Linebear, Jonathan and Melissa Helser, LZ7, of course, absolute legends of the Big Church Festival stage. And we're going to be there too. The UCB stage is back, bringing you artist interviews, performances, and of course, live radio as well. ucb.co.uk/Big Church Festival. 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Or, like I've said before, if you're on your own as well. I went a few years ago, volunteered with Tear Fund, and I had the best time, made so many friends. So don't fear if you're thinking, I'm not sure I've got anyone to go with. You'll make friends when you're there.

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0: On UCB One, we love to explore who Jesus is and what difference having faith in him can make in our lives. And maybe you're going through a really challenging season at the moment, and you're even questioning how there can be a God.
1: Hello, my name is Chip Kowalsing, and alongside my wife Sarah, we lead Harvest City Church in Leicester. And the Bible has more to say about being encouraged than being discouraged. We weren't designed to live with discouragement, and it will take you to an early grave. As the saying goes, tough times don't last, but tough people do. Toughness, by the way, isn't about anything within you, but it's the ability to rely on God. Like God said to Joshua, be strong and courageous. We find strength in God and courage in his words. Like the Bible tells us, all the promises of God are yes and amen. You know, that's enough for me to take courage. No matter what tough times you're facing, no matter what is in front of you, it won't last. God will be with you even to the end of the age.

You are with Helen on this Friday evening here on your UCB One. And taking us up to the latest news, it's a former UCB One artist in the spotlight, Johnny Henninger. And if you'd like to hear our conversation with him, you can catch it on the UCB Player app.

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1: And we are going to be exploring more about that power that King's Kaleidoscope sang about in that tune this hour on your UCB One. It's really good news because you and I often can fall into the trap of unhelpful thinking, unhealthy behaviours, and we can have the best intentions to try to stop them, whether it's an addiction to pornography, to alcohol, drugs, gossip, lying. There are so many things we can be trapped into. I used to be trapped into an eating disorder. Every time after I'd done an unhelpful, unhealthy action, I'd be, I'm not doing that again. And then I was caught though up in this addiction that meant that I was stuck in it. But it was through the power of Jesus that that song is singing about, that he helped me. And it wasn't just a complete end one day, it was a journey of overcoming. But I'm free from that addiction, free from that trap. And you can have the same thing, whatever it is that you're struggling with this evening. And we're going to be learning more about it with our Bible teacher, Bernie Diamond, in about 10 minutes time. We've also got our record of the week on the way, our fade out. And coming up after this one from Caleb and John, we're going to be opening the Bible together in our nightlight, thinking about what difference it can make to our lives on the 19th of June, 2026.

Are you missing Jesus? For me, my faith is strengthened when I look out and about and acknowledge the beauty, the creation, the clear design and purpose. I see God in the sunset, in the sunrise, in the trees, in the clouds. He isn't those things, but he's the creator of those things. And for me, that's been a huge part of my faith journey. The simple fact that something cannot come from nothing, and definitely not something that is clearly so well designed, works together in such unity and purpose, not random. And it's the same for you and me. And actually, I want to go here for the Nightlight tonight, where we open the Bible up together and explore some scripture. If you have got a Bible, turn to Romans in the New Testament. It's after the Gospels, Matthew, Mark, Luke, and John. And it's a letter that Paul, the apostle, wrote to the church in Rome. It's quite a heavy weight when it comes to theology. But I wanted to go to chapter one, and it's somewhere my husband and I have been reading at the moment. We're doing a Tom Wright book on studying the book of Romans. And I want you to go to verses 19 and 21. And it speaks into what we just heard in that song by Caleb and John. Paul wrote this: "They know the truth about God because he has made it obvious to them. For ever since the world was created, people have seen the earth and the sky. Through everything God made, they clearly see his invisible qualities, his eternal power and divine nature. So they have no excuse for not knowing God." But humans do make excuses, choosing, well, he goes on to say, thinking up foolish ideas of what God was like, and as a result, their minds becoming dark and confused. But Jesus is the way, the truth, and the life. He tells us that. We can read that and understand it through the Bible. So my encouragement for you this evening is, maybe you're someone who struggles with the idea of God. Maybe you've been on a journey of faith for a while, or you're just testing your toes. Look up and out. Take some time to see God in the natural beauties, even in you and I, and ask Jesus to reveal himself to you. And coming up, we are going to be spending some more time in the Bible with our Bible teacher, Bernie Dimet, exploring how we can receive God's power in our lives to help us live the very best versions of our lives.

0: you think about the consequences to your actions, the consequences of your words, everything we do and say has a reaction, a consequence. And some of this can be very unhealthy, unhelpful, from addictions, from negative thoughts, worrisome anxiety thoughts. And often we can feel powerless to change our thoughts, our unhelpful, unhealthy actions. But there is good news, which we're exploring this evening with our Bible teacher, Bernie Diamond. There is power to change, but that power does not depend on our strength nor our understanding.
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2: I don't know, you turn on the evening news on the radio or the TV, and there never seems to be much good news. It's all bad. And then when there is good news on the odd occasion, I don't know, the good news stories, they're very, very rarely, you know, really good news. Well, today on the program, it's a good news story. Not just a good news story, a great news story. In fact, not just a great news story, an absolutely fantastic news story. If you've been joining me on the program this week, what you'll know is that we've been talking about breaking free from the power of sin. Okay, there are people who think sin is some old-fashioned concept from an out-of-date church. But scratch below the surface, what you always find is that each one of us has things in our lives that we do or we say or we think that have lousy consequences. Things that drag us down and rob us of life. And the worse they become, the more powerless we feel to change them. And in fact, powerless we are because they are addictions. So today's absolutely fantastic news is this, that there is power available, the power to change, and it comes to us from a source that perhaps we may not expect. It's the power to have a fresh new life, irrespective of what it is that the world's throwing at us. Power is something that people in this world seek after and abuse. You don't have to look very far to find that. There are the powerful and the powerless. So many people are oppressed by power. But that's not the kind of power I'm talking about today. I'm talking about the power to change, the power to deal with things in our lives that rob us of life and that ruin the lives of those around us. Sin is shorthand for those things. Sin literally means to miss the mark, to miss the whole point of life. The point of life is God is the most amazing God. He wants to fill us with his joy and his peace, and he wants us to live a life that glorifies him. See, for me, when people talked to me about sin for much of my life, I was so touchy about that. I cared so much what other people thought about me. I'd do anything to enhance my reputation. I'd lie, I'd cheat to get people to think better of me. I couldn't stand it when I didn't have the limelight. I couldn't stand it when other people succeeded and they got the limelight and they got the credit. Now, maybe it's entirely different for you. We all have something different that we're addicted to. For me, it was recognition and success. And we need setting free from that stuff. Now, I'm a tough-minded, hard-nosed businessman kind of guy. But as much as I tried, I couldn't get away from that. And I know it was ruining my life. I just didn't have it in me. I needed some power. Well, today, I want to share with you where that power came from. I want to share with you actually through the words of the Apostle Paul. Yesterday, we looked at what he wrote in Colossians chapter 2. I want to have a look at a different part of that today. This is truly powerful stuff. We're talking about breaking free from all that rubbish that robs us of life. God calls it sin. Breaking free from the power of sin. How, if we don't have it in us, can we break free? Have a listen to what Paul writes. This comes from a really contemporary translation called the Message Translation, because I find it really easy to understand. I'm beginning at Colossians chapter 2, verse 2. I want you woven into a tapestry of love, in touch with everything there is to know about God. Then you'll have minds confident and at rest, focused on Jesus, God's great mystery. All the richest treasures of wisdom and knowledge are embedded in that mystery and nowhere else. And we've been shown that mystery. I'm telling you this because I don't want anyone leading you off on some wild goose chase after some other so-called secrets. My counsel for you is simple and straightforward. Just go ahead with what you've been given. You receive Jesus Christ. Now live in him. You're deeply rooted in him. You're well constructed upon him. You know your way around the faith. Now do what you've been taught. School's out. Quit studying the subject and start living it. And let your living spill over into thanksgiving. Watch out for people who try to dazzle you with big words and intellectual double talk. They want to drag you off into endless arguments that never amount to anything. They spread their ideas through empty traditions of human beings and the empty superstitions of spirit beings. But that's not the way of Jesus. Everything of God gets expressed in him. So you can see and hear him clearly. You don't need a telescope, a microscope, a horoscope to realize the fullness of Christ and the emptiness of the universe without him. When you come to him, that fullness comes together for you too. His power extends over everything. Entering into his fullness isn't something you figure out or achieve. It's not a matter of being circumcised or keeping a long list of laws. No, you're already in. You're the insiders. Not through some secretive initiation rite, but through what Jesus has already gone through, destroying the power of sin. If it's an initiation ritual you're after, you've already been through it by submitting to baptism. Going under the water was a burial of your old life. Coming up out of it was a resurrection, God raising you from the dead as he did Jesus. When you were stuck in your old dead life, you were incapable of responding to God. But now God brought you alive. All your sins are forgiven. The slate is wiped clean. That old arrest warrant is cancelled and nailed to Christ's cross. He stripped all the spiritual tyrants in the universe of their sham authority at the cross and marched them naked through the streets. You see what Paul is saying here? The power of sin has been defeated. The guilt, the condemnation, the power of addiction is completely disarmed because Jesus triumphed over them. Through his death, we have forgiveness because he paid the price. Through his resurrection, we have new life. And that very same power that brought Jesus back to life is available to you and me. Do you believe? Do you believe in Jesus? Have you received him? Well, now live in him. See, we wander around feeling powerless and believing that we are powerless, and that is a deception from the devil. It's like the devil is pointing a pistol to our heads, but if you have a look inside, he's got no bullets in it. It's a lie. God gives us the same power that raised Jesus from the dead to change our lives. Paul writes that in Ephesians chapter 1. He says, I just pray for you that you would know, as you get to know God, the hope and the riches and the immeasurably great power he has for us who believe. The very same power that raised Christ from the dead. We don't have to rely on ourselves to change. I can't change me. I can't change you. You can't change you and you can't change me. The only one that can change us is God. And God has already given us everything we need. If we place our faith in Jesus, we have forgiveness. The old arrest warrant has been torn up and nailed to the cross. And the same power that raised Jesus from the dead is given to us. There will be no breaking free from the power of sin until we believe that in our hearts. Next week, we're going to look at really practical day-to-day ways of breaking free. But today, I want you to stand firm. I want you to claim this promise for yourself. Decide, yes, the power of God is in me because I believe in Jesus and I have a new life.

Thank you, Bernie Dimet. For God has not given us a spirit of fear or timidity, but of power and of love and of a sound mind. They are the words of the Apostle Paul, writing a couple of thousand years ago, recorded in the letter to Timothy. And I am just reminded that we can pray that over ourselves daily. For God has not given you a spirit of fear or timidity, but of power and of love and of a sound mind. And as we align our thoughts with God's, as we trust him, invite him into our day, that's where things can change. His power, not by our power, not by our strength or by our understanding. It's all from the one who created us. We're going to continue to explore this next week with Bernie Dimet. But if you've missed any of his teachings this week, you can listen back on the UCB Player app, where you'll find loads more helpful resources exploring faith in Jesus and the difference he can make to our lives.

0: even though we are strangers from Speak Brother. And after we hear this week's UCB One Record of the Week from Eli Gable, we've got a special guest popping in.
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0: It is our record of the week from Eli Gable. It's called What a Year. He describes it as his most honest song to date, speaking into the realities of what it's like to be a Christian, to be a human. I remember a friend of mine, hi Joel.
1: Hi Helen.
0: A friend of mine a few years ago saying to me, life is tough. Why are we surprised by that?
1: Ooh.
0: And I was like, that's real chat right now.
1: Yeah.
0: So what the song's all about. But the good news is we aren't created to do life alone.
1: Exactly.
0: Not only do we need one another, community, but we need the one who knows us best, the creator of the whole universe, the creator of us, God, through Jesus, to help us daily. And as we've been exploring this hour with Bernie Dimet, that song speaks into that hope and that power that is available. So it's good news, hey?
1: It really, really is. You know, Jesus never said that life was going to be easy, but he said that I will always be there with you. So it's not about like the always trying to live on like a high of like, oh yeah, everything's great, I'm a Christian now, but you know, my life is fine. It's like, no, actually, but it gives you that change of perspective. Yeah. It gives you that you can have that mindset and that hope regardless of where you are. And that's what's special about it, you know.
0: Hey, do you know what? I wasn't going to ask you this because we've only got limited time together, but a little earlier on in the show, we heard your conversation with Michael Cochran.
1: Wow.
0: Cochran. Why did I do that just then? Cochran. It's the pressure of you being here. But I'm glad you clarified that because I was calling it Cochran before Cochran. So it's definitely Cochran. Anyway,
1: yes.
0: Michael Cochran, frontman of Cochran and Company, who are our artists in the spotlight this week.
1: Cool.
0: And that end of the conversation tonight we shared, he talked about the infertility journey him and his wife have been on for 8 years.
1: Wow.
0: But what, I mean, I relate. So like I'm understanding, but the way he talked about God's goodness and not God not wasting any suffering.
1: Yeah.
0: Like, wow.
1: Yeah, just incredible. Well, we were talking about it a little bit as well. Like the one of the lines that stood out for me from that conversation, he was like, look, God's not good now that he's given me what I desire. It's like God was just as good then. He was holding me and my wife at that moment just as much as he is now. And like, you know, I think it is wonderful to be able to say that when we're looking back. And I think that is an important thing to do. Recognize, okay, God, I see where you were working through the hardships. And then that can give us a bit of a lesson. Okay, next time I know God's going to carry me through. Can I have that same mindset even when I'm in the depths? You know,
0: doldrums.
1: It's so hard.
0: I know for me, going through some challenges at the moment, like going, but God, you did it before. Like, why not now? Like, does it make sense?
1: Yeah,
0: we can compare self situations to other things in life. Mm-hmm. But no, you're right. Focusing on God being good all the time and the fact that, like Jesus said, thank you for quoting Jesus rather than my mate. That's quite wise. Jesus said that life would be difficult, but to take heart. Like, he's overcome the world.
1: 100%.
0: And we can live in that victory with him. So it's good news. Joel, what a joy to have you joining me right now.
1: Honestly,
0: on this Friday
1: evening.
0: Can we do this more often? But the reason you're here is because from 10 o'clock, which is just under 20 minutes away, you're taking over.
1: I absolutely am.
0: What is happening? Fusion is
1: on the way. So each and every Friday night, I get to bring you an entire hour of the absolute best Afrobeats and Afro Gospel. It is always a highlight of my week because one of the things as well that we get to do is talk about some of the new music that is bubbling up. So last weekend we were talking about there was a new one from Mycon West, another one from this guy called Nuelzo, and then a group called Lamb Culture, who are very much at the front and center of Christian Afro Beats and Afro Gospel. This fantastic collective, I'd highly recommend checking out. We're going to talk a bit more about them later on. But Helen, I've picked a song. Okay, I picked a bit of a special treat for you. So this is part of a recent project that I'm sure you will recognize that is called Solid Ground. It's an EP from the one and only Limo Blaze, who I would say is probably the pioneer. He is at the front and center, just driving this sound that we love at the moment. And this is easily my favorite from that EP. So it's called Superpower. And if you like the sound of this, well, then you better believe that you got to join me for Fusion just after the news at 10, because there is going to be so much more goodness just like this.
0: And so much dancing as well.
1: So much.

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0: better things to do from V Rose. And speaking of, how often do you prioritise yourself, your well-being, when it comes to your time, your efforts day to day? I don't know about you, but I find it really hard. I fill my life with so many things that are important, the responsibilities I have, you know, the targets I have to hit, the day-to-day important jobs I need to get done. And then I get to the end of the day and I'm honestly absolutely wiped. I need a good old sleep. So this time of the day, I try and encourage us to do something which isn't always easy. It's what I call the two-song fade-out. But essentially, I'm inviting you to check in with yourself and have some time for you. Whether that's just taking some deep breaths, maybe thinking about what you're thinking about, what you're feeling in your body, any sensations, maybe even just doing some mindfulness where you just acknowledge what you're feeling tangibly, what you're smelling, what you're tasting, what you're hearing. And as we do, I know that it can help us. God's created us as people who are physical, we're emotional, we are spiritual, and we need to check in with ourselves in all the areas that interconnect. So I've got a couple of tunes I think are going to help this evening. We're starting off with a beautiful new tune from Claudia Isaki called The Lies. Before that, we've got Wild featuring Charlie Powers to help us with our two-song fade-out.
1: Everybody's trying to...

If you enjoyed that, well, make sure you check out Sunday nights from 9 p.m. here on your UCB One for The Wind Down with Sarah Hine. Right, my friend, it's time to wind up in a good way because Joel is on the way after the latest news at 10 with The Vibe. So I'll see you on Monday for a whole lot more fun, great tunes and great chats. I hope you can join me then. Thank you so much for your company. Have a wonderful weekend. God bless.

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1: From the Sky News Centre at 10, British Transport Police have confirmed one person has died and a number of people have been injured after two East Midlands railway trains crashed near Bedford. It's understood a stationary train was hit from behind while reporting a fault. Aerial footage shows damage to two carriages and people being treated on a field next to the tracks. Our correspondent Siobhan Freeman-Powell is at the scene.
2: We've seen at least five fire and rescue trucks in this area in the last few moments, including lots of ambulance vehicles as well. We also know that air ambulance are among the resources which have been sent to this incident.
1: Local hospitals are urging people to only attend for genuine emergencies. Andy Burnham's allies reportedly want him to be Prime Minister in September, but the man currently in the job insists he won't quit. Sir Keir Starmer's promising to fight any leadership challenge after the former Greater Manchester Mayor became an MP by winning the Makerfield by-election. Voters there have had their say.
3: All we want and are hopeful for is that our community now hasn't just been used.
4: I am actually probably one of the few Keir Starmer supporters as well, so I was in a right dilemma.
5: Personally, I would rather see Andy Burnham waited out till the next general election and then go for the leadership.
1: It's understood a three-year-old boy was attacked by at least one crocodile after ending up in an enclosure at a zoo in Cambridgeshire. He remains in hospital. Scotland are in World Cup action in an hour. A win against Morocco in Boston will take them through to the knockout stages for the first time. Here's manager Steve Clark, who's expecting a challenge.
6: They can open a game, they can create 1v1s, they can beat you 1v1. So, yeah, for me, the Morocco are the real deal.
1: And England's cricketers are at risk of a big defeat against New Zealand in the second test. The visitors finished day three on 252 for three with a lead of 352 runs. Henry Nicholls will resume tomorrow on 119. That's the latest. I'm Cam Hall.
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8: And look, I'm probably biased, but I absolutely love Fusion. Thank you so much for joining me tonight. Yes, it is Joel Brown with you today, where right now we have an hour of the absolute best Afro beats and Afro gospel to enjoy.

Limo Blaze teaming up with Joel Barnes, and that is called Do It Now. Kicking off Fusion today. Oh, and it is so good to be back. Fusion is always a highlight of my week, so thank you so much for joining me for it. Each and every Friday night from 10 p.m., you and I get to listen to an hour of the absolute best Afro beats and Afro gospel. One of, if not the, most exciting and fast-moving genres in Christian music right now. And what we're going to be doing today is celebrating that in all its glory. We're going to be talking about some of the new songs and projects that dropped earlier on today. Called Out Music dropped a new song earlier on today. In the build-up to his new album coming out later on this year, Marizu gave us a new EP, and Jamil and Anike teamed up as well. Wow. That's all I can say about their new one. Wow. I'm going to play a little bit of it for you slightly later on, but we've got plenty of goodness to get into between now and then. DJ Shuns and Kojo Dave on the way. But right now, this is Lamb Culture.

Lamb Culture, EL, and Gidjon. And it's called All My Life. Lamb Culture, by the way, definitely one of the pioneering voices in Christian Afro beats and Afro gospel, and definitely someone that it would be worth checking out. A fantastic collective of artists. As you do, I'll play this for you now, DJ Shu.

DJ Shuns. And that is called Lonely Road featuring Da Journey. And it's playing for you on our Friday night on Fusion, where the time has just gone 10:15. Good evening. It's Joel Brown with you today, as we are celebrating the best Afro beats and Afro gospel from some of our favorite Christian artists. And this is a personal favorite of mine. This is Kojo Dave, and it's called Scatter. Now, next up, right after this, we're going to be talking about our first bit of new music of the day. Jamil and Anike teamed up for their new one that is called Holy, and it is fantastic. So we'll talk a bit more about that next.

King D Music, teaming up with Jeanette Manioa, and that is called King of Glory. Okay, one of my favorite things about Fusion taking place on a Friday is that you may know this. 9 times out of 10, an artist will drop a new bit of music on a Friday. And that means that when Friday comes around, I have the chance to get into work, do a little bit of research, and then bring you the new music that we've been given over the course of the day. Now, Jamil and Anike teamed up for their new one that is called Holy. And when I say fantastic, I think that might be an understatement.

Yeah. Both verses from Jamil and Anike are fantastic. So make sure to check that out. It's called Holy. It's out now wherever you find your music. And even though Anike is usually a rapper, I tell you what, she has dipped her toe into the Afro beats and Afro gospel side of things before, and she sounds very at home when she does.

And that is the sound of Anike on UCB One. Soundtrack Infusion on our Friday night. As a reminder, Anike teamed up with Jamil earlier on today for their new one that is called Holy. It is absolutely fantastic. Didn't take long for me to add that to a playlist, I'll tell you right now. And I'd recommend you do the same. Jamil and Anike's new one called Holy is out now wherever you find your music. We're going to be talking about some new music, after this.

And that's the name of that one, from Unique Grace, playing for you on Fusion tonight. Where it's Joel Brown with you today. And I've got more brilliant music on the way from Moses Bliss, Chandler Moore, and Gift in Oasis as well. I'll play songs from them in just a few minutes' time. Right now, though, I want to chat about some more new music from earlier on today. Marie Zu dropped a brand new EP that is called The Good Shepherd. And I am going to play a song for you from it that's called Joy, something I think you will recognize. One of the songs that he released in the build-up to this EP. But this is what the rest of the EP sounds like. This one is called Good Shepherd.

and that's called Good Shepherd. Song number two from Morizu's brand new EP that is called The Good Shepherd. Make sure to check that out wherever you find your music. Morizu is someone who's got such a unique and intricate voice. But it is so unique, it's so different, it's so easy to listen to as well. Now, another one of the songs that you will recognize from the EP is this. It's called Joy from Morizu on Fusion tonight on UCB1.

Marizu with Joy. By the way, that is just one of the new songs from his brand new EP that is called The Good Shepherd. Would highly recommend checking out the entire project whenever you can this weekend, because it is fantastic.

and it's gifting Oasis. That's called Never Leave. Just before that as well, we heard Your Love from Moses Bliss and Chandler Moore. Soundtrack in our Fusion tonight, where the time is just about to go 10:45. Fusion's flying by this evening. So why don't we talk about some more new music that dropped earlier on today. You may know this, by the way. Called Out Music has a brand new album that is called The Room. This is going to be out on August the 21st. So just over a couple of months away. We are buzzing for this new album. And he has released one of the songs in the build-up to this. It's called Everything and More, and it sounds a little something like this.

Everything and More is the name of the brand new one from Cool Down Music, out now wherever you find your music, and the first track from his new album, The Room, which is out August the 21st, just over a couple months' time. Perfect timing for summer. We're very, very ready for it, though. So make sure to check out more from Cool Down Music wherever you find your music. His brand new one is called Everything and More. Definitely building up the excitement to the new album, though, right? Everything and More, out now wherever you find your music. And if you want a little reminder of how good Cool Down really is, this is one of my favorites from him. It's called Warm Embrace.

Call Down Music. And that is called Warm Embrace on UCB One. Soundtrack Infusion tonight. And remember, the reason I played that for you is because Called Out does have a new song out earlier on today that is called Everything and More. It's out now wherever you find your music, so make sure to check that out. And also make sure to pre-save his new album The Room, which is out on August the 21st. We're very excited for that. Okay, right now on Fusion, something a little bit different for you from We Will Worship, Vine and Vines, and Lisa Aduanoa. This is Ndiabulela.

and it's Moyin Omidiji with Never. Sadly bringing us to the end of Fusion tonight. It's been a great time hanging out, as it always is, and I would love to have your company same time next Friday from 10 p.m. In between now and then, of course, make sure to give a listen to some of the new music we've been talking about today. Jamil and Anike's new tune, Holy, is out now. Marizu gave us a new EP that's called The Good Shepherd, and Called Out Music, his latest one, Everything and More, is out now, wherever you find your music, so make sure to check it out. Of course, you can also listen back to tonight's Fusion either on Catch Up or on my Radio Highlights page. But until next time, God bless. Have a good night.

Hi, I'm Gaynor van der Burton from FitFish, the Christian wellbeing organisation. It can be super frustrating when we get tired, overwhelmed, stressed, and feel like we don't have capacity to do all that we want to do or need to do. As humans, we have limits. That's part of the definition of being human and not being God, who doesn't have limits. But our limits are for our benefit. When you love a child, you give them as much freedom as you can to make their own decisions within safe boundaries. Making sure gardens are safely laid out, using stair gates, holding their hand when they cross the road, and so on. This is the same with God. There are boundaries to our capacity for a reason, to protect us. You feel yourself getting tired, you need more rest. You're overwhelmed, you need to let some things go. You can't carry anything else, you need to say no. You're in pain, you need to find the source of the pain and mend it. Of course, getting help if needs be. Limits keep us safe. Where do you need to recognize your limits?

0: Hi, this is Kaz McCrone, Associate Pastor at Cirencester Baptist Church. It's just not fair. Whether you're a parent, a teacher, a youth worker, or even a person who's just walked past a kid with a parent in the sweetie aisle of the supermarket, you've likely heard a child crying out. It's just not fair. Maybe the cry is one you've heard from yourself, and someone else got the promotion or the relationship instead of you. In the Song of Moses in Deuteronomy 32, verse 4, Moses declares, "We have a faithful God who does no wrong. Upright and just is he." Psalm 50, verse 6 proclaims that God is a God of justice. Our sense of fairness and justice can be driven by what this world tells us we need and have a right to. And as soon as we don't get those things, we're sapped of joy. Perhaps our eyes need refocused on the one who is himself just.
1: Than I can type, so I'm sorry.

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0: Keep running. Keep running. The Bible likens the Christian life to a marathon. The writer of the book of Hebrews said, "Let us lay aside every weight and the sin which so easily ensnares us, and let us run with endurance the race that is set before us, looking unto Jesus, the author and finisher of our faith, who, for the joy that was set before him, endured." That's Hebrews 12, verses 1 and 2. And Paul wrote to the Philippian believers in Philippians 3, verses 13 and 14, "There is one thing I always do, forgetting the past and straining towards what is ahead. I keep trying to reach the goal and get the prize for which God called me." Chances are you aren't at the starting line, nor are you at the finishing tape. You're somewhere in the middle. When running a race, the start is always filled with such enthusiasm and energy, and the finish holds such promise as we run the final stretch and reach our goal. But the middle of the race, when we are long past the start and not sure how far away the finish might be, is often what tests us. That's why the prophet Habakkuk wrote, "O Lord, revive your work in the midst of the years." It's in the midst, or the middle of the race, that we need encouragement, that we need our second wind, and that we need to refocus on the prize that awaits us. Those who have run before us have passed the baton through the centuries, from generation to generation, without dropping it. What are you to do? Take the baton, run, and keep running.